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0: The Markley Van Camp and Robin Show. 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
0: News update, David Van Camp.
1: All right, well, it's going to be a big meeting tomorrow at Camp David between Trumpster and his whole cabinet, including outgoing Director of National Intelligence. I know that Trump doesn't necessarily want to start up hostilities again with Iran, but I think he's reading the writing on the wall that this thing is not going to end without another punch to the face of the regime.
0: Seems to be so. All right, we got to get to Nimrod.
3: When the going gets tough.
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4: I love the poorly educated.
0: All right. Nimrod's in the News. We go to Scottsbluff, Nebraska. Police department called to a convenience store Saturday saying somebody got shot with a BB gun. But then as the cops are on their way, they're like, wait a second, someone shot with a shotgun. Shotgun.
2: Yeah, shotgun.
0: So officers find this truck with an attached camper, not a Nimrod.
2: Mm.
0: The passenger side door panel of the vehicle had taken damage consistent with a shotgun blast. So they figure out what's going on. Well, the passenger was standing near the front passenger side door. A dog in the back seat moved from one side of the vehicle to another. The shotgun back there, live shelling it,
2: dang.
0: Triggered it, boom! And by the way, at the time of the gunfire, there was a woman stopped at a traffic light with her arm resting out the window. One pellet from the shotgun blast struck her in the upper arm.
1: Dang.
0: She's going to be okay.
2: Wow.
0: Now, of course, the owner of the shotgun is the Nimrod, but maybe the dog did it on purpose just to get the owner in trouble. We don't know, and that's Nimrod's in the News.
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12: Oh, honey. 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
11: Maybe he's not a smiler.
12: Yeah, maybe he's just not a happy baby.
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12: Or maybe he's teething. 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
0: The Markley, Van Camp, and Robbins Show. Jamie Markley, David Van Camp, Scott Robbins. Got news the other day that Director of National Intelligence Tulsi Gabbard is going to be stepping away from that job because her husband is battling an extremely rare form of bone cancer. Sad. One of the things she said is she's planning to release findings from a number of high-profile investigations before she departs at the end of June.
2: Can she do that?
0: Well, yeah. She's the Director of National Intelligence.
2: Isn't there some kind of gatekeeper or something that you have to go through to just start releasing?
0: Mr. Rules over here.
2: Well,
0: how about
2: no,
0: just
2: I'm
0: celebrate
2: just
0: the fact that she's going to release it?
2: I guess. I mean, that's fine, but I'm just...
17: Is she breaking the rules? We might get in trouble.
2: Well, I mean...
17: What do you mean?
2: Is she pissed off, too, that she's leaving? I don't know.
1: What are they going to do? Fire her?
0: Exactly.
2: Well, I mean, isn't there national security involved here? I don't know.
0: Well, she's the director.
2: Okay. Go ahead. Yeah. Throw it out there.
0: What are we talking about? Well, investigations into Havana syndrome.
2: Oh, yeah. That's a bad deal.
0: That would be interesting to know exactly what that is.
2: If it's true or not.
0: I think it's true.
2: Sounds like it is, but then you'll hear 60 Minutes go, no, scientific evidence exists. That...
0: Yeah. Actually saw that used in one of those Amazon series, Citadel.
1: Yeah?
0: They actually used it. They had some people that were immune to it, and then others are just like they're grabbing their ears and they're falling to the floor. It's crazy. Anyway, she's also going to supposedly release investigations about the COVID-19 pandemic.
1: Okay.
0: The weaponization of the federal government. The 2020 presidential election.
2: Uh-oh.
0: And more. So the stuff you'd want to see, right?
1: Of course.
0: And I like Tulsi Gabbard. I know there are some people that were upset that she was picked to be the Director of National Intelligence. Thought, well, she's not really a conservative. She never has been. I don't know. To me, you kind of wanted an outsider coming into that position. And then other people say, well, she's really not an outsider. And people can argue that all day long. You kind of look at, okay, what did she say she was going to do and did she do it? Releasing all these different files. So when you're talking about declassifications, it included records tied to the assassinations of President Kennedy. Were you satisfied with that? I don't think a lot of people were.
1: No. But I'm also not kind of, I'm not really obsessed with any of that personally, so.
2: No.
0: The Martin Luther King Jr. files?
1: Mm-hmm.
0: Any of that stuff? Also released files related to Amelia Earhart's disappearance. And the Biden administration documents outlining the federal government's strategic implementation plan for countering domestic terrorism.
1: Mm-hmm.
0: Basically what? Looking out for certain Catholic churches?
1: Yep.
0: Or pro-life centers?
2: Mm-hmm.
0: Stuff like that. Also worked aggressively to highlight the truths behind the Russia hoax. Now, President Barack Obama's administration weaponized intelligence to undermine Trump's 2016 election victory. So I know some of that stuff hasn't been exactly what people were hoping for as far as the stuff declassified. But yeah, I mean, if we could find out a lot, especially about the 2020 election, COVID, the weaponization of federal government. And the thing is, I wonder if that happens, will legacy media even cover it?
1: Boy, that's a good question, because a lot of the stuff dealing with, especially Russiagate.
0: Yes.
1: A lot of that stuff. When it's come out, I'm thinking they have to cover this, right? And they won't. They don't.
0: I know. It's crazy.
1: You say, nah, never mind.
0: That whole news model has just changed so much over the years.
2: I'm interested in Amelia Earhart.
0: You don't want any more on that.
2: I do want more on that.
0: You do?
2: Sure.
0: Well, maybe it'll be coming.
2: She's playing checkers somewhere in the Swiss Alps with Elvis.
0: Okay, moving on. Dongs and girls sports seem to rule in California.
1: Yeah, that's... Yes.
0: But that person swept everything.
2: No kidding.
1: Mm-hmm.
2: Yeah, three events.
0: Yeah.
2: Mm-hmm.
0: Dong's rule, girls drool. Is that what we're doing now in California, apparently?
1: I guess, yeah. Well, you know, billionaire Tom Steyer, he's running for governor there. And, boy, he is all in favor of the dongs and girls sports.
0: I don't know how anybody could have saw any of that coverage of this person winning all these track events in California saying, yep, this was fair.
1: Mm-hmm.
0: But he's one of them. Okay, go ahead.
14: You talked about trans people. I'm totally in favor of trans athletes in high school. I think when you understand the vulnerability, the stress, the danger of being a trans kid, and you understand that almost half of them try to commit suicide.
15: Yeah.
14: And then you think,
0: okay, we're doing something with the stats there. And the other thing, what about the danger of the girls in the locker rooms? What about that?
14: And then you think we're going to punish those kids. We're going to cut them off from team sports. We're going to cut them off from participating in the community. We're going to cut them.
0: No, you can do it. You just have to do it with the other dogs, yeah. The other dudes. That's the deal.
14: We're going to cut them off from fun.
0: It's come on.
14: No, we're not. No, we're not. And, you know, as someone who played sports my whole life and loved sports and loved playing sports, they're more important things than whether you start on your high school basketball team.
0: Oh, my gosh.
14: And that is standing up for people who are under threat of death.
0: Yeah.
1: Mm.
2: Well, that was a little dramatic.
1: Well, yeah, it is.
0: Isn't it always?
1: It has to be, because otherwise the argument falls apart on its face.
0: Because the facts are not in their favor.
1: I think
2: it's weird that we're arguing this point. It is so bizarre to me.
0: But they are not
2: that
0: going
2: you
0: to...
2: are a boy competing against girls. Inherently, that's not right.
0: But that's the whole fair. Delusion they're not going to let go of.
2: Because I say I am, therefore I am.
0: Yes.
1: I saw, and I don't know if it was Jennifer Say, I can't remember exactly who said it, but reacting to that particular line, saying, you know, girls' sports is not therapy for mentally ill boys.
0: Boy, that's well said.
1: Yeah.
2: No, it's not. It's amazing when I hear dopes like him.
0: Yes.
2: You know, say that. And it's like, are you kidding me? What are we arguing about?
0: It's arguing about a mental illness.
2: We want...
0: That's always been a mental illness.
2: That's why I can't be 22 and play Little League.
0: It's the only dysphoria where you're telling the person that is experiencing it to lean into it more and have everyone around pretend in...
2: Yeah.
0: The dysphoria.
2: Right. I mean, but
0: it's the only one.
2: How does this end? I mean, seriously.
0: If they got what they want.
2: If you can identify as anything you want and I have to accept it.
0: Well, it's not anything. It's just the opposite sex. You can't say you're black. You can't say you're Hispanic.
2: But can I say I'm 12?
0: No.
2: And play Little League baseball and get rockets at the third baseman? No.
0: You cannot.
1: I want to go into T-ball.
2: Right. And just dominate.
1: See those little snot-nosed freaks trying to stop me at the plate? Come on.
2: Right. Just plow them right over.
1: Yeah,
2: it's all fair. I'm 12. No, you're not. Yes, I am.
0: No, it's delusion. That's what it is.
2: It's amazing to me, man.
0: Yeah. All right. Let's go to teens in Chicago, David.
1: Yes. Well, there was another big teen takeover over the weekend where multiple police officers hurt after one of the youth that just didn't have another outlet, apparently. Ran them over with a car. I mean, it was just all-out pandemonium. The cops couldn't do anything. And so Chicago Mayor Brandon Johnson, he's been asked, hey, are you going to set up a curfew? Like, hey, look, if you're under the age of 18, you can't be on the street after this time.
0: Right.
1: And we're going to proactively take you off of the streets. Well, he brought in a couple of teenagers to talk to people about how setting a curfew is a bad thing.
0: Oh, we're going to get educated from the kids.
2: Yeah,
0: that's right. Great. All right, roll it.
16: We should focus more on giving them things to do in the summertime and stuff like that to keep them busy so where they don't have to feel like they got to plan team takeovers to have fun.
0: So it's the lack of planning on adults is why you're planning the team takeovers.
1: Yes.
0: What if all of a sudden the result of a team takeover meant the real big gangbangers, the like pros, you would say, people that have been in the game for a while, now in their 20s and 30s, give you a little beat down. Do you think you'd keep on doing it? My guess is no. That crap would stop immediately. Anyway, go on.
18: Any questions being asked?
19: I would say
15: I really don't know much about curfews because I wasn't one of those teens who would be outside for real. Like, I wasn't raised for that. But one thing I will say is that I wouldn't think that it would, because some people home, we trying to escape home. You know, teens try to escape home. So I feel like a curfew, it might belittle that, because while you try...
0: Hold on a second.
2: I have no idea what that what was just said right there.
0: What did she say?
15: Teens try to escape home. So I feel like a curfew...
0: Teens try to escape home. So things like a curfew...
15: It might belittle that because...
0: It might be what that?
2: Belittle that?
1: I think what she's getting at is, you know, some teens, they can't go home because they're in an abusive household, something like that.
0: Okay.
15: While you trying to keep someone in the house, they could be with a safe spaces organization.
0: So by doing the teen takeover of an entire block in the city, that's keeping them from getting them beaten at home.
1: Apparently so, yes.
0: So terrorize the rest of the city, that's okay.
1: Yeah.
0: Well, that's pretty stupid.
1: Yes.
0: Good job, Brandon.
2: Again.
0: Attaboy. Good job.
2: You know, the parents need to be more involved. Well, yeah, I know that.
0: But you can't bring that up to these people.
2: Well, no. And even if I do, is that going to change behaviors? I don't know. I don't think so.
0: Oh, listen, you don't want to go to jail, okay? So don't break the law.
2: Right.
0: That's the deal.
2: Right.
0: And if you do break the law, you're going to go to jail. That's what you have to do. It's not that difficult. But then we have the pipeline, which is right to jail. Yep, we sure do. Mm-hmm. But we got to protect innocent people, and we got to protect cities.
2: Mm-hmm.
0: Because you got a bunch of deadbeat dads that are going to impregnate a bunch of women and don't give a flip, so everyone's got to suffer? Hell no. Go to jail. We're done.
1: Yeah.
2: And also punish deadbeat dads.
0: Sure.
2: They go to jail, too.
0: Sure.
2: I mean, if you're going to populate the entire city, then okay, let's go ahead and hold you responsible.
0: Yeah.
2: Hey, no problem.
0: Well, I can't pay. Well, I guess you're going to jail.
2: Yep.
0: How about that?
2: Yep.
0: There's something new. Yeah. Doesn't bother me at all. All right. Moving on to other things. Approach to crime. People don't like Democrats' approach to it, David.
1: I know.
0: I didn't even know this part was coming.
1: Yeah.
0: Because we're ranting about the rest of this nonsense.
1: CNN's Harry Enten brought out some fun polling data on who Americans trust more on crime, and boy, it's not even close.
0: I bet.
19: Why is it such a potent issue? Because who voters trust more in crime? You know, oftentimes we put up these graphics, you know, Democrats are leading or Trump was leading, and then Democrats came ahead. But look at this. Who voters trust more in crime? In October of 2024, Trump was trusted more in crime than Kamala Harris by 4 points. Look at the Republican lead right now, though, in the average of polling. Look at this. Republicans nationally are more trusted on crime than Democrats by a 13-point margin. It's one of the few issues in which the Republican advantage, Johnny B., has actually expanded out from what Trump was looking at a little bit under 2 years ago.
0: Well, yes.
1: Mm-hmm. Yeah, it's pretty obvious why, too.
0: Because they don't want to put people in jail.
1: Mm-hmm.
0: And you've got all these Soros DAs that just let people go and repeat criminals that have done terrible things or back out and then they kill somebody. Yeah, it's time to end all of that, crying out loud. Okay. You've heard a lot of debate about data centers, right?
1: Mm-hmm.
0: Being put up here and there. It's like, oh, this is going to be really good for the area. Yeah. No, it's going to be hell for the area. What is actually true? We're going to get into that. It's very interesting. And the five stories we're watching today coming up in just a few.

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0: The Markley, Van Camp, and Robbins Show. Jamie Markley, David Van Camp, Scott Robbins, and now five stories we're watching today. One,
1: two, three, four, all right, number five, federal judges on Tuesday today temporarily blocked Alabama's plan to use a new congressional map that could give Republicans an advantage in a key House race in the midterm election. So they say for now, no, you've got to use the previous one that was court ordered to be drawn. It never ends. All right.
2: Nope.
1: Number four, GLAAD and more than 40 advocacy groups, they have submitted public comment calling the FCC's proposed LGBTQ TV warning label unnecessary, unhelpful, and discriminatory. Okay. Hey, you know, there are some people who don't really want that content sprung on them. Doesn't mean they hate anybody. It's sort of like, no, I want to get away from all of that because everything has become so political.
0: Yeah, what is the big thing? It's like, so you have the label on there. This is what this is. You're just letting people know if you're proud of it, you should be happy with the label.
1: You're like, yeah. But really what it is they're going to realize that people don't want to watch a lot of those shows or movies.
0: Right.
1: Like, oh, it's got that warning label on it? I'm going to go with the one that features, you know, coarse language, smoking, and strobe lights.
2: True.
1: Number three, outgoing Representative Thomas Massey threatened to release more high-profile individuals named in the over-redacted Jeffrey Epstein files. Blah, blah, blah. This guy is so bitter.
0: Why not do it now? The last time he did that, nothing really came of it.
1: Yeah, why not do it 10 weeks ago?
0: Sure.
1: If you got more names, dude, what are you waiting for?
0: Yeah.
1: It's crazy.
0: And the people deserve the truth. Why didn't you put it out?
1: Yeah. Because he's just used it as a political cudgel. That's all it is.
0: Yep.
1: Number two, hours after Iranian negotiators arrived in Qatar for talks about ending the war, U.S. forces struck missile launch sites in Iran and boats trying to put mines in the water. And number one, it's an all-hands-on-deck meeting between President Trump and his cabinet at Camp David tomorrow. Because you get the feeling that people are ready for some real movement here.
0: Yeah, you are. I mean, we talked about that for a while. So, and you know what? Just when we have a little more time, we'll do this coming up in just a bit. The whole debate over data centers coming to different parts of the country.
2: Yeah. And it's really a hot button issue right now.
0: Protesting it, and why are they protesting it, and what is the foreign influence on all of that?
2: Lots, as it turns out.
0: Yeah, we'll get to that. Did you see this story about AI? A startup in China launched a wearable device for pets that claims to translate animal emotions into human speech.
2: Oh, that'd be either awesome or a disaster.
0: Close to 95% accuracy. My question is, how do you know?
2: Exactly.
1: Yeah, how do you know?
0: Yeah.
2: Have a talking dog tell you that?
0: The gadget hangs from your pet's collar and uses AI to study things like vocal patterns, behavior, and body language to figure out what your pet is trying to say. Okay. Translator costs like $120. 10,000 people have already said, yeah, I want some of that. Need to have it. Full conversations with your pet. You talked to your cat already. This is the Markley, Van Camp, and Robin Show.
2: If the cat talks back, though, I'm moving.
0: Yeah.
1: Mm-hmm. No, if it's a Chinese company, you know that's just a way of spying on people with pets, right?
0: Probably. That's what I would guess. And then it would just add to, it was like the other night, I'm going back, I grab my phone, and I got like a bunch of texts. I'm going through the different ones, and then I see the text from you two guys, and it's you two having conversations about your cats. I'm like, what are we doing? Well, why am I on this? Can't you guys text each other individually with your cat talk? I don't need to be a part of this.
1: Me, it was because I was very, very ill on Saturday.
0: Oh, yeah.
1: And every time I open my eyes, I see the cat, the female cat, looking up at one spot in the wall. Like, it's haunted.
2: My cat does that, too, though. Yeah.
0: All right. Data centers, yes or no? And what's your story coming up?

0: Peekaboo. Peekaboo. Smile.
1: Smile, buddy.
0: Come on, smile.
2: Oh, honey, he's still not smiling.
1: Maybe he's not a smiler.
2: Yeah, maybe he's just not a happy baby.
1: Maybe he's just being a boy. You know how boys are.
2: Or maybe he's teething. Oh, poor baby. I think his gums hurt.
1: Maybe he's just tired.
2: Or maybe his tummy hurts. He didn't eat that much.
1: Maybe he's not ticklish.
2: You think maybe he's scared of the dog?
1: Maybe he'll outgrow it. Maybe it's a phase. Maybe he just doesn't like smiling.
2: Maybe he has autism, and we can definitely do something to help.
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0: The Markley, Van Camp, and Robin Show. I'm Jamie Markley, the Gen Xer. The Millennial, David Van Camp. The Sexy Boomer, that's Scott Robbins. Okay, so a crash is happening? Stock market crash?
1: Yeah, CNBC's what? Andrew Ross Sorkin, he was interviewed on 60 Minutes. And he's got some stupid book out or whatever. And he's worried about the Trump economy. A crash is coming.
0: Okay.
2: My own view is that most CEOs in America today are very scared to speak out publicly about anything. They are so worried that they are going to be potentially attacked by the administration or regulated. They're going to have a merger in front of some agency that's not going to be allowed to go through. They are so nervous about criticizing anything that's going on with this administration.
3: There are some economists who suggest that because Mr. Trump ties his success to the success of the market, that he's not going to let anything like what happened in 1929 happen, and that we should feel secure because of that.
2: I think it's hard to know how things get out of control. When confidence disappears, it happens like this.
3: So you spent nearly 10 years on this book. The inevitable question is, do you think that we will have a crash or not?
2: The answer is, we will have a crash. I just can't tell you when, and I can't tell you how deep. But I can assure you, unfortunately, I wish I wasn't saying this, we will have a crash.
0: Well, what does that mean?
1: Yeah. Why not specifics there?
4: Lacks specifics, doesn't it? Yes.
1: Yeah.
0: It's like, you can do that,
4: yeah,
0: then you're going to be right.
1: Yeah.
0: It's like a psychic.
1: Yeah.
0: Ask you five questions. Well, I would say there's a good chance that you are going to meet someone in the next year.
1: Yes.
0: Well, of course you are.
1: Yeah. It's like, yeah, eventually there probably will be another crash. That's unfortunately part of life. Somebody does an irresponsible thing in business. Other people think, hey, we can cash in quick now. And all of a sudden, you know, you've got the mortgage crisis going on.
0: Yes. I can't help it. Every time I see that guy, I think of that conversation with Elon Musk from a few years ago.
1: Yeah.
0: He's talking about the Disney money, and Elon Musk like, hey, if any of these people are going to try to tell me how to run my business, go bleep yourself.
1: Yes.
0: But they're your sponsors. No, let me tell you, go bleep yourself.
1: Yeah.
0: Because Elon Musk had already figured out the risk involved. And no, he was not going to be bullied by anybody. And what are the reports now? He may be the first trillionaire?
1: Yeah.
0: He wasn't taking Andrew Ross Sorkin's advice.
1: Yeah.
4: No, and nobody earns $1 trillion, sir.
0: I know.
4: Nobody does.
0: That is so true.
4: Economics by AOC.
0: The foreign influence operating, telling Americans to hate data centers. Read this piece from Daily Wire.
4: This is really interesting to me because this is, at first, this thing was just rolling. Like every data center, the town came out with pitchforks and torches and demanded they not build this because we'll have blackouts and our power bills are going to go through the roof and blah, blah, all this stuff, right? Nobody rebutted it. And I'm like, why is anybody rebutting this on a national level, right?
0: Yeah.
4: And like finally somebody's going, hey, wait a minute.
0: But it didn't stop them from popping up all over the place.
4: No, well, they have, but there's been a lot of cities around us. There's been many.
0: Yeah.
4: There's been a couple of cities around us that said no.
0: Yeah, they're saying, no, we don't want it.
4: And they're not putting it there. Yeah.
0: And so what this comes down to is who do you believe on what?
4: Right.
0: Because, like you said, there's a lot of discussion about it. One of the things in this piece it talked about was as far as the blowback against it, how much of it is driven by, well, other countries.
4: China.
0: Because one clue might be in where these pages are managed. Almost all of them in Bangladesh. All these pages that are saying, oh, this will be terrible for your local, you know, area. And they put out these pictures with beautiful landscapes, with recognizable local landmarks. And it's usually a bold message saying, it's not worth giving up an inch of this to a data center.
1: Yeah.
0: But it's the same in all these different places.
4: Exactly.
0: Chicago, Washington, Ohio, Utah, Kentucky. And it says it's not just the posts on social media. At a recent event, Interior Secretary Doug Burgum warned that foreign-sourced dark money has been funding anti-data center advocacy inside America. Recent report in American Intelligence placed these operations in the broader context of long-running efforts by foreign actors to discourage American energy and technological development using green and environmental concerns to slow America's growth. And, of course, there's the Chinese communist.
4: Mm-hmm.
0: And they fund entities and dark money organizations within the United States that are pushing anti-AI and anti-data messaging because they don't want the United States to have the upper hand when it comes to AI, basically.
4: Yep. Yeah.
0: So, with all that going on, where do you land on it? Data messaging because they don't want the United States to have the upper hand when it comes to AI, basically.
4: Yep. Yeah.
0: So, with all that going on, where do you land on it?

0: related to the building of a data center. But then you dig into a little bit, and one, they're on well water, not city water. And then two, the Meta data center that was built nearby has been operational for years. Like, the construction part of it started years ago. And the idea that suddenly that just turned the water toxic or whatever doesn't really seem to make a whole lot of sense.
1: Yeah.
0: But, you know, again, not to discount somebody's lived experience. And I can understand for the people who are having to give up land because of eminent domain and that kind of stuff.
1: Right.
0: Yeah, that sucks. That's terrible.
1: It does.
0: I'm not on board with that. But I just, this feels like the fracking paranoia that was out there years ago. Like, here's this little nugget of truth, and we're going to apply that as a, like, blanket statement as to why this whole thing is evil.
1: To me, scare the crap out of people.
0: To me, it's like, hey, if we can bring as much computing power as possible to the United States, that's not a bad thing.
1: Yeah. Well, this dude, Logan Dobson, who wrote this piece, special affairs specialist in Washington, which means I don't trust him at all. But at the same time, I think he brings up a good point in saying, ask yourself, who benefits from America losing the AI race?
2: Mm-hmm. China.
0: Yeah, China. This is the arms race right now, technology in general, absolutely.
1: 100%. Totally agree with that. All right, it's that time. Do it a couple of times a day. Go around the table. It may not be the biggest story out there, but it caught your attention. You want to bring it in. So, David, what's your story here?
0: New York City Mayor Zohran Mamdani.
1: Mm-hmm.
0: He just got a multi-million-dollar bailout from the state to balance the budget, and he's claiming victory. And he tried to, I guess, have a turnaround of a famous Margaret Thatcher saying about socialism.
1: Oh, okay.
3: Of the Margaret Thatcher quote. The problem with socialism is that you eventually run out of other people's money. If anything, my friends, it seems that you eventually need a socialist to clean up the mess.
1: What was the flavor of Kool-Aid being served?
0: Yeah, I don't know. I'm like, name one time in history where that could possibly be true.
1: Can't. Can't do it. But everybody's drinking that same Kool-Aid, baby.
4: Do they know what they're cheering about?
1: I don't think so.
3: On January 1st, I told New Yorkers that City Hall would hold a singular purpose: to make this city belong to more of its people than it did the day before.
1: Oh, goodness.
3: For 102 days, we have endeavored to do exactly that.
1: Yeah, and in the polling, the citizens are not happy with what you're doing.
4: Well, you know what? You were warned.
1: Oh,
4: you were told. It's not like this guy's being secretive about it. You knew who he was.
1: I mean, it had never been tried like this before.
4: Yeah, I know, right.
0: Yeah, right.
4: Democratic socialism, like, that is a thing.
1: Yes.
4: One word cancels out the other.
1: All right, Scotty, what do you got for your story?
4: My story is kind of weird. Health and Human Services Secretary Robert F. Kennedy posted a pretty crazy video yesterday morning of himself wrangling two black racer snakes while his wife begged him to be careful.
1: I heard about this.
4: The snakes, by the way, are not poisonous. Repeatedly lunging at Kennedy in an attempt to bite him while he was grinning. He was there. He was at Dr. Oz's house, by the way, to celebrate the day, I guess.
1: That's awesome.
4: He sees these snakes.
1: Yeah.
4: He just goes over and picks them up. He said, those are dangerous, Hines, his wife was saying. And he said, no, they're not dangerous. I'm not unfazed by any of this. Honey, let him go, she says. And he says, no. So he was holding them, and the camera was rolling, and he was laughing, and one bit him.
1: Although he was like, did he say yeah?
4: Yeah, yeah. She kept begging him to put him down, and apparently he did at some point in time. Don't know what happened to the snakes, but they're no longer in the garden of one Mr. Dr. Oz.
1: Yeah, he's a different cat, man.
4: He is a different cat, man. Who does that?
1: Well, I know people that will just pick snakes up. No, plenty of people that will do that.
4: Yeah, I suppose, yeah.
1: But once they start biting, usually that's the time it's like, okay, I'm whipping that thing.
0: Insatiable curiosity of RFK Jr., though.
4: No.
1: Yeah. Well, most of the guys I know...
4: hang him from his mirror of his truck.
1: Well, they don't... If they pick him up, they also don't have, you know, whale heads on the top of their car strapped on to explore them.
4: Right.
1: It's just a different kind of dude.
4: Whalehead sold optional.
0: I think he's
1: yeah, no kidding.

0: Are you the first junkie in history to get weirder after getting sober?
1: Could be, man.
2: I think there's always been a weirdness there. You're right. But yeah. But his wife is like begging him, put the snakes down. What are you doing?
1: Right.
2: Yeah.
1: That reminds me of the old saying, it's like someone that got sober. And then the saying then goes, I thought it was always the alcohol that made him a jerk. Mm-hmm. No, it was just like him naturally.
2: Yeah. Right.
1: You know, it's like he's even more of a jerk now.
2: Mm-hmm.
1: Yeah, with RFK Jr., he's even stranger after recovery. My story, it's been covered in a lot of places, even the business section of The Hill. Hooters aims to rebrand as family-friendly restaurant.
2: I saw this.
1: Yeah.
2: What does that mean?
1: Well, I can quote the CEO, Neil Kiefer. In his own words, I have a clip of him. He can explain it.
3: They had taken the Hooters girls uniforms, over-sexualized it, I call it. The shorts almost turned into thongs. And frankly, that was never the intent of the brand. This was created in 1983 as an escape or an oasis. You know, it's a beach community. It's a beach theme type of thing here in Clearwater. So that was very upsetting. And of course, today on social media, when you see pictures of people wearing the uniform, it appropriately affects other markets and affected us. So we just wanted to rectify it, get the brand back to its roots. I call it a re-hooterization.
2: A re-hooterization.
0: Yes.
1: Yes.
0: Yes. It was
1: always been a neighborhood place.
0: Right? It was just a fun kind of thing. That's why we called it Hooters.
2: I was just going to say, the name says it all, right?
1: Well,
2: and the eyes of the owl just happened to be, well, you know.
1: Well, he said, you know, we're trying to make it more friendly to everybody. You know, the name was a double entendre. It was acceptable humor back then. And it's coming back to be acceptable humor, but it's been over-sexualized too much in the last 15, 20 years, is what he's saying. And, you know, it wasn't where it started.
0: Right.
1: We're doing a rock morning show 25 years ago. Our weather girl was a Hooters girl. Heidi, a delightful person. So we did a lot of promotions at the local Hooters.
2: Hooters.
1: I don't know that the goal 25 years ago was to be all family friendly. Yeah. I don't remember that part of the equation.
2: No, I don't think that was part of it.
1: But it seems like possible desperation.
0: Yes.
1: At this point,
0: we're gonna have a tamer rebrand. We're gonna call it Tata's.
2: Yeah.
1: Well, yeah. Then there were all the knockoffs trying to be Hooters.
0: Oh, like Twin Peaks or whatever.
2: Yeah. Yes. Twin Peaks. Yeah.
1: Stuff like that, and then there was the Tilted Kilt.
2: Well, yeah, and then they tried to get guys dressed in snug little shorts.
1: What?
2: Yeah, that was
0: a
2: deal
0: What was
1: that?
0: It was in Dallas.
2: I can't. Can we say the name? I don't think we say that. Can we? I don't.
0: No.
2: No, okay, I'm not going to.
0: Yeah.
2: I'm going to stay away from it.
0: It didn't last very long.
1: Now I want to know what the name of it was. Well, can you tell us on the other side?
2: I don't know, David. That's
1: you can tell me
2: call.
1: Off here.
2: Okay.
1: All right. Oh, my gosh. A guy tried to escape climbing into a chimney. This never works. We got to get to that story in a news update coming up.

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2: Well, again, President Trump convening a rare cabinet meeting at Camp David tomorrow because, well, I think everybody's sick and tired of Iran right now.
1: No doubt. And then what happens next, we shall see. All right, we got to get to Nimrods. Here we go.
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5: I love the poorly educated.
0: All right. Nimrods in the News from the Pacific Northwest in Washington. Police called to address a vacant boarded-up house because there's smoke coming from the chimney. And they thought someone was in there. Cops get there, and yep, sure enough, there's someone. Now they climb on the roof.
3: Oh, boy.
0: They're like, hey, you need to come down. Instead, he climbs into the chimney while it was still smoking and then gets stuck. So then the fire department has to come out, open the wall to get him out because, well, there was smoldering debris in the fireplace. So they got him out. He's going to be fine, but it's a lot of money and damage, of course. And that's Nimrod to the News.
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0: The Markley, Van Camp, and Robbins Show. Jamie Markley, David Van Camp, Scott Robbins. Sometimes crime is so bad, you gotta take matters into your own hands.
2: Yeah, sometimes. This has happened in a neighborhood in Seattle. They put up a wall. Well, it's metal troughs, like planter troughs, filled with soil, and they put it around, like, choke points, essentially, because they don't want people driving in and shooting up the place. And apparently, you know, because the city is crazy, the cops aren't allowed to go in and do a whole lot of things proactively. So they're taking matters into their own hands, and... Well, they talked to a local news outlet about it.
0: Okay.
13: We, you know, it made it feel much more safe there.
14: There's been a shooting almost every night in the last couple of weeks.
15: It's terrifying to live here, and it's even more terrifying that the city is absolutely doing nothing to protect the citizens in this neighborhood.
0: And if frustrating.
2: And if you move out, you know what your socialist brat mayor will say?
3: White flight.
2: Well, bye.
0: Right. Yeah. Just like the millionaires, billionaires, bye. Mm-hmm. Oh, I misspoke when I said that, she says a few months later.
2: Yes.
0: What a disaster.
3: Yeah, she changed her mind after her parents called her up from dinner from the basement, which she lives with them.
0: Mm-hmm. Oh, yeah. Well, Seattle, I'm sure a lot of our friends in Seattle have heard this, that they may be inundated with a whole lot of homeless.
3: Yeah, well,
0: I'm talking about Spencer Pratt and his plan for the homeless in L.A. Did you hear this interview with ABC7?
3: It's so good. It's so good.
0: Okay, this is like 3 minutes, but we can break it down. Just roll part of this.
16: What are your plans for the over 40,000 homeless in Los Angeles?
0: 40,000.
17: Yeah. Well, they're not homeless. They're drug addicts. Most of these people are addicted to fentanyl and meth. This isn't Spencer making it up.
16: Are you saying they don't have homes?
17: There is places for all of these people to sleep in L.A. No matter what anybody tells you, we have housing and shelter for everyone that's living on the street. They are choosing to be on the street because they want to do drugs. They don't want rules. They don't want to listen. They want to have animals to abuse. This idea that they're forced on the street right now is a lie that our city is perpetuating. We've paid $24 billion to house these 40,000 people. There are spots for all of these people. They are choosing because they're an addict. And you can do fentanyl and sewer meth on the sidewalk with no repercussions. These places are not as, they have to follow some rules. You can't torture a dog in some of these houses. You can't just attack people. You
16: so
17: can't just be naked.
16: Where are you going to move?
17: Well, I just released a 9-minute video. So you can.
16: I think I saw your video,
17: So it's very detailed.
0: There. I like the reporter that tries the gotcha. Are you saying they don't have homes? Do they have homes?
2: Mm-hmm.
0: I think you're getting away from the message.
3: Right, I'm saying they have a place if they want it, but they don't want it.
0: Right, because there are rules.
3: So what are we supposed to do?
0: Because
3: and this animal abuse
0: rules.
3: Crap going on is happening all on the streets everywhere.
0: Yeah.
3: Guy stapled a dog's lips shut.
0: Oh, gosh.
3: I mean, that's almost too much to bear. I mean, when you hear something like that. But it's awful. The zombies, have you seen that?
2: Oh, yeah.
3: They're just walking like...
0: Oh, yeah.
3: I mean,
0: it's terrible.
3: It's Night of the Living Dead, man.
0: And the thing is, man, if that was a friend of yours or a relative and you wanted the best for them, what would you do? What would you say? Well, make sure their needles are clean?
2: No.
3: Yeah.
0: And let them keep living this way? No. You need help. You got to get help now. That's what Brad is saying.
3: And if you refuse help,
0: then you're cruel.
3: Mm-hmm. Right.
0: They look at that as cruelty because this interview goes on.
16: It's going to take time to build the facility and money.
17: No.
16: How fast do you think you can do it?
17: These people can literally, I went to Washington and I saw miles of the most insane prefabricated housing and building. I asked all the CEOs of these companies, say, how long does this take? I met with FEMA and HUD. 3 days. 3 days, and all of this is cheaper than trying to take over, kick home, senior citizens out of their buildings. This is what happens. They kick them out, and then the NGOs come in, and they spend 4 years. This is L.A. This is L.A.'s timetable.
16: Where is this facility going to be?
17: It's on federal, beautiful federal land property.
16: Where, in L.A. County?
17: Well, when I'm mayor, I'll go meet with the federal government, and I'll get the property. Right now, I'm just running, so I can't give you the exact address because I don't have the legal responsibility to go represent Los Angeles and say, can I have this land? But when I'm mayor, I promise you, because we have the Olympics coming.
0: Yeah, but where?
3: Well, he was really trying to get that, wasn't he?
1: Yeah, very much
3: He
1: so.
3: Wanted that Getcha so bad.
1: He does, very much.
17: Everybody in the government wants L.A. to be the number one most beautiful city. They will work with me to give me the land I need.
16: So you're going to move these 40,000 people somewhere, and you're going to have this facility up in, you said, how long?
17: Here's what you got to realize.
16: 90 days?
17: Let me explain something. These 40,000 people, 60% of them, City Watch just announced this week, are not from Los Angeles. They're not from California.
1: Yeah.
17: These people have been bussed in by scam rehabs, scam NGOs, scam homeless nonprofits. These people, when I unplug them and say, we're not taking our tax money anymore, they're all going to Seattle where the mayor will welcome them. These are products to a lot of people. So the people that want to keep doing drugs and live on the sidewalk, a lot of these people are going to leave. The other ones, there's a lot of criminals. There's people that are getting naked in front of kids. They're going to jail. The people that are torturing animals, they're going to jail. So not everyone goes in the same box. So we have the money, we have the resources, and we have the facility.
1: There you go. It's a fascinating campaign.
2: I'm
1: really enjoying it.
3: Well, and the thing is, it's Los Angeles, and generally speaking, from a national standpoint, it would be like, yeah, it would be covered, but you know, this has really got repercussions,
2: dude,
3: and really got legs because it means something.
1: Well, the Olympics are coming.
2: Yeah.
3: This outsider, though, has come in and looked people right in the eye and said, here's the problem. They're starving for somebody who will help them.
1: Yes.
3: In government.
2: Some of his campaign stunts have been incredible.
3: They have been.
2: Did you see the one where he's got a stencil, and what he does is he has somebody go around to different sidewalks, and he power washes the sidewalk, but it just leaves behind this message that says, imagine if the streets were all this clean, or the sidewalk was always this clean. And it's like, dude, and then it's vote Pratt, whatever. It's like, that's such a brilliant idea. I'm surprised no one's done that before.
1: That it's true.
2: Because if you're talking about, hey, we need to literally clean up the streets, and I want to be the guy who gets that done, talk about a cost-effective way of advertising your campaign. You just have a guy go around with a freaking power washer. 10 minutes, it's done.
1: Yes. Well, and you think about, okay, what was the big message from Karen Bass or the other woman running? A lot of it has to do with Trump or Trumpism or whatever.
2: Yeah. Oh, yeah.
1: And this guy's like, here's all of our freaking problems, and here's how to go about it. It just seems pretty
3: effective.
1: Well,
3: that speaks for the whole party. That's what they're running on.
1: Yes.
3: If not for Trump, they got nothing.
1: And another story out there, David, Democrats need to be more emotional. Who said that?
2: That's Eugene Daniels. He's the dude. He's the head of the White House Correspondents Association.
1: Okay.
2: And he says, yes, Democrats need to be more emotional when they're out campaigning.
3: What?
1: What you mean?
3: That's not a problem.
2: They're too analytical.
1: Oh, my God.
6: They should be more comfortable with the idea of power. And this is something that Democrats have been saying. I've talked to Chuck about this in the past. The idea that at the end of the day, if you are not in office, you can't do anything. And when you talk about winning hearts and minds, that is very important. When you talk about issues that matter to marginalized people, that is very important. But you can do those things and still win elections so that you can actually change laws and not just worry about hearts and minds. When, you know, the question about whether or not you should focus on identity politics, like Donald Trump only focuses on identity politics, right? It is the heart of the MAGA movement, right? That white people are being replaced, this conspiracy theory that has no basis in fact. That, you know,
1: What are you talking about?
3: I have no idea.
1: Your party opened the border. It created a massive problem. That's one of the reasons Trump won. You want to call that identity politics? It's common sense. Countries have to have borders, dopey.
6: That, you know, black and brown people are taking the jobs of folks. Like, that is identity politics.
1: Dude
3: said that.
1: You're playing identity politics with that nonsense.
3: That's all
1: that's
3: they
1: what
3: do.
1: That is. Oh, my gosh. Just rudderless, clueless.
6: That Republicans also use that with the rage and they point it somewhere. Democrats don't do the same thing. There are some who are trying and they have been trying. But you can use identity politics, quote unquote, as a kitchen table issue. Right. When you talk about whether or not people can have access to healthy, safe abortions, that is the kitchen.
1: Healthy abortions.
2: Healthy abortions. Yes.
3: Yeah. Mm-hmm.
1: Mm-hmm. Oh, my God.
3: He caught himself there, didn't he?
2: Yeah. You got your bowl of Wheaties in the morning, your healthy abortion. Way to start the day off.
1: For the baby, but whatever,
6: That's a kitchen table issue, right? Whether or not a trans kid can get the services they need.
1: That's kitchen table right there. The 0.0 whatever percent. Yep, okay.
6: That is a kitchen table issue for families. So it's about crafting the message in a way that actually gets to the point that Chuck and a lot of other folks say, which is people look at the money leaving their pockets. They look at the party in power. They want some change, or they're willing to flirt with candidates and with parties they haven't been before. And Democrats have an opportunity and are trying to figure out how to take that opportunity, but have an opportunity to actually be an answer for folks.
1: Yeah. Keep doing what you're doing, dude.
2: I think, to me, this kind of exposes the biggest problem with liberalism right now, and actually for the past several years, is because they cannot understand why Donald Trump has this sort of connection with a lot of people in this country. Because they're so used to just sort of run-of-the-mill, you know, politicians just pulling the wool over people's eyes all the time, talking about deception 24/7, that they cannot understand that he actually addressed something that people care a lot about. And that is crime. That is the border. That is the economy. And it's not just flowery language. And I'm not saying that Donald Trump doesn't lie. Are you kidding me? The guy does lie. He exaggerates a lot of things all the time. But it's not pure deception in the way that the Democrats craft their messaging. And it's almost like they think, well, we just have to come up with a better way to argue our positions that are unpopular. It's not about the argument. It's about, you know, you talk about the trans kids or whatever. Yeah, people think you're insane.
1: Of course. But, dude, I was trying to think, all right, I know the name. I can't remember, so I just looked it up. He's the dude with the fro.
2: Yeah.
1: On MS Cow or PMS Now, whatever. And, so I'm sure he and his husband are talking about all of the alphabet mafia, you know, sort of platform. So they got to throw the trans kid in as a kitchen table issue? You're out of your mind, dude. You're out of step with people. My goodness. What are you going to advocate for next? Kindergarten graduations?
3: Yeah. Yes.
1: If you missed it, that was David. He spent this morning at his kid's kindergarten graduation. Mm-hmm. Wasn't thrilled
2: long.
1: With it.
2: An hour long.
1: An hour.
2: To celebrate the massive milestone, the journey.
3: The journey. Yep.
1: Oh, my goodness.
2: Getting through kindergarten.
1: Yeah.
2: Yeah.
3: Preparing them for the workplace.
1: Well, and there's part of it, you almost feel like a jerk saying it that way.
2: Well, dude, it's stupid.
1: I know.
2: I don't feel like a jerk.
1: But it means something to people.
2: No. High school graduation, sure.
1: Okay.
2: Because you're going off into the adult world, hopefully. College graduation, well, you got to get something for that massive amount of money that you threw down for your degree.
1: Yes.
2: I understand all that. But kindergarten, no. The people who say that that's an important ceremony, those are the jerks. They are the jerks. And it's time that we recognize that as a society.
1: You're really calling out some women on this. Because, again, there is no heterosexual dude that ever thought of, you know what we need? Kindergarten graduation.
3: Well, there's like 27 different parties from when I was younger. So what do we have now? Got freaking parties for everything.
1: I think we want to focus on kindergarten right now, Scott. Not your
3: gender
1: problem.
3: Gender reveal.
1: But the rant is coming. You want to stay for that and the five stories we're watching today. Come on.
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0: The Markley Van Camp and Robbins Show. Jamie Markley, David Van Camp, Scott Robbins. And now, the five stories we're watching today.
1: One, two, three, four.
2: All right, number five. On Friday, CBS Mornings didn't do a farewell to Stephen Colbert, which is kind of odd, right? His network, or former network, and they have certainly shown him a lot of love over the last several months.
0: Yeah.
2: But apparently it's because the CBS News president didn't like a joke Colbert made about their anchor, Tony Docopil, because Tony was unable to enter China during Trump's trip because of a visa issue, so he had to broadcast from Taiwan. And Colbert made a joke about, like, oh, the, you know, Tony Docopil reporting from the wrong China. And then he had, like, a pumpkin stuck on his head or something, and an old woman that was supposed to be Barry Weiss came and helped him get out of the jam or something. I don't know. It was stupid. But the president of CBS News said, hey, Colbert kicked them while they were down. It was just unnecessary and unprofessional on his part, especially considering how much support he's gotten from the news division of CBS.
0: So no, we're not going to do any tribute to you.
2: Nope, not doing a tribute on air. Nope.
0: Hilarious.
3: Did he start his podcast yet, by the way?
2: No, I'll give it to him. He is doing something kind of funny. He's doing a public access show in Michigan, I think.
0: Yeah,
2: like I saw that. Jack White was on it. I haven't watched the whole thing. I just thought, well, that's kind of a funny stunt to do.
0: He's got plenty of time.
2: Yeah. Sure does. London, Ontario. Number four, a mentally ill man with bowel problems met with a doctor outside of a Tim Hortons. It's a, you know, the fast food place, coffee place. And the doctor agreed to kill him under the MAID program, medical assistance in dying. Personally drove him to the place where he ended his life.
0: Oh my gosh.
2: Now, they did an inquiry in Canada, and, he's getting 6 months probation, essentially.
0: Wow.
3: What a crazy world we live in, man. I can't believe what I just heard.
2: Yeah.
3: Holy smokes.
2: Just meet you at the coffee shop. All right, yeah, I'll kill you.
0: Yeah.
2: That's how it works in Canada, apparently.
3: Get in. No need to put a seatbelt on. We're going to kill you anyway.
2: Number three, well, that would be cruel, sir. You want to keep him safe until you put that needle in.
3: You kill him, yeah.
2: Number three, outgoing Representative Thomas Massie is threatening to release high-profile individuals named in the Jeffrey Epstein files, which he's been doing all along and could do at any time.
0: Yeah.
2: Dude, what a loser this guy is.
0: More and more it's being shown.
2: Yeah. Number two, hours after Iranian negotiators showed up in Qatar for talks on ending the war, U.S. forces struck missile launch sites in Iran and boats trying to put mines in the water. And number one, big news here and potentially tomorrow as well, as President Trump is convening a cabinet meeting at Camp David, talking about Iran.
0: Okay. And we'll see. Maybe we can get a question into Trump about kindergarten graduations. Because you attended one today, David. You weren't happy about it.
2: I'm sure he thinks they're dumb.
0: I'm guessing you're probably right about that.
2: Unless he's got like a financial stake in it. We do the best. We do the best kindergarten graduations. Billy Joel played.
0: This is the Markley Van Camp and Robbins Show. Oh, that's a good take there. Robbins, do you want to go off on all the other things now that are happening that wouldn't have happened 40 years ago?
3: There's a party or something, celebration for everything now.
0: There's baby showers,
3: there's couple showers.
0: Yeah.
3: There's I might get married someday showers.
0: Divorce parties.
3: Yes. Separation parties.
0: Yes.
3: There's destiny weddings.
0: Yeah.
3: Yeah, can you fly to Aruba this weekend for my wedding? Yeah, okay, I'll get right on that. Yeah. I mean, it's just everything that's everything. It's the the monthly birthdays, too. It's my birthday month.
0: Yes.
3: Okay, enough.
0: Guess how many illegal CDL drivers were arrested in Indiana over the weekend?
3: Let's have a party and find out.
0: It's next.

0: Peek-a-boo. Peek-a-boo. Smile.
1: Smile, buddy.
0: Come on. Smile.
2: Oh, honey. He's still not smiling.
1: Maybe he's not a smiler.
2: Yeah. Maybe he's just not a happy baby.
1: Maybe he's just being a boy. You know how boys are.
2: Or maybe he's teething. Oh, poor baby. I think his gums hurt.
1: Maybe he's just tired.
2: Or maybe his tummy hurts. He didn't eat that much.
1: Maybe he's not ticklish.
2: You think maybe he's scared of the dog?
1: Maybe he'll outgrow it. Maybe it's a phase. Maybe he just doesn't like smiling.
2: Maybe he has autism, and we can definitely do something to help.
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0: The Markley, Van Camp, and Robbins Show. Jamie Markley, David Van Camp, Scott Robbins. Got the Scott Robbins trifecta. His top three stories of the day coming up in just a few. News update, David Van Camp.
1: Well, President Trump had his physical today at Walter Reed. Everything apparently went well. He aced it. That's what he said. But CNN...
0: Best shape of any president in history ever.
1: But, of course, media is basically trying to go with the route or down the road of Trump is obviously senile and obviously at death's door right now. They brought on Dr. Jonathan Reiner to talk on CNN about this.
2: Okay. I do want to see this, during this examination, a credible explanation for his visible health concerns, his bruising, which initially was described as due to vigorous handshaking, which is not credible, his severe edema in his ankles, which was described as, chronic venous insufficiency, when just 3 months before, 1 year ago, he was his examination disclosed that he had no edema, which would then make it acute venous insufficiency, which is an entirely different thing. And finally, the president has severe daytime somnolence. He falls asleep very often. He's fallen asleep in the Oval Office on multiple occasions with people talking to him in the cabinet room, and was concerned yesterday that he might have fallen asleep at Arlington National Cemetery during Memorial Day observances.
3: There was some concern.
0: Do we have proof of it?
3: I was just going to say that.
0: There was proof of Biden falling asleep. We saw it.
3: Yes.
1: Well, and falling up the stairs multiple times.
0: Yes.
1: I mean, dude.
0: If you want to break it down, that's fine, but make sure you do it for every president.
3: Okay. This clown.
0: And you failed on num-num-num. I mean,
4: I'm not sure you're going to understand
3: what. Best Biden ever.
1: Do you want to hear some of this guy's greatest hits, by the way? Of course you do, right?
0: Yes.
1: Courtesy of Mays Moore. He's always good at digging these things up on X.
5: Vaccination not only prevents you from acquiring severe illness.
1: From COVID.
5: But it... We now know with certainty that it largely prevents transmission. So we should be cautiously opening our economy to people who have been fully vaccinated. That's not the same as saying that people who have not been vaccinated can go about their lives as if nothing has happened.
6: Does anything about this warrant the questions that, of course, we're seeing predictably in some quarters about his fitness for office?
1: About Biden's fitness for office.
3: Okay.
5: No, not at all. Look, people have sort of this mistaken opinion that the president is like an astronaut and we're spinning them around in centrifuges to prove their fitness. But what we really ask for is mental sharpness and the ability to carry out the duties of his office. And I think the president has shown that. But the president is 80, and 80-year-old people fall.
4: I'd be a winner, not really.
3: Right.
0: Yeah.
1: Old people fall. It's what they do.
0: Of course. He's fine. Fit as a fiddle. And again, dude.
7: Best Biden ever.
3: Yes. That's my all-time favorite. Best Biden ever.
7: And F you if you can't handle the truth.
3: Okay. Thanks, Joe.
0: He was very precise right there.
4: Yeah, maybe precise.
0: I know that's one of your favorites, Scott.
3: It is. I can't do it justice. I try, but you do it so much better than me. I'm imitating you, imitating Biden.
0: Oh, gosh. Okay, we got to move on.
3: Because we've got several examples of that.
0: Oh, I know. Now I'm laughing. I can't do it. Oh, I mentioned this. Indiana authorities say they've now arrested nearly 300 illegal immigrants operating commercial trucks using fraudulent or improperly obtained CDLs over just a 90-day period. A lot of the licenses, shockingly, come from states like California and New York, where officials say standards around non-citizen licensing have been looser.
3: Really?
0: Man, oh, man. So, yeah, there's been deadly crashes and... Well, new Indiana laws requiring English proficiency, valid work authorization, stronger CDL verification, and major penalties for companies hiring illegally. So, yeah, a lot of people look at this story and say, well, of course, this is what should be happening.
3: Mm-hmm.
0: I mean, you're on America's highways. You should probably be properly vetted, legally authorized, and able to communicate effectively and read the signs. Mm-hmm. My goodness. Yeah, So 300. There. It's not that good. I got to work on it. Exactly. All right. You ready for your big trifecta?
3: Yeah, man.
0: I think Casey, is he all ready to go? I think so. Okay, yeah, let's do it.
8: Are you ready?
9: One, two.
8: It's the three most important news stories of the day.
10: I hit the trifecta.
8: Well, at least according to Scott Robbins. It's the trifecta on the Markley, Van Camp, and Robbins Show.
0: Every day about this time, Scott Robbins' top three stories helped by his hero.
3: I'm Casey. Oh, I enjoyed the Memorial Day countdown, Casey. It was very good.
11: Thank you.
3: 100-1. Well, it's a lot of work for you, too.
11: Yeah.
3: I appreciate it.
11: I'm ready.
3: That's okay. Thanks.
11: Three.
1: Number three, an NBA star has placed a big bet on the L.A. mayoral race.
3: Yeah, he plays for the Bucks now. Kyle Kuzma bet $36,000 that Spencer Pratt is going to win in L.A.
0: Really?
3: Yep. He said, look, man, I worked there. I lived there for a while. He was a Laker, you know, for a number of years there. He said, it's a mess. It's a total disaster. So, yeah, I'm hoping for change. And, yeah, I think this guy's the guy to do it. And I'm putting my money where my mouth is, $36,000.
0: Wow. Does he know something?
3: I don't know. He can't fix this one. You know?
1: Well, and I think Spencer Pratt's like, hey, dude, you could have just donated to my campaign. I would appreciate
3: that. Yeah, that is true.
1: That.
3: Yeah, yeah, right.
0: No, but you don't want to get something out of it.
3: Yeah, right. You get no mileage out of that one, right. No.
0: Yeah. I'm looking right now as far as his odds.
3: Oh, yeah, at Polymarket or whatever?
0: Yeah, do you know what it is?
3: No, I don't know.
0: What would you guess?
3: His odds to win?
0: Yes, Spencer Pratt.
3: Percentage-wise?
0: Yes.
3: 38%.
0: What would you guess, David?
1: I'd say probably, I was going to say 38, but I'll say 42. Why not?
0: 22.
3: Yeah. Eesh.
0: As of today.
3: Yeah, well, if nothing else, he's put this stuff front and center. Yeah. If nothing else.
0: Yes, and you would have to see it out there. It's not like this, you know, not well-covered sort of campaign. I'm guessing even people that are on the far left in L.A. know what he's been doing.
3: And if I'm Fox, he's a contributor if he loses. I'm making that phone call right now.
0: Yeah, I wouldn't bring
3: him on
0: that.
3: Board.
0: Yep. Yes.
12: Now, on with the countdown.
0: Scott Robbins trifecta, top three of the day, up to number...
12: Two.
1: Number two, you're asking where a bunch of money went.
3: Now, what if I told you the city of San Francisco had a program, and we know this to be true, that gave away free booze, a few shots of vodka or beer a day, to be specific, to homeless alcoholics as a harm reduction program?
0: Unreal.
3: Well, they did. $80 million. Harm reduction programs. Ran through a course of the politically connected NGOs, of course. That totaled to about $400,000 per person participating. They had 55 people that participated in this thing. And of that, it's about $400,000 apiece in this thing. Now, the current mayor has put an end to it. $5 million a year, scam after scam after scam. Mm-hmm. And again, getting back to what Spencer Pratt says, we've got places if they want them.
0: Of course.
3: They're already here.
0: But they're rules.
3: But they don't want to do that because they want to live on the street, because they want to wear no clothes, harm animals, and bark at people.
13: The countdown doesn't stop till we reach the top.
0: Oh, gosh. Scott Robbins trifecta, top three of the day. Are we ready for them?
14: He was a little dog.
0: See, I knew. Yes, you mentioned dogs.
3: No,
0: and
3: he goes
0: harming
3: right
0: dogs.
3: The snuggles all the time.
0: Yes.
14: I got to talk about a dog dying.
3: No, the dog didn't die yet.
0: Okay, that's good.
3: All right, good.
0: All right. Okay, are we ready?
13: And finally,
0: okay.
13: One.
1: Boy, the mayor of Minneapolis really put out something stupid on Memorial Day.
3: Oh, on Memorial Day, Jacob Fry, that moron that is the mayor of Minneapolis. Today we remember George Floyd, who was murdered by a former Minneapolis police officer 6 years ago. That moment changed our city forever. This is Memorial Day. No Memorial Day post, by the way.
0: Nope.
3: From Jay Fry.
0: No.
3: So Joey Jones, he's on Fox. You know Joey, right?
0: Mm-hmm.
3: He lost a leg.
0: Mm-hmm.
1: Yeah, lost both his legs.
3: Lost both legs, yeah, in combat. Joey Jones put it pretty succinctly, F right off, Jacob Fry.
0: Yeah.
3: You idiot.
0: Yeah.
3: Today is for heroes.
0: Yeah, there are people all over the place.
3: Well, they should have been. I mean, these guys, either they don't care or they think that, you know, it'll rev up their base. I don't know. I honestly, I don't know what the thinking is behind some of that stuff.
9: I don't either.
1: By the way,
3: George Floyd, you're celebrating George Floyd on Memorial Day? The guy that changed Minneapolis forever? I'll agree with him there. Sure did.
1: For the better?
3: No. No, not for the better, no.
9: Former United States Air Force pilot Buzz Patterson. Clown Mayor Jacob Frey hijacks Memorial Day to worship George Floyd, a violent career criminal, armed robber, fentanyl-filled junkie who overdosed while fighting cops. This gutless mayor just spat in the face of every fallen soldier and their grieving families.
3: Sure did.
9: Yeah, not...
3: Sure did.
9: Man.
1: By the way, has he scheduled his trip to Somalia? Do you remember when
9: to eat the food?
1: Yeah, I remember when he was in the fight of his life for his re-election bid, and so he was courting the Somali community, and he said, I've always wanted to go to Somalia.
3: What he said.
9: Yeah. There's going to be a book coming out about the whole Chauvin case.
1: Yeah.
9: Interested to know what's in it, because there are a lot of people, and I mean, we are watching it sort of unfold, to think he got completely railroaded mm-hmm. for a number of different reasons. But, I mean, it is weird when you've, and I don't know how many people ever even saw the footage of Floyd in the vehicle sitting there saying he couldn't breathe before he was ever on the ground.
1: Yeah.
9: You look at the whole timeline of that thing is wild. And the whole autopsy revealed he had zero damage to his trachea, all that stuff. But people are going to believe what they want to believe.
3: Guy put a gun to his pregnant girlfriend's stomach.
9: Was it pregnant girlfriend? I thought he just, like, rushed that house.
3: No, I think it was his girlfriend. I think, if I remember correctly, but I may be wrong. Who knows?
9: David can look that one up.
3: Yeah.
9: I thought it was just strong arm.
3: But a pregnant, okay, let's say a pregnant woman.
9: That is for
3: held
9: sure.
3: Held a gun to her pregnant belly.
9: Yes.
3: Was going to shoot her.
9: Yes.
3: This is the guy.
9: Yes.
3: Okay, all right.
9: Yeah. But as we've heard, you know, how many times. But it was on the straight and narrow, except for trying to pass that fake bill.
3: Yeah, that was a problem.
1: And the fentanyl. Yes. Yeah.
3: And being high as a kite on fentanyl, yeah.
9: Yes.
10: It's really been an honor for me.
3: All right. Thanks, Casey.
9: Appreciate it. Good job, Scotty. As always. Appreciate it. Okay. Oh. Guy calls in to some cops to let him know, hey, the car was stolen. Who stole it?
3: And being high as a kite on fentanyl, yeah.
9: Yes.
10: It's really been an honor for me.
3: All right. Thanks, Casey.
9: Appreciate it. Good job, Scotty. As always. Appreciate it. Okay. Oh. Guy calls in to some cops to let him know, hey, the car was stolen.

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0: Yeah. 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
0: News update, David Van Camp.
2: Well, Vice President J.D. Vance is having another fraud roundtable discussion with state attorneys general, and none of the Democrats invited showed up.
0: That's unbelievable.
1: None of them?
2: I mean, there's Republicans. I mean,
0: part of me that, of course, isn't surprised by this at all. But optics used to mean something.
1: Yeah.
0: But again, you think about how different news coverage is. Because that would have been covered. No Democrats show up to this, and that would have been a stain on them. But legacy media, I'm sure, will not report that no one showed up for the fraud hearing.
1: Right.
0: And then you wonder, is the fraud hearing itself even going to be covered, say, tomorrow on the Today Show?
2: Probably not.
1: Oh, it has to, doesn't it? I would think, but I don't know.
0: You want to bet on it?
1: No, I don't. No, I don't.
0: I wouldn't.
1: Staying away from that one.
0: No. Man, oh, man. Again, they're all invited, and no one shows up.
2: No.
0: And this is a massive problem across the country.
2: Mm-hmm.
0: All right. And with that, we go to Nimrod.
3: When the going gets tough.
4: Damn it, this is too hard.
3: The dumb get dumber.
5: All right, Dean.
3: It's Nimrod's in the News on the Markley, Van Camp, and Robbins Show.
4: I love the poorly educated.
0: All right. Nimrod's in the News. We go to New Hampshire, Manchester. Cops get a call. This guy's like, someone stole my car, man. Someone stole my car. Car's gone. I don't know if you've ever known anybody's ever had their car stolen.
1: Like, I have.
0: Holy cow.
1: My roommate once. Yeah.
0: Like, what happened?
1: Yeah.
0: So, police are now trying to figure out, okay, what happened here? Okay, we've located the car has crashed. Car has crashed at this intersection. And then all of a sudden, wait a minute. Cops found this out pretty quick, figured it out. The caller that said someone stole his car, he was the driver.
1: Oh.
0: And then it fled on foot, okay? So after the police responded to the area with a canine, figure it all out, 23-year-old Sean McCaminsky was arrested shortly after. Shockingly, Sean was out on bail for a previous crime, being held without bail, pending arraignment. So is that your best thing if you're already out on bail and you've crashed the car? I'm going to go ahead and say someone stole it just by chance because I can't get in trouble again.
1: Right.
0: Or are you just going compound interest on this one?
1: Might as well, right?
0: Yeah. My goodness, man.
1: Hope you had a good time driving around for a while.
0: Probably not.
1: Mm-hmm.
0: But it looks like he's, at the very least, going to lose license. And, I mean, held without bail, pending arraignment.
1: Dang.
0: Yeah, that's some serious trouble. And that is Nimrod's in the News.

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13: All right, let's do it. The Markley, Van Camp, and Robbins Show. Jamie Markley, David Van Camp, Scott Robbins. All right. Much to get to. We've got craziness happening all over the world. We got kindergarten graduations to go over. That's right. Kindergarten graduations, kids.
14: When did this become a thing?
13: We'll get into it. First, okay. Let's start with Iran, David.
15: Yeah, well, hours after Iranian negotiators arrived in Qatar for talks on ending the war, well, U.S. forces had to strike missile launch sites in Iran because they were messing around, and also boats trying to put more mines in the water.
13: Yes.
15: So President Trump, he's going to be having a cabinet meeting at Camp David tomorrow. It's like, okay, just finish the job now.
13: Yeah.
15: Enough.
13: It goes back and forth, and as soon as there's talk of, okay, there's some sort of deal, okay, all of a sudden the oil prices come down.
15: Yeah.
13: You see it, like, right away.
14: Right away.
13: And I mean, you know, that's certainly a part of it. But is Iran ever truly going to play ball?
14: Well, you need to get an agreement with, like, four factions.
13: Yeah.
14: They all have to be in agreement, I guess, before this, because you hear word that Iran's supreme leader, blah, blah, blah, or whatever, whatever, has agreed to, and then nothing.
13: Yes.
14: And then, no, we haven't. We haven't agreed to anything.
13: It does get a little confusing.
14: I can't, and again, I'm with you on this one. It's like, wake me up when you got real news.
13: Well, the thing about Iran, every time we even get some sort of news, that it looks like we're going to have a deal here. You can't trust them.
14: No. That's what I mean. Every time. You're right. Every single time. And I was like this weekend, I thought, oh, my ears perked up. Oh, good. Okay. Maybe we've got some sort of. No.
13: Yeah. So we'll see. We're keeping an eye on that. Meanwhile, let's talk about illegal immigration.
15: Yeah. So Sheridan Gorman, this is the college student who was murdered by an illegal alien in Chicago, a criminal illegal alien that was let out on the streets because of sanctuary policies in Chicago. Well, her dad spoke at an event alongside President Trump, and I think put it in a really easy to understand way, his frustration.
13: Okay. Roll.
16: This is what failed policies have done to our family. We did not just lose Sheridan. We lost our peace. We lost our future. We lost the life that we knew. And no family, should have to become experts in immigration failures, release policies, warrants, sanctuary laws, enforcement breakdowns, because their daughter was killed by someone who should not have been here.
7: Man, isn't that the truth?
15: Yeah.
7: No one should have to become an expert in that. Anyway, go ahead.
16: And should not be free.
7: Yeah.
16: Let me be clear about one thing. We support legal immigration. Legal immigration has made America stronger. We all know families, neighbors, coworkers, and friends who have come and done it the right way.
7: Well said.
16: Followed the law. They worked hard, built businesses, raised families, and made this country better. That is America at its best. But illegal immigration is different. Criminal illegal immigration is different. Borders matter. Laws matter. Enforcement matters. And above all, American families matter. We are deeply grateful to President Trump and to Congressman Mike Lawler for comforting our family, saying Sheridan's name, and fighting for policies that put safety of American children and the citizens first. But I do not understand why this is a fight that belongs to only one party. Protecting our people is not politics. It is the first responsibility of government.
7: Wow.
15: Yeah.
7: We all know it. We all know it. But he actually said it.
14: Mm-hmm. Yeah,
7: that very last part.
16: But I do not understand why this is a fight that belongs to only one party.
7: Yeah, why is that?
14: You know why?
7: Yeah, because the other party is dependent on it. Yeah.
14: Needs it.
7: Yes.
14: Needs those votes.
15: Yeah, and Brandon Johnson, the mayor of Chicago, doubled down on sanctuary policies. Then there was another local leader who said, oh, yeah, she was in the wrong place at the wrong time. No, he was. The killer
7: exactly.
15: was.
7: Exactly. By the way, you see what happened in Chicago over the weekend?
14: Yeah.
15: Oh, dude.
14: Nice, peaceful weekend.
7: Was it a 21 shot?
14: Yeah.
7: And then the teen that rammed the police with the car?
14: Yeah.
7: Dude.
14: Yeah.
7: And you know what Brandon Johnson said about, you know, these teen mobs and the language that we use. Yeah. Well, these are children.
15: Yeah.
7: No, they're acting like thug adults.
15: Yep.
7: And need to be treated as such. I mean, my gosh. I mean, the deaths... And then the terror, the people that don't even want to go near the city, and you just let that happen in your town? That is even to mention the illegal immigration there.
15: Yeah.
7: Man, oh, man.
14: Well, I mean, apparently he's admitting that Midnight Basketball failed.
7: You and the Midnight Basketball, you are never going to let it go. When did that start? Like the 90s?
14: Yeah, right around there. Yep. 80s, 90s, around there.
15: Instead of tear gas, what Chicago police ought to do is just throw a basketball in the middle of the crowd.
14: Yeah.
15: Then they'll just start playing. They'll just start playing ball.
14: If you just put up more hoops.
15: Yeah.
14: Where these take place.
7: Because that was the thought in the 90s.
14: Right. Yeah. If you just open the gyms to the kids at night, you could do midnight basketball leagues and the crime will go way down.
15: Yeah.
7: Right.
14: Yeah. They shot each other after they got done playing midnight basketball.
15: Or at the gym because, rivalries don't just stop because you got hardwood under you.
14: Right. Right.
7: Probably true. In Texas, the old battle is heating up.
15: Oh, yeah. James Tallarico, he's the Democrat running for U.S. Senate in Texas. And, boy, the guy is just menacing in the creepiest way possible.
7: Yes.
15: Because he is.
7: I agree.
15: It's just, like, totally creepy camp counselor vibes. Or, in his case, I guess, creepy youth pastor vibes.
7: Like wolf in sheep's clothing,
15: totally.
7: This dude.
15: And he's polling decently right now against a hypothetical, whoever the Republican nominee will be. But I think that's just because the focus hasn't been on him just yet. Until now, you've got this ad that's rolling. Have you seen it?
7: I have not seen
14: it. No, I haven't either.
7: You talked about it. I'm like, I'm just going to wait and hear it when we're doing the show.
15: And
7: is that good?
15: Yeah, it's really good.
7: All right, roll it.
9: The Democrats have a weird candidate.
10: God is non-binary. There are many more than two biological sexes. In fact, there are six. It is now existential that we try to reduce our meat consumption.
11: The American flag is such a complicated symbol for most of us. Prophetic voices like Jesus have helped me reckon with my own whiteness, my own masculinity.
10: Our southern border should be like our front porch. There should be a giant welcome mat out front. No need to sit and cry over, your whiteness or your masculinity. They're going to call me a radical leftist.
12: Something that you love that's not family or friends.
17: I love, I'm just saying this because it's on my mind, the trans children.
9: The Democrats have a weird candidate.
18: Low T. Tallarico. Texas.
14: Yes.
15: It's that last clip, and I remember when that dropped, when the actual audio came out from that podcast interview. That is creepy. Just because it's top of mind. I love trans kids. What?
7: It is really weird.
15: What in the world?
7: Like, I think he's thinking that's his attempt to show compassion.
15: Yeah.
7: But all it shows is freaking creepy weirdness.
14: If you were looking for a lane that you would have all to yourself, he's found it.
7: That's probably true. Yeah. The thing, of course, and it's obvious, that's so brilliant about the ad, it's all him in his own words.
15: Yeah.
7: And wasn't it, didn't you have the clip last week, CNN, saying that Tallarico never said these things?
15: Yeah, it was actually an article that they had written. President Trump had said, he says there are six genders. And they said Trump falsely claimed that. And it's like, no, he did say, actually, technically it's a false claim because he didn't say six genders. Tallarico says there are six distinct biological sexes.
7: Right.
15: So that's even creepier.
7: Because more genders could come out of that.
15: Yeah, right.
7: That could be a multiplier. It could be more than six.
14: Yeah, well, there could be, yeah. Why stop there?
7: Oh, gosh. Yeah, all those different things. I just heard another report today. Because the runoff today is between
15: Ken Paxton
7: and Cornyn.
15: Yeah.
7: And it was, well, right now, Tallarico is polling decently, but once the oppo comes out and they go really after him, a lot of people, at least at this point, don't think that he's going to have a chance in the end after 5 months of that.
15: Well, yeah, I mean, because right now all the drama has been focused squarely on the runoff, not the actual general election.
7: Yes.
14: Who wins today, David?
15: I think Paxton's got a pretty good shot.
7: I would go with Paxton.
14: Okay.
7: Who are you going with?
14: I'm going to go with Paxton.
15: Oh, well, no.
7: Oh, no.
15: Yeah,
7: no,
15: John Cornyn will win.
7: Oh,
15: yeah.
7: Boy. Oh, no.
14: I shouldn't have done that.
7: We're not going to put any money on it or anything like that.
14: I've got my Spurs shirt on, too, today.
7: There you go.
14: Although when I wore it, the only time I've worn it, they won.
7: Okay.
14: So I'm putting it back on for tonight's game.
7: Are you confident?
14: Yes, I am. As confident as I can be.
7: But like putting like fiber on it?
14: Tonight's game?
7: Yeah.
14: Yeah, I will.
7: Okay, I'm in.
14: Okay.
7: All right. I figure if I lose five, that's good.
14: Just add it to my tab.
7: But yeah, I mean, we could get up to 100 now. We're very close.
14: We're teetering on 100.
7: David, I'm glad you could make it into the show today. I know it was an emotional morning. The pride is just coming out. It's oozing out of you right now. Milestone. For one of your kids today.
15: This is just the dumbest thing ever. My daughter had her kindergarten graduation. Kindergarten graduate. Why are we celebrating getting past kindergarten? Like, you learned how to write a few words, you kind of know your alphabet, and you can sit still for a few hours without peeing in your pants. You don't need diapers anymore. Congratulations.
7: I can't explain it, dude. I can't.
15: Dude. It was an hour-long ceremony.
7: How did they make it into an hour?
15: It was an hour because they had a 10-minute-long retrospective video. It was like a slideshow, and I'm like, why are we doing this? What is this? You know, it's
14: retrospective
15: hot.
14: Video.
15: Yes, it's just a slideshow of photos of all the kids and doing kindergarten stuff, which I'm glad they had fun. That's great, but what are we doing here? They sang a couple of songs. All the kiddos did. They did I don't know who wrote it, but they're a terrible person. Probably Billy Joel wrote it. It was a version of what is Summer Lovin' from Grease.
14: Oh yeah,
15: okay. But it was kindergarten. Da, da, da, and they didn't truncate the song. It was like the full 4 minutes or whatever of these kids kind of mumbling along the words. It looks like some of the kids had fun. That's great. Whatever. But I'm sitting in there. I'm sweating because it's hot and there's a lot of people in the room. And
7: I'm sorry, man.
15: And it's
7: it'll sound heartless. And women come up with this. No dude ever said, you know what we need? We need kindergarten graduation.
15: We need kindergarten
7: with graduation. The 10-minute retrospective video. That's what we need here.
15: You know, I felt like I was on really good behavior for about the first 15 minutes of it. Because, you know, it's like, okay, I'm expecting this thing's going to be like 20 minutes long, right?
7: Yeah.
15: Oh, au contraire. I looked down at the program.
14: The program?
15: There's a program, yeah. I looked down at the program, and we're still on step one. We have not progressed down the rundown.
7: Oh.
15: And dude, I'm like, this is 15 minutes in? And it's like, yes, this has been an incredible journey.
7: No. It's like the end of The Bachelor? No.
15: Yeah.
7: Or any reality show?
15: The future.
7: Journey?
15: The future is bright.
7: Oh,
15: the future.
7: No.
15: Well, there's six. I hope the future. If the future's not bright at age six, something is really wrong. I know there are six-year-olds who don't have a bright future, and that's a tragedy.
7: Oh, my gosh. Yeah. I know, dude.
14: Kindergarten, we didn't pee our pants.
7: Yeah. There's going to be grade school. There's going to be junior high. And all that stuff. Whee! Yeah.
17: Lock yourself in.
7: Man, there is a piece of audio that you definitely want to hear coming up in the five stories we're watching today in just a few.
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0: The Markley, Van Camp, and Robbins Show. Jamie Markley, David Van Camp, Scott Robbins, and now the five stories we're watching today.
1: Pretty interesting. Pope Leo says that control of artificial intelligence must not remain in the hands of a few, while warning that technology is fueling world conflicts, setting out his proposals in his first major theological document of his pontificate. Number four, GLAAD and more than 40 advocacy groups have submitted a public comment calling the FCC's proposed LGBTQ TV warning label unnecessary, unhelpful, and discriminatory. Why? You know, you turn on a show, and if somebody smokes a cigarette, you get the warning, hey, this depicts smoking, this depicts flashing lights. Some people don't want to get broadsided with LGBTQ content. Sorry.
0: Some people get like three or four shows into a series, and all of a sudden, here comes the plot twist, and that's something they didn't want at all. And they're like, gosh dang it.
1: Well, dude, there's a kid show of Jurassic Park, and at the very Camp Cretaceous, for those keeping score at home, where like at the very end, two of the girls just les out. It's weird. It's like that was unnecessary. You did not need to suddenly become lesbians. That's a,
2: you know, if you hang around for the credits, you'll see Gay Guy One played by, then they'll get the name.
1: All right. Number three, outgoing Representative Thomas Massey threatened to release more high profile individuals named in the over redacted Epstein files in the months before his congressional term ends. Yawn. Why not do it before? Why not do it today?
2: Can anybody just move on?
1: No. He's bitter.
0: The one thing I thought about when I saw that story was you, Scott, ringing my head. These people don't know how to do anything else.
2: No, they don't. And he's talking about running as an independent now, too.
0: Yeah. Mm-hmm.
2: Again, he doesn't know anything.
0: Yeah.
1: Good luck. Number two, hours after Iranian negotiators arrived in Qatar for talks about ending the war, U.S. forces had to strike missile launch sites in Iran and also boats because they were trying to put more mines in the water.
2: Jeez.
1: Just come on, man.
0: Never ends. Let's
1: just end this thing. Number one, President Trump will convene a rare cabinet meeting at Camp David tomorrow as negotiations with Iran enter a critical phase.
0: All right. Oh, I told you I had a piece of audio you'd want to hear.
2: Yeah.
0: Maybe you've already heard it. It's gone pretty viral. People are tired of tipping ridiculous stuff.
1: Mm-hmm.
0: Okay. And this one you will understand. Roll it.
3: I go into the Froyo shop. You grab your own cup. You fill your own Froyo. I use Apple.
0: Yeah, the old frozen yogurt, you know.
1: Yeah. Mm-hmm.
3: I use Apple Pay, so nobody even had to grab my card. Then the screen goes, how much would you like to tip? Who would I tip? If anything, the option needs to be, how much would you like to be tipped? No one even had to grab my debit card out of my hand to process the payment. This was self-service from start to finish, which is okay because that's the business model. Why would I tip the hourly waged employee who said, have a good day, as I walked out?
0: It's a good question.
1: Yeah. You don't.
2: That is a good question.
0: People are running into it all over the place over the weekend. Like, I'm tired of this stuff. This is the Markley, Van Camp, and Robbins Show. Okay, David, biggest story today.
1: Well, I suppose it's, hey, you know, Iran is coming to the table, and we're going to have these peace negotiations going on, and then they start dropping more mines in the water.
0: Yeah.
1: Okay. They're not serious.
0: Well, and before, the threat was, hey, better have come with a great plan here, or it's going to be a lot of destruction.
1: Mm-hmm.
0: Where are we at with that?
2: I see
0: I know Trump wants diplomacy. I get it.
2: Yeah.
0: But yeah.
2: China volunteered to get the uranium.
0: You can trust China.
2: Okay. Yeah, all right.
1: Yeah,
2: that deal's done. All right, good. Go get it, guys.
0: Yeah, please.
2: Jeez.
0: Another piece of audio. Did you hear Wesley Hunt make an example of Jim Crow now as compared to 1960? It's really pretty good. You'll want to hear that. And a round of What's Your Story coming right up.

0: Peek-a-boo. Peek-a-boo. Smile.
1: Smile, buddy.
0: Come on, smile.
2: Oh, honey, he's still not smiling.
1: Maybe he's not a smiler.
2: Yeah, maybe he's just not a happy baby.
1: Maybe he's just being a boy. You know how boys are.
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0: The Markley Van Camp and Robin Show. I'm Jamie Markley, the Gen Xer. The Millennial, David Van Camp. The Sexy Boomer, that's Scott Robbins. Wesley Hunt, Republican. I was talking last week about voter ID.
1: Yeah.
0: And how Democrats call that Jim Crow 2.0.
1: Yes, they do.
0: It's just crazy how they're trying to say it's racist. And the NAACP, they're saying, hey, black athletes, don't go to these SEC schools.
1: Mm-hmm. Unreal. Unreal.
0: Because it's crazy what's being done to black people. Yep. It's Jim Crow 2.0. Wesley Hunt, last week, I missed this at the time. Just happened to see it over the weekend. Thought this would be good to bring in. Was talking about the difference of Jim Crow 2.0 and the actual Jim Crow, really.
2: My own father, who grew up in a segregated South in New Orleans, had to walk around to the back of a restaurant just to order a sandwich in the French quarters of New Orleans because of the color of his skin. That was Jim Crow. And that is precisely why it is so offensive to compare that era of legalized discrimination and racial terror to showing a photo ID in a voting booth. And it's just as offensive when groups and organizations like these manufacture faux hate and racial tension. Requiring identification to vote is not oppression. It is not segregation. It is not racism. It is a basic standard that applies equally to every single American citizen, regardless of what you look like. You need an ID to board a plane. You need an ID to cash a check. You need an ID to buy alcohol. You need an ID to enter these very federal buildings. And by the way, attaining an ID in this country is an extremely low bar. But somehow showing an ID to vote in America is now considered to be Jim Crow 2.0.
0: By the way, I've heard Wesley Hunt give different speeches. Mm-hmm. He really got into this one.
3: Well, yeah.
0: He's bringing out the passion in the delivery.
1: Well, he's really passionate about it. Yeah, it is. It's personal. You're right.
0: Yeah, I like that.
2: This is not about civil rights. This is about political theater. And the Democrat Party survives on manufacturing grievance. Democrats invoke the pain of the past because they have nothing to offer for the present. They don't want an honest debate. They want emotional manipulation. They want outrage. They want division, as evidenced by our discussion in this very hearing today. They want Americans to fight each other because chaos is politically useful to them. Words like racism and white supremacy and Jim Crow 2.0. For the purposes of elucidating my colleagues on the other side of the aisle, let's take a hard look at what real Jim Crow was.
0: And then what he does from there on out is show, they're like picture boards. Mm-hmm. From the Jim Crow era, blacks being told to go to different areas or being, you know, taken out of a white area. And then it's like a black dude and a white woman standing in line to vote.
1: Yeah. Yeah.
0: The juxtaposition was just very good. I just like what he had to say there.
3: Yeah.
0: I know that will never make its way into legacy media. Even though that is a black man, seems like that would carry more weight
1: argument. He's the wrong kind of black man, though.
0: Yeah, they would say that's the new black face of white supremacy or some nonsense like that. Yes, it's just absolutely ridiculous. Meanwhile, I don't know if you happen to see this, some controversy with the New York Football Giants.
1: Yeah, what's this?
3: Oh, yeah.
0: I had no idea.
1: I didn't either.
0: I'm like, what are we talking about? I happened to see this on Fox. It was no big deal. It was their quarterback, Jackson Dart, introducing Trump at a recent speech. In upstate New York.
1: Yeah.
0: Just intro'd him.
1: Yeah.
0: And then one of Dart's teammates ticked off, went to social media to complain about it. And then, of course, all over ESPN, they're going to break this down and how bad this was that Jackson Dart, the starting quarterback of the Giants, would actually introduce a controversial figure like the President of the United States. And so, are you familiar with... Oh, shoot. What's his name? Achiu? Emmanuel Achiu? Achiu?
1: Mm-mm. I am not.
0: He's a former NFL player. I'm not quite sure where he played.
1: Is he mad about it?
0: He gave his take on it.
1: Okay.
0: So I figured you guys could bat this around and see what you think. Again, this is just a starting quarterback introducing Trump, and like, this is a big deal.
4: I just happened to have an uncomfortable conversation about what the hell is going on in New York. Jackson Dart, the quarterback, supporting President Donald Trump? He's allowed to do that. He's a citizen. He's allowed to have a freedom of thought. Abdul Carter, first-round pick, his teammate calling him out? He's allowed to do that. If Jackson Dart's allowed to support Donald Trump, then his teammate is allowed to support his grievances with him doing that. Here is my issue. Jackson Dart, you know how several of your brothers, your teammates, your friends, your ride or dies, how they might feel about this individual. So I don't think there's a lot of wisdom or discernment in very publicly supporting an individual who many of your teammates feel offended by.
0: What do you think of that?
1: Oh. It's unbelievable.
3: I didn't realize that the NFL...
1: He intro'd him.
3: Yeah, I didn't... If that's the case, I didn't realize the NFL was filled with so many snowflakes.
0: Apparently so. You know, in sports, you think about different NBA players, NFL players, that have supported Democrats, even supported Kamala Harris.
3: Mm-hmm.
0: Was that ever made into a deal? You're splitting a locker room here.
1: No.
0: Of course not.
1: No.
0: It's only when it happens to this side. Is that big a deal?
1: Well, plus the fact, if I'm Jackson Dart...
0: Yeah.
1: Okay. And again, I'm probably the, you know, I'm the starting quarterback or whatever for the New York Giants.
0: Mm-hmm.
1: Yawn. That being said, I have an honor of a lifetime. I mean, long after my playing career is over, I can tell people I did this.
0: Yeah.
1: I introduced the president of the freaking United States of America, right?
0: Yeah.
1: That's quite an honor.
0: In front of a bunch of New York Giants fans.
1: It's quite an honor.
0: Yeah.
1: And I was asked to do it, and I did it. He didn't say vote for him.
0: He didn't say
1: I agree with him. He said none of that. He introduced him.
0: I know. And that's the thing. It is.
1: Yeah, it's really something.
0: Yeah. I figured that would be bothersome to you.
1: I've dealt with it on a personal level. It's like if you think one way, then you can't possibly be part of our club. You know? I mean, it's ridiculous.
0: What club?
1: Well, I'm just using it as an example. Just whatever it is they're into.
0: Yeah. Well, good news for you is be no club that you would ever be wanting to be a part of anyway.
1: And if I am a member, you don't want to be a member anyway, right?
0: That's probably true.
1: Okay.
0: Yeah. Man, oh, man.
1: No, it's just ridiculous. I mean, that's an honorable thing, man. That's a great thing. You get to do something really cool.
0: Intro him before a speech.
1: Yeah.
0: You do it. Yeah.
1: Why not?
0: Well, you're splitting the locker room.
1: Yeah, lady.
0: Yeah.
1: Splitting the locker room.
0: Yeah. All right. Okay. It's that time. We do it a couple of times a day. We go around the table. It may not be the biggest story out there, but it caught your attention. David, what's your story today?
3: This isn't even a news story at all. Well, I guess it was, you know, many, many years ago. But in 1979, a local news outlet went to a movie theater to get reactions to the movie Alien. You know, you see this from time to time. It was a big thing. Mm-hmm. They interviewed one family that brought in their elementary school-aged kid to see it.
0: Okay.
3: And I'll just play it here. It's hilarious.
5: Are you sorry, sir, that you brought your son along to see Alien?
6: No, ma'am, I think he should have seen it. It's something that he needs to know that things could like that could happen in life. That could be a true story based on, you know, science. We never know what's going on the outside of the world.
5: Did the movie scare you at all?
7: Yes, ma'am, it did.
8: We take him to see a lot of horror pictures and things like that because we like horror movies. We're horror buffs, I guess.
5: Would you recommend to your little friends who are your age to go see it?
7: No, I wouldn't.
1: There you go.
0: That could happen in real life.
3: Really?
0: Oh, gosh.
1: You never know what's going on out there.
3: You don't. That's true.
1: No, you don't.
0: We like horror movies.
1: That's right.
3: Yep. We're not gonna
0: you should watch them, too.
3: We're not going to let the fact that we got a 10-year-old stop us from enjoying a good night out.
0: Yeah.
1: Boy needs to grow up.
0: Man, oh, man.
1: Yep.
0: I was 9 when I saw Jaws. It scared the crap out of me.
1: Yeah.
0: Oh, my gosh. That was like nightmares for a while. That head comes out in the boat. Oh, gosh.
1: Oh.
0: The jump scare of that?
1: Well, yeah.
0: It's like my dad is laughing hysterically in the theater. Everybody's like, oh! He's like, ha, ha, ha, ha, ha! He was dying. Oh, my gosh.
1: I can remember seeing Carrie in the theaters.
0: Oh, yeah.
1: First time. And there was... I'd seen it one other time before, and I went with a buddy of mine.
0: Yeah.
1: And I knew the hand was coming out of the grave.
0: Yeah.
1: And I touched his leg at that time. I thought he was going to peel him off the ceiling. After the thing. Ah! whole audience is looking over.
0: Is that the only time you touched another man's leg in the theater? Just asking.
1: You know, it was a long time ago, Jamie. Okay. I'd rather not discuss it.
0: All right. So, Scotty, what's your story today?
1: My story is Dems have dug themselves a big old hole with their presumptive candidate for Senate in Maine, and he proved it again at a big rally with Bernie Sanders on Monday. This is Graham Plattner, and he is thanking Bernie for showing up. It didn't come out as planned, but here we go.
0: Okay.
9: So the last time, well, before last night, I shared a stage with Senator Sanders.
1: What?
9: It was here.
0: What?
9: In Portland.
1: What?
9: It was here.
1: Yeah.
9: In Portland, 13 days after we had launched this campaign. It felt surreal then, and to tell you the truth, it still feels as surreal today.
1: Senator Sanders.
0: Yes.
1: Now, I'm going to just suggest it, but I would love to see him do it.
0: Okay.
1: If he goes out there the next time with Bernie, because Bernie's campaigning with him.
0: Yeah.
1: And he calls him Bernie Sandwich. I am going to personally donate $50 to his campaign.
0: Sandwiches would be way better.
1: That would be so good.
0: Yes.
1: If that were to happen.
0: I would like that.
1: Thanks, Graham. Appreciate it. Yeah, this guy's a nut.
3: Yes.
1: A complete lunatic.
0: Very much. See all this stuff.
1: What is going on? How does he get that far?
3: You see the because he is a combat veteran, and one of his lines that he likes to throw out there is, you know, that Susan Collins, the incumbent, voted to send him to war. Well, they brought up his past. He actually enlisted 2 years after the authorization went through Congress, and he actually wrote, "I wanted to see the world and I wanted to kill people."
1: Yeah.
3: Okay.
1: Yeah.
0: But blames her.
3: Yes.
1: It's unbelievable.
0: Yeah. That's how desperate the Democrats are to get someone that appears manly at all.
3: Yeah.
0: As flawed as that guy is, they're like, okay, we got to take it. We got a problem with men. Maybe he can help.
3: And after all the years of lecturing over toxic masculinity, I know he actually found the guy.
0: Exactly. Yes.
1: That's him.
0: No doubt. For my story, it's out of the New York Post, and it's about Gen Zers. I don't know if you've heard about this, are taking mini retirements. That's what they're calling it.
1: Oh, okay.
0: And some millennials, too. I don't know if you know anybody in this boat, David.
3: No.
0: Burned out in corporate America, looking to stop working for a while as part of, quote, adult gap years, or, quote, mini retirements.
1: Oh, boy.
0: They mention in the piece the hashtag adult gap year. On TikTok has thousands of videos of youngsters ranting about hustle culture, which is working. Mm-hmm. That's what they're talking about with hustle culture. Of course, they say, not everybody can afford to do this, but if you've been working the corporate grind for like 5 to 10 years and you don't have a family to support, you might have some money squirreled away. And you're thinking, okay, well, AI's taking my job. My job right now is not what I thought it was when I was getting into it, and it keeps changing, and it's no good. So what I'm going to do for some of these people, move back in with my parents and really enjoy life for a while in a mini retirement under the guise of, well, I'm moving back in with my parents to help them.
3: Yeah.
1: I'm dumbfounded. I'm dumbfounded.
0: What do you mean?
1: You're just going to go move back in with your parents because you're burned out?
0: Yeah, you say, I'm going to help you out for a while. I'll stay
1: with you. I don't want your help, bum. Get out of my basement. No. We're fine.
3: This is the end result of kindergarten graduation ceremonies.
0: You're probably right. More on that later.
1: Bringing that all around, didn't we, huh?
0: David's going to be ranting on that for a while.
1: Get out of my house.
0: All right, you see a headline that says, dog shoots person with shotgun. Is that true?
1: Yes.
0: We will get to that part of Nimrod's in the News and a news update in just a few.

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2: All right, well, it's going to be a big meeting tomorrow at Camp David between the Trumpster and his whole cabinet, including outgoing director of national intelligence. I know that Trump doesn't necessarily want to start up hostilities again with Iran, but I think he's reading the writing on the wall that this thing is not going to end without another punch to the face of the regime.
1: Seems to be so. All right, we got to get to Nimrod.
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5: I love the poorly educated.
1: All right. Nimrod's in the News. We go to Scotts Bluff, Nebraska. Police department called to a convenience store Saturday saying that somebody got shot with a BB gun. But then as the cops are on their way, they're like, wait a second. Someone was shot with a shotgun. Shotgun.
3: Yeah, shotgun.
1: So officers find this truck with an attached camper, not a Nimrod.
3: Hmm.
1: The passenger side door panel of the vehicle had taken damage consistent with a shotgun blast. So they figure out what's going on. Well, the passenger was standing near the front passenger side door. A dog in the back seat moved from one side of the vehicle to another. The shotgun back there. Live shelling it.
3: Dang.
1: Triggered it. Boom! And by the way, at the time of the gunfire, there was a woman stopped at a traffic light with her arm resting out the window. One pellet from the shotgun blast struck her in the upper arm.
2: Dang.
1: She's going to be okay.
3: Wow.
1: Now, of course, the owner of the shotgun is the Nimrod, but maybe the dog did it on purpose just to get the owner in trouble. We don't know, and that's Nimrod's in the News.
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11: 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Smile.
13: Oh, honey. He's still not smiling.
12: Maybe he's not a smiler.
13: Yeah, maybe he's just not a happy baby.
12: Maybe he's just being a boy. You know how boys are.
13: Or maybe he's teething. Oh, poor baby. I think his gums hurt.
12: Maybe he's just tired.
13: Or maybe his tummy hurts. He didn't eat that much.
12: Maybe he's not ticklish.
13: You think maybe he's scared of the dog?
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6: The Markley, Van Camp, and Robbins Show. Jamie Markley, David Van Camp, Scott Robbins. Got news the other day that Director of National Intelligence Tulsi Gabbard is going to be stepping away from that job because her husband is battling an extremely rare form of bone cancer. Sad. One of the things she said is she's planning to release findings from a number of high-profile investigations before she departs at the end of June.
7: Can she do that?
6: Well, yeah. She's the Director of National Intelligence.
7: Isn't there some kind of gatekeeper or something that you have to go through to just start releasing?
6: Mr. Rules over here.
7: Well,
6: how about
7: no,
6: you
7: I'm
6: celebrate the fact that she's going to release it?
7: I guess. I mean, that's fine, but I'm just...
8: Is she breaking the rules? We might get in trouble.
7: Well, I mean...
8: What do you mean?
7: Is she pissed off, too, that she's leaving? I don't know.
9: What are they going to do? Fire her?
6: Exactly.
7: Well, I mean, isn't there national security involved here? I don't know.
6: Well, she's the director.
7: Okay. Go ahead. Throw it out there.
6: What are we talking about? Well... Investigations into Havana syndrome?
7: Oh, yeah. That's a bad deal.
6: That would be interesting to know exactly what that is.
7: If it's true or not.
6: I think it's true.
7: Sounds like it is, but then you'll hear 60 minutes ago, scientific evidence exists.
6: Yeah. Actually saw that used in one of those Amazon series, Citadel.
9: Yeah?
6: They actually used it. They had some people that were immune to it, and then others are just like they're grabbing their ears and they're falling to the floor. It's crazy. Anyway, she's also going to supposedly release investigations about the COVID-19 pandemic.
9: Okay.
6: The weaponization of the federal government. The 2020 presidential election.
7: Uh-oh.
6: And more. So the stuff you'd want to see, right?
9: Of course.
6: And I like Tulsi Gabbard. I know there are some people that were upset that she was picked to be the Director of National Intelligence. Thought, well, she's not really a conservative. She never has been. I don't know. To me, you kind of wanted an outsider coming into that position. And then other people say, well, she's really not an outsider. And people can argue that all day long. You kind of look at, okay, what did she say she was going to do and did she do it? Releasing all these different files. So... when you're talking about declassifications, it included records tied to the assassinations of President Kennedy. Were you satisfied with that? I don't think a lot of people were.
9: No. But I'm also not really obsessed with any of that personally, so.
7: No.
6: The Martin Luther King Jr. files?
9: Mm-hmm.
6: Any of that stuff? Also released files related to Amelia Earhart's disappearance. And the Biden administration documents outlining the federal government's strategic implementation plan for countering domestic terrorism.
9: Mm-hmm.
6: Basically what? Looking out for certain Catholic churches?
9: Yep.
6: Or pro-life centers?
7: Mm-hmm.
6: Stuff like that. Also worked aggressively to highlight the truths behind the Russia hoax. Now President Barack Obama's administration weaponized intelligence to undermine Trump's 2016 election victory. So I know some of that stuff hasn't been exactly what people were hoping for as far as the stuff declassified. But yeah, I mean, if we could find out a lot, especially about the 2020 election, COVID, the weaponization of federal government. And the thing is, I wonder if that happens, will legacy media even cover it?
9: Boy, that's a good question, because a lot of the stuff dealing with, especially Russiagate.
6: Yes.
9: A lot of that stuff. When it's come out, I'm thinking they have to cover this, right? And they won't. They don't.
6: I know. It's crazy.
9: You say, nah, never mind.
6: That whole news model has just changed so much over the years.
7: I'm interested in Amelia Earhart.
6: You don't want any more on that.
7: I do want more on that.
6: You do?
7: Sure.
6: Well, maybe it'll be coming.
7: She's playing checkers somewhere in the Swiss Alps with Elvis.
6: Okay, moving on. Dongs and girls sports seem to rule in California.
9: Yeah, that's... Yes.
6: That person swept everything.
7: No kidding.
9: Mm-hmm.
7: Yeah, three events.
6: Yeah.
7: Mm-hmm.
6: Dongs rule, girls drool. Is that what we're doing now in California, apparently?
9: I guess, yeah. Well, you know, billionaire Tom Steyer, he's running for governor there. And, boy, he is all in favor of the dongs and girls sports.
6: I don't know how anybody could have saw any of that coverage of this person winning all these track events in California saying, yep, this was fair.
9: Mm-hmm.
6: But he's one of them. Okay, go ahead.
3: You talked about trans people. I'm totally in favor of trans athletes in high school. I think when you understand the vulnerability, the stress, the danger of being a trans kid, and you understand that almost half of them try to commit suicide.
4: Yeah.
3: And then you think,
6: okay, we're doing something with the stats there. And the other thing, what about the danger of the girls in the locker rooms? What about that?
3: And then you think we're going to punish those kids. We're going to cut them off from team sports. We're going to cut them off from participating in the community. We're going to cut them.
6: No, you can do it. You just have to do it with the other dogs, yeah. The other dudes. That's the deal.
3: We're going to cut them off from fun.
6: It's come on.
3: No, we're not. No, we're not. And, you know, as someone who played sports my whole life and loved sports and loved playing sports, they're more important things than whether you start on your high school basketball team.
6: Oh, my gosh.
3: And that is standing up for people who are under threat of death.
6: Yeah.
9: Mm.
7: Well, that was a little dramatic.
9: Yeah, it is.
6: Isn't it always?
9: It has to be, because otherwise the argument falls apart on its face.
6: Because the facts are not in their favor.
9: I think
7: it's weird that we're arguing this point. It is so bizarre to me.
6: But they are not
7: that
6: going
7: you
6: to...
7: are a boy competing against girls. Inherently, that's not right.
6: But that's the whole fair. Delusion they're not going to let go of.
7: Because I say I am, therefore I am.
6: Yes.
9: I saw, and I don't know if it was Jennifer Say, I can't remember exactly who said it, but reacting to that particular line, saying, you know, girls' sports is not therapy for mentally ill boys.
6: Boy, that's well said.
9: Yeah.
7: No, it's not. It's amazing when I hear dopes like him.
6: Yes.
7: You know, say that. And it's like, are you kidding me? What are we arguing about?
6: We're arguing about a mental illness.
7: We want
6: that's always been a mental illness.
7: That's why I can't be 22 and play Little League.
6: It's the only dysphoria where you're telling the person that is experiencing it to lean into it more and have everyone around pretend in the dysphoria.
7: Right. I mean,
6: but it's the only one.
7: How does this end? I mean, seriously.
6: If they got what they want.
7: If you can identify as anything you want and I have to accept it.
6: Well, it's not anything. It's just the opposite sex. You can't say you're black. You can't say you're Hispanic.
7: But can I say I'm 12?
6: No.
7: And play Little League Baseball and hit rockets at the third baseman? No.
6: You cannot.
9: I want to go into T-ball.
7: Right. And just dominate.
9: See those little snot-nosed freaks trying to stop me at the plate? Come on.
7: Right. Just plow them right over.
9: Yeah, but
7: it's all fair. I'm 12. No, you're not. Yes, I am.
6: No, it's delusion. That's what it is.
7: It's amazing to me, man.
6: Yeah. All right, let's go to teens in Chicago, David.
9: Yes. Well, there was another big teen takeover over the weekend where multiple police officers hurt after one of the youth that just didn't have another outlet, apparently, ran them over with a car. I mean, it was just all-out pandemonium. The cops couldn't do anything. And so Chicago Mayor Brandon Johnson, he's been asked, hey, are you going to set up a curfew? Like, hey, look, if you're under the age of 18, you can't be on the street after this time.
6: Right.
9: And we're going to proactively take you off of the streets. Well, he brought in a couple of teenagers to talk to people about how setting a curfew is a bad thing.
6: Oh, we're going to get educated from the kids.
7: Yeah, that's right.
6: Great. All right, roll it.
10: We should focus more on giving them things to do in the summertime and stuff like that to keep them busy so they don't have to feel like they got to plan team takeovers to have fun.
6: So it's the lack of planning on adults is why you're planning the teen takeovers.
9: Yes.
6: What if all of a sudden the result of a teen takeover meant the real big gangbangers, the like pros, you would say, people that have been in the game for a while, now in their 20s and 30s, give you a little beatdown? Do you think you'd keep on doing it? My guess is no, that crap would stop immediately. Anyway, go on.
11: Cool. Any questions being asked?
12: I would say
4: I really don't know much about curfews because I wasn't one of those teens who would be outside for real. Like, I wasn't raised for that. But one thing I will say is that I wouldn't think that it would, because some people home, we're trying to escape home. You know, teens try to escape home. So I feel like a curfew, it might belittle that, because while you try to...
6: Hold on a second.
7: I have no idea what was just said right there.
6: What did she say?
4: Teens try to escape home. So I feel like a curfew...
6: Teens try to escape home. So things like a curfew...
4: It might belittle that because...
6: It might be what that?
9: Belittle that? I think what she's getting at is, you know, some teens, they can't go home because they're in an abusive household, something like that.
6: Okay.
4: While you trying to keep someone in the house, they could be with a safe spaces organization.
6: So by doing the teen takeover of an entire block in the city, that's keeping them from getting them beaten at home.
9: Apparently so, yes.
6: So terrorize the rest of the city, that's okay.
9: Yeah.
6: Well, that's pretty stupid.
9: Yes.
6: Good job, Brandon.
7: Again.
6: Good job.
7: You know, the parents need to be more involved. Well, yeah, I know that.
6: But you can't bring that up to these people.
7: Well, no. And even if I do, is that going to change behaviors? I don't know. I don't think so.
6: Oh, listen, you don't want to go to jail, okay? So don't break the law.
7: Right.
6: That's the deal.
7: Right.
6: And if you do break the law, you're going to go to jail. That's what you have to do. It's not that difficult. But then we have the pipeline, which is right to jail. Yep, we sure do. Mm-hmm. But
12: hey, listen, are you...
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20: Is that Republicans are going to have to spend some money
12: to combat James Tallarico, because apparently he is getting a lot of money and is a prolific fundraiser. And now James Tallarico is saying that Ken Paxton is the most corrupt politician in America. That's going to be his line. Ken Paxton's going to say James Tallarico is a liberal Biden Democrat and not a Trump supporter. So you can see the lines being drawn right now for this race. And if you live in Texas, I suspect you're going to get pretty tired of all the commercials between now and November. But there we go. All right, here are the phone numbers. 1-844-42-McGraw, 1-844-262-4729. The Knicks are in the NBA Finals. Somebody from the text line from Wisconsin checks us in. The Stars are going to be out at Madison Square Garden for the Knicks. Seinfeld, Billy Crystal, Whoopi Goldberg, Spike Lee, and so many others. What about you, McGraw? Will we see you there? No, you will not see me in a $30,000 courtside seat for a Knicks NBA Finals game. However, we are working on a couple of guests, some in which will be hopefully quite entertaining. That's the whole idea, right? To get guests to be entertaining. But we're working on a couple of guests. I'll know more tomorrow or the next day. But we're working on a couple of guests to talk about the NBA Finals. And then, all right, so there you go. 1-844-2-McGraw, 1-844-262-4729. Let's go to Pat in Sedona. Pat in Sedona, Arizona. Welcome to America at Night. Thanks for joining us.
20: Hey, McGraw, how you doing? You know, I was just thinking about, you know, Veterans Day. About my father, a 30-year man in the Marine Corps, served in W-2 as a 17-year-old. And Korea and Vietnam, in the early days of Vietnam, of course. But, you know, I was just thinking about, you know, Minnesota, a great state of Minnesota. You know, their governor, wasn't he a sergeant major of something of the Army? You know, and he was supposed to speak at a veterans assembly, but he decided to go to a George Floyd rally.
12: Which governor are you talking about? Tim Walz?
20: Yeah, Tim Walz.
12: Oh.
20: He was supposed to speak at a veterans thing, and he went to a George Floyd thing. Now, just remember one thing. George Floyd didn't die from what we all saw that police officer do, which was wrong, but that did not kill him. It was Federin that killed him. Yes, the great drug that old
12: okay,
20: Biden
12: Pat,
20: left.
12: Pat, yeah. What's? I don't understand. You're on a speech here. What? Do you have a question? Do you have a comment? Where are you going with this?
20: Okay. Well, my question is that you were pretty upset, which you should be, about the two people in Minnesota that got shot by ICE as they were trying to attempt to cause trouble, and the ICE agent shot them, and you kind of, you know, jumped on their back, jumped on Donald Trump. And I would like to know, you know, here we go with Tim Walz, you know, he's another great Minnesotan.
12: Is this in the news? Did he go to a George Floyd rally this weekend or something?
20: He was supposed to go to a rally of veterans. He's supposedly a veteran himself. I don't know. He decided not to go to combat with his men. He decided to stay home, but, you know, I just like to know, you know, I know that one person that was in that Minnesota fiasco was a Coloradan, which I am. I live in Arizona, but I was born and raised in Colorado, which it saddens me every day how bad that poor state's been torn up by you know which party has done it, you know, and I'll tell you what. There are Republicans out there that are not very good people.
12: Pat, you're all over the place. I didn't hear. Did Tim Walz go to some? I don't understand. You're upset that he didn't go to a rally. He's a veteran himself. You're upset that he didn't pay homage to the veterans but went to a George Floyd rally. Is that, did that happen recently?
20: It happened Monday.
12: Oh, okay. I didn't hear that. I didn't hear that. Yeah. But again, I mean, he's a veteran himself, right? He was a member of the National Guard, was he not?
20: I think he was a little bit more than that.
12: Oh, okay.
20: Maybe a little more than that, but yeah. You know, I mean, I don't have much respect for the man. I have respect for the uniform. So, you know, I'm not going to say anything about his rank.
12: Well, you have respect for his service, don't you?
20: For his service, yes.
12: I mean, he's a veteran. He's a veteran. He's a veteran. He's a veteran.
20: Yes.
12: So you should respect him.
20: And what about me? Would you respect me if I told you I was a veteran?
12: Of course I would.
20: Okay, because I am.
12: Okay, well, why would you? What did I ever say that would not make me think I would respect a veteran? I don't care how veterans vote. I respect the fact that they stood a post, that they signed up for their country.
20: Yeah,
12: I don't care who they voted for. I don't care who they voted for. No. Why would I care? Why would I care? Why would I care how a veteran voted? What does that have to do with my respect for what they do?
20: What I'm talking about is the way he should have showed up for the veterans and not this George Floyd thing.
12: He is a veteran. He is a veteran. He is a veteran.
20: Yeah, but I didn't say that. Don't change what I said.
12: I'm not trying to change what you said. I don't understand. So you're upset that you think he disrespected his own fellow veterans.
20: Yes, he disrespected them.
12: By going to a George Floyd rally. Did he do anything else? Do you think he said a prayer for fellow veterans on Memorial Day? Or I mean, how do we know?
20: I hope he did, but I can't verify that because knowing his character, I was probably doubting.
12: All right, Pat, in Sedona, Arizona, very upset with what with what Tim Walz did on Monday. All right, thanks for the phone call, Pat. Appreciate it. By the way, I've been to Sedona, and they have a beautiful, gorgeous Chapel of the Holy Cross Church up there in Sedona. We went and said a little prayer, lit a candle up there. It was beautiful, beautiful, built in the side of a mountain. If you ever get a chance to go to Sedona, some of those beautiful country in America, and this beautiful, gorgeous church that sits on top of it, sits inside this sort of rock formation. It's absolutely gorgeous. All right, it's open phones. 1-844-2-McGraw, 1-844-262-4729. America at Night, back in a moment.
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12: Well, Tim, I love the information, but most of all, I really enjoy your crime report. 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
1: Go to Paul in Boise. Paul in Boise, Idaho. Welcome to America at Night. Paul in Boise, are you there? Paul in Boise. Boise going once? Going twice? Paul in Boise. All right, I don't know what happened to him. Let's try Catherine in Vancouver. Catherine, you're on America at Night. Good morning. Good evening. Good afternoon.
2: Good evening. Good morning. Hey, I heard your barbecue thing, and I was wondering if you had a special way of doing corn on the cob.
1: Oh, you want to know my corn on the cob secret. You don't want to know my rib secret, huh?
2: I don't eat ribs much because it's too much work.
1: Well, that's the whole idea. So so here's what I do with my corn on the cob. So if I'm grilling them, or it's weird, grill, right? You can grill them out.

0: outside, or you can grill them inside, I guess, or boil them inside, or you can boil them outside. There's two ways to do it. My humble opinion. I am certainly no chef. I put the corn on the cob. I shuck it, and then I put it in water, and I let the water boil, and then I turn it off, and I leave it in the water till I'm ready to sort of serve it. That's the easy way. But if I'm outside and I want to do it outside, what I'll do is I'll take some paper towels, and I'll soak them. Okay? And I will then wrap it up I'll wrap up the soaked paper towels with the corn on the cob, shucked. And then I'll put it in a Reynolds wrap or aluminum foil, and I'll put it on the grill. And the water from the paper towels will then sort of steam the corn, and then I take it off the grill, and so I have steamed corn that way, as opposed to sort of boiled corn.
1: Now that's cool. It's totally soaked, like dripping.
0: Oh yeah, no, it's pretty soaked because you're steaming the corn. So what you want to do is get it nice and liberal water, right? It's not, you don't have to wring it out. It could be dripping. And then you fold it up in Reynolds wrap, right? The aluminum foil. And then I do each one individually. So if I have four ears of corn, I have four, long little tubes of aluminum foil, and I put it on the side of the grill and I leave it there. And I mean, you almost can't overcook it. Just leave it there. It won't burn. And, cook your burgers or whatever else, 15 minutes, 20 minutes later, whatever it is. And, you'll have nice steamed corn right there from the grill.
1: So you don't do butter or anything until after or before?
0: That is correct. I don't do any butter until afterwards, yeah. Butter and salt and pepper and whatever else, yeah.
1: The
0: truth is, I like corn on the cob, but I like to then cut it off and then eat it. I don't like to eat it from the cob itself because it gets all stuck in your teeth and molars and everything. So I take a knife and then cut it, and then I eat it from there. If that makes any sense. So, Catherine, I thank you for the phone call. Good luck.
1: Thank you.
0: I am certainly no expert, but that's how I do it. Ribs, on the other hand, I've got a whole recipe for ribs. And I cooked the ribs over the weekend. And I should post that picture because they turned out pretty good. I had a good little smoke ring, had a nice pink smoke ring all the way around. And the people who came over, it pains them to say it. They're like, it pains me to say this, but it was good. There were some good ribs. We had some potato salad, some red potato salad, and then we had some beans, and then we had some corn on the cob. It was a nice day. Absolutely. All right, Tony, hold that thought. We got to get to a bottom of the hour break plus more phone calls. 1-844-2-McGraw. 1-844-262-4729. Phone calls and text messages are coming in. We'll get to all that here in just a minute. America at Night, back in a moment.
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14: Looks like rain prospects are really picking up across the area. We have a nice round coming in today. Looks like mainly rain with some rumbles of thunder, but nothing too intense. It's also holding temperatures down in the 70s, and showers may continue off and on into tonight. See a low overnight in the mid-50s. Still have a lot of moisture in the air tomorrow, mostly cloudy. We'll get by with another day in the 70s and at least some intermittent showers in the area tomorrow. With your first alert forecast from News Channel 10, I'm Doppler Dave.
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0: All right, let's get some text messages here, and then we'll go back to the phones here. 1-844-2-McGraw, 1-844-262-4729. From Washington, boy, just thinking that there are six genders might be a problem. Of course, that texter is talking about James Tallarico. This one's from Illinois. I agree with the general in the first hour, but sadly Trump won't listen to those who have war strategy wisdom. He is too obsessed with his art of the deal, which is turning out to be giving Iran thugs a better deal. This one's from New Mexico. Was that guy who was just on from Sedona profoundly stupid? Also, can you explain how the self-proclaimed greatest negotiator to ever sit across from an adversary just got hung out to dry? This one's in St. Louis. How did you throw a changeup? I threw a three-finger circle change. Let's see here. Show guest suggestion. Operation Raise the Roof, nonprofit organization that helps veterans. Thanks for having nonprofit organizations tell Americans what they're all about. Do that often, please. I try. Yes, I do. This one's from Chicago. Karl Rove is a brilliant strategist and a crony capitalist that helped create the squeamish rollover Republican caucus in the House of Representatives. This one's from New Mexico. John Thune, I'm not a big fan of paying people who attacked our police officers. Wowza, Senator. John Thune recessed the Senate so that they could. It sounds like they got a heck of a problem. Now there's a whole bunch. There's Tom Tillis. There's Bill Cassidy. There's now John Cornyn. Republicans who are, quote unquote, lame duck and do not have to carry the water for Donald Trump anymore because they're leaving. And I have a feeling they're going to cause a big headache in the United States Senate between now and January when they are sworn out of office and their new senators are sworn in. This is going to be an interesting time because Republicans, even though they have the majority, these are Republicans who are no longer beholden to President Trump and the MAGA base. We'll see what they do. It's going to be an interesting couple of months here. Let's go to Nick in Chicago. Nick, welcome to America at Night.
7: Yeah, thank you. You have a very nice show. It's evolving very nicely, just like me as I get older.
0: There you go.
7: Thank you.
0: Thank you.
7: Yeah, I grew up fully in the 50s. I remember when the TV show came out, Superman, which is still is a wonderful show. People, many people still like it. Was there any connection between the comic book, I mean, as far as like the people, the writers, the people who owned it, and going then into the TV show? Or is that a completely separate people who like bought the rights to promote it?
0: Yeah, it's a good question. I would think that was part of the debate. From what I could glean from reading the book and talking to the author, once you sell the rights to the character, then you can make the movies, you can make the action figures, you can make the TV shows, and you have the rights to it. So if you have the rights to it, you have the rights to it. And so he mentioned that when they started to make the Superman movies in the 70s with George Reeves, the fans sort of got behind Jerry Siegel, and they sort of cut a deal with him and gave him $20,000-$30,000 stipend every year for the rest of his life as a thank you, more or less, to just give good PR for the movie, I guess.
7: Okay, that's a good point the way you developed that. You have a legal background, don't you? With your
0: I do not. I do not have a legal background. No, I am a major in history and political science and the School of Hard Knocks. No.
7: Yeah, well, like that's those things are themselves a legal background. Maybe not on a piece of paper, but they're part of your life, and it shows very nicely. Okay.
0: Well, thank you.
7: Thank you so much. Keep up
0: Thanks,
7: your work.
0: Nick. You got it. We do have Greg Willard on from time to time. One of the nicest men you'll ever meet. He was a White House attorney in the Gerald Ford administration. He's been on the show before. He's been on the show quite a bit. And we'll have him back on when the Supreme Court starts dropping some of these cases here in the, end of June, early July, whether it's the it's a couple of big ones, including the citizens case, where whether or not you are birthright citizenship, right? That's the big one. So there's a couple of big cases. We'll get Greg Willard on, who was a former White House counsel in the Gerald Ford administration, who was, one, a very nice man, and two, a brilliant professor who was able to sort of break down what the legalese of the Supreme Court and make it so that we can all sort of understand what they said. You can make up your own mind whether you like or dislike the ruling, but you certainly want to understand what the 9 smartest people in the world said. And Greg Willard is great at sort of deciphering all of that. Eduardo in Tampa, welcome to America at Night.
16: Yeah, good evening. You know, the other day we had and I used to live in Chicago. We had five Chicago police officers that were run over. There's been multiple teen takeovers, not only in Chicago. There was even one over here in my city of Tampa. New Jersey and D.C. have imposed curfews, which I'm a big supporter of. I think we need to detain these teenagers and have the parents come and get these teenagers because let's roll out the paddy wagons and, you know, they got to come down hard on these people. Otherwise, it's going to continue.
0: Well, it's continuing, not just in Chicago. I know you had the tragedy of the five police officers who were struck by the car, but you're seeing right. these sort of, I don't know what you'd call them, these sort of pop-up rumbles or these pop-up car donut things. You see them in St. Louis, you see them in Chicago, you see them all over. They're not just only in Chicago. You mentioned Tampa. Yeah, no, I mean, this is teenagers doing stupid stuff, and they see it online, and all of a sudden, you know, they think they can, you know, commandeer a street corner in the middle of a Saturday night or something, and you know, kids are going to do stupid things. They just take it to the next level.
16: Yeah, and the social media is a big factor in this, too. We can't forget that.
0: No, so once again, nothing good comes from social media. No, I agree. Yeah, and, you know, look, as much as you want to blame the parents, look, how many times have there been parents who have been terrible parents who kids to grow up to become, you know, billionaires, and how many great parents who give their kids every opportunity in the nicest schools and everything under the sun, and the kid ends up in jail? So,
16: yeah, and unfortunately, in some cases, there's only one parent or none.
0: Right. Right, yeah, and you know they're working four jobs to sort of make ends meet, and you know that at some point the 16-year-old, the 17-year-old has to be responsible for their own actions. And I mean, look, I'm not saying we did something that stupid, but I did some pretty stupid things in my life, and there before the grace of God go any of us.
16: Yeah. All right. Thank you very much for your time. Thank you,
0: Eduardo. Appreciate it. Tony in Montreal, welcome to America at Night.
17: Yeah. How you doing?
0: Good. How are you?
17: I'm good. I'm following these conversations. They call them teen. They don't call them riots anymore. They're called teen.
0: Oh, they're called teen takeovers.
17: Right. Okay.
0: Hold on a second. It's not a riot. They're not rioting or looting. They just sort of commandeer a street corner and they do like wheelies or they do donuts or they just, you know, sort of. Instead of a drag race back in the 50s, they do donuts in the middle of this intersection.
17: Okay, I love these slogans, teen takeover. And then instead of saying people are hungry, you're in a what is it they call it now? You're not hungry, you're in shortage. I don't know, whatever. The terminology is all nonsense to me. But if there's a bunch of kids in the middle of a road and they're blocking traffic, is that not a little bit of a riot? I mean, you ran down cops, no?
0: Well, I don't know exactly what happened. A riot, I would think, is more of beating up cops, looting, right? I don't know, sort of beating up other people. But like, if you're doing wheelies, if you're doing donuts in an intersection and you happen to run over cops, it's idiotic. It's stupid. I don't know why we should argue over what we call it. It's wrong. It's inappropriate.
17: This,
0: it's stupid.
17: This is the reason, McGraw. Accuracy. You said you're a history major. I'm a history major too. My concentration was diplomatic history. Four countries: Iran, Russia, China, and the United States. All revolutionary governments. The word to me, food insecurity, is just like it's mere puffery. It's like hiding the issue. Call it what it is. People are hungry, and therefore you have all kinds of organizations feeding the hungry. Why can't you just say feeding the hungry? Now it's teen takeovers. No, it's a riot. It's a disturbance. It's a tumult. It's against the law, period. And therefore, like your earlier caller said, take them, put them in paddy wagons, and do what you have to do. The bottom line is we're always trying to sort of, diminish the... And diminish the actual impact and use word salads, like the word moth. What is it? Like all of this stuff today is not straightforward.
0: I prefer the phrase unhoused, not homeless. Unhoused.
17: Why? Why?
0: I don't know. I'm just joking. I'm joking. I agree with
17: you. The bottom line is, when someone's hungry or someone's in the street, you basically say people are in an unfortunate situation and we all want to help them. But by creating sort of like a delicate way of dealing with it, you're sort of even, maybe even not treating the issue seriously. You're hiding behind nomenclature. And nomenclature, to me, that is distancing itself from the actual issue, is not helping correct the problem. When you have a bunch of people that are making trouble in the middle of a city, especially Chicago, where people are being shot multiple times per day, I don't have perfect information about how many, but we hear Brandon Johnson talk about.
0: Well, but I know. But hold on a second. Hold on a second. This thing in Chicago, from what I understand, got started because it was an after-hours prom party that sort of got out of hand. I don't know if it's a riot. I don't
17: McGraw,
0: know.
17: McGraw, when you were going to prom, did you get arrested? Did you create this nonsense?
0: No, I'm not. Look, Tony, hold on a second. We're not arguing over anything. I agree with you. It's stupid. They should be arrested. They should have the book thrown at them. But whether you want to call it a riot or a teen takeover or a rumble or a drag race, it's not that big of a deal, Tony. Thanks. I got to move on. Michelle in Washington. Welcome to America at Night. Thanks for checking in.
18: Hi, McGraw. I have the answer to the caller's questions about Superman TV and George Reeves.
0: Yeah, sure.
18: You had said George Reeves played in the movies, but it was Christopher Reeve with no S on the end that did the four movies from 78 to 87.
0: I apologize.
18: George Reeves was a well-known movie actor who'd played in some pretty major films, including Gone with the Wind, when he played one of the Tarleton twins in 1939. And in 1951, he was called upon by a small studio to play in a hour-long B-movie called Superman and the Mole Men. And that was split into two episodes for the first season of the TV show. And it was about creatures from beneath the surface of the earth, and quite a good little movie, mostly to talk about the people being scared of something different and all that stuff. But anyway, in 1953, the Superman TV show, in February of 1953, began its national run after a tryout starting in September in Chicago.
0: Which, by the way, was fantastic.
18: Well, the Superman
0: TV show was fantastic.
18: It still holds up today. It was 104 episodes over six seasons, 26 in each of the first two, 13 in the last four, all in the 50s. And George Reeves, it was all based on the comic books and on the radio show, which began in the early 40s. Comic books appearance started in 1938. Superman was edited by Whitney Ellsworth, and the first season was very violent because it was directed by the radio broadcaster, and Phyllis Coates played Lois Lane and got knocked on the head a few times, and parents complained about the violence. So DC Comics sent Whitney Ellsworth, the Hollywood Actors story editor. I talked to Whitney's wife before she passed, and Whitney tamed down. He was told to make it a kiddie show, and that's how they wound up with episodes like Professor Pepperwinkle and Flight to the North with future rifleman George Connors, and they had
0: all kinds of. Hold on a second. Are you dropping this knowledge just straight from your head?
18: Yes.
0: Holy mackerel.
18: I was good friends with Noel Neal, who played Lois Lane in the last five seasons, and she had also played in a lot of movies, and she played, she was a great Lois Lane. I asked her what her favorite episode was, and she said, "What do you think?" I said, "Well, girl to girl, I think it's the one where you married him and got to wear a wedding dress instead of the reporter's, rather staid costume."
0: Hold on a second.
18: Nailed it. That's what
0: hold
18: I love.
0: Are you telling me in the TV show, Lois Lane ends up marrying George Reeves?
18: Only in a dream. It wasn't real.
0: Okay.
18: It was just her favorite episode, though, because she got to wear a wedding dress. And Noel Neal, later on, George Reeves directed a few of the last few episodes, and he wound up being a very... Noel Neal felt he was killed, not committed suicide, June 15th, 1959.
0: Yeah, hold on a second. Did the show end because George Reeves was killed, or whatever,
18: No,
0: died?
18: No, not at all. The show ended,
0: was
18: and
0: over.
18: George Reeves... Noel Neal told me George Reeves was due to be brought back, and they were going to give the show another run, another effort. It was a syndicated show from ZIV. And the thing is, Noel Neal, they were all willing to come back. John Hamilton played Perry White. Yeah. Jack Larson played Jimmy Olsen. They were all from the comic books and the radio show.
0: Yeah,
18: all
0: I got to go.
18: And Lex Luthor made a
0: Michelle, I got no time. I have no time. I thank you. Man, you know some serious stuff about Superman. Michelle in Washington. America at Night, back in a moment.
19: 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Not a problem. 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
4: This is St. Jude patient Reagan. 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
4: 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She's 5.
6: No, no, no.
4: And this is Delta. She's 4.
7: Can you see me now?
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7: On toys.
4: And dressing up.
7: I look beautiful in this.
4: 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And we won't stop. 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
9: So I did something this weekend that I almost never do. And Memorial Day weekend, I happened to flipping channels, and I came across Band of Brothers. Anybody see Band of Brothers? First of all, 25 years ago, Band of Brothers came out in 2001. It is so fantastic and so wonderful. I was on one of the channels. They were having an all-day marathon, and I flipped on, and I was watching it. And they went to a commercial. And I said, I can't. Like, this just ruins the atmosphere. So I went to HBO and started watching Band of Brothers. And it is so good. It is just so heartbreakingly beautiful. And each episode, one episode is better than the next. It was Spielberg and Tom Hanks. And the only criticism I have is that

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2: The stage is set for tracking some more rain across the area. Looks like we have abundance of moisture in the air, a little upper level feature working through. It's going to keep us mostly cloudy with temperatures getting up only into the low to mid 70s, and then showers and thunderstorms kind of off and on, especially for the afternoon hours. But just about any time of day, there could be something on radar. We don't expect a lot of severe weather, but maybe one or two heavy storms. We'll keep an eye on that. For tomorrow, look for a high in the low 80s, only isolated storms. With your first alert forecast from News Channel 10, I'm Doppler Day.
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0: 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Amarillo's News Talk, KGNC.
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8: Rain chances are still pretty solid in the forecast here for the next 24 hours, especially today as we track abundance of moisture in the area and a slow-moving upper-level system providing some energy there. Temperatures will only make it into the low to mid-70s, but rain chance is still about 50%. And we'll keep an eye on intensity. Might be one or two heavy storms out there. And then tomorrow looks like we're clearing a bit. We'll see a high of 83, kind of down to isolated storms tomorrow. With your first alert forecast from News Channel. Channel 10, I'm Doppler Day.
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18: The stage is set for tracking some more rain across the area. Looks like we have abundance of moisture in the air, a little upper level feature working through. It's going to keep us mostly cloudy with temperatures getting up only into the low to mid 70s, and then showers and thunderstorms kind of off and on, especially for the afternoon hours. But just about any time of day, there could be something on radar. We don't expect a lot of severe weather, but maybe one or two heavy storms. We'll keep an eye on that. For tomorrow, look for a high in the low 80s, only isolated storms. With your first alert forecast from News Channel 10, I'm Doppler Day.
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7: 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Phones on racks in India can't vote. That's why they have this outsized appearance of influence. But it is so manufactured and it is so heavily astroturfed. It doesn't move the needle.
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0: Country supreme leader says, quote, America will no longer have a safe haven in the Middle East. And of course, the Strait of Hormuz remains closed, the price of oil remains higher, and the global economy remains in limbo.
1: President Trump says peace deal negotiations have been proceeding nicely. At least one person is dead, nine others unaccounted for, after a large chemical tank imploded at the Nippon Dynaware Packing Company in Longview, Washington. Nine others injured. Fire Department Battalion Chief Matt Amos offering little hope that the nine missing will be found alive.
2: The recovery operations, they remain focused on safely accessing all affected areas of the facility, recovering victims, and supporting impacted families while ensuring responder safety. Due to the instability of the site, some areas remain inaccessible at this time.
1: Washington Governor Bob Ferguson says the National Guard will assist local officials later today with the recovery efforts and also to monitor air quality. Officials in Southern California have lifted the final evacuation order for residents who live near a damaged chemical tank, allowing 16,000 residents to return home. The crisis began Thursday when a crack formed in the tank, sparking concerns that an implosion would be imminent. Officials lifted the final orders Tuesday night as the temperature on the tank remained stable for 4 hours without intervention from sprinklers. I'm Sue Gustin. This is Fox News.
3: In Tuesday's runoff election, President Trump endorsed Ken Paxton, unseated incumbent U.S. Senator John Cornyn, and will now face Democrat James Tallarico in the November election. Mays Middleton defeated Representative Chip Roy and will now face Democrat Nathan Johnson. In the race for judge, Court of Criminal Appeals, Place 3, Thomas Smith defeated Allison Fox. In the Republican race for Texas Railroad Commissioner, Beau French had a narrow lead on incumbent Jim Wright. In local races in Randall County, Judge County Court at Law Number 1, Paul Herman narrowly defeated Claire Hamker Grammer by 286 votes. In Potter County, Justice of the Peace Precinct 1, Amanda Mayfield defeated Brian Tackett. You can get more news and election results on our website at KGNCAM.com. 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
4: Now, it's Red Eye Radio. Gary McNamara and Eric Harley talk about everything from politics to social issues and news of the day. Whether you're up late or you're just starting your day, welcome to the show. 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
5: All across America, we are Red Eye Radio. He is Eric Harley and I'm Gary McNamara. Welcome and good morning. We'll get to some analysis of the Texas primary here in just a moment.
6: All right,
5: but I saw this one because this all relates. It all relates. Just how radical is the left? All right.
6: Yeah.
5: Now this is something new that I didn't know about.
6: Yeah.
5: And thank you, Alan, for finding this.
6: All right.
5: Oregon Initiative Petition 28. Unofficially reached the signature threshold last week to be on the November 2026 ballot.
6: All right.
5: On February 15, 2026, the petition's official name became the People for the Elimination of Animal Cruelty Exemptions. As KATU-TV explained, IP28, quote, would make it illegal to injure or kill animals and would effectively ban hunting, fishing, and the breeding of animals, end of quote.
6: And the breeding of animals.
5: And the breeding of animals.
6: All right.
5: So there you go. I just thought we would start with that's really going to be interesting to see how that.
6: Well.
5: Because you know. Let me put it this way. I guess I. Not that, you know, we tend not to make absolute predictions, but I think that I'm not going out on a limb by saying, what is it, the 13 counties in Oregon that wish to secede and become part of Idaho?
6: Yeah, they were going to call themselves Greater Idaho.
5: Yes.

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7: Rain chances are still pretty solid in the forecast here for the next 24 hours, especially today as we track abundance of moisture in the area and a slow-moving upper-level system providing some energy there. Temperatures will only make it into the low to mid-70s, but rain chance is still about 50%. And we'll keep an eye on intensity. Might be one or two heavy storms out there. And then tomorrow looks like we're clearing a bit. We'll see a high of 83, kind of down to isolated storms tomorrow. With your first alert forecast from News Channel 10, I'm Doppler Day.
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0: were very unhappy at the prospect of paying Iran what they want.
1: President Trump says it should be mandatory for Gulf states to join the Abraham Accords as part of any deal. And a national coffee chain given back today by donating a portion of its iced coffee sales to help kids.
2: Grabbing your iced coffee at Dunkin' today means you'll also be supporting a nonprofit, bringing joy to kids battling hunger or illness. $1 for every iced coffee and cold brew sold at participating Dunkin' locations across the country will be donated to the Dunkin' Joy in Childhood Foundation. Dunkin' says the money raised will benefit pediatric health and hunger relief groups. Last year, Dunkin's Iced Coffee Day generated more than $2 million to support its initiatives, including Dunkin' Connecting Joy, Dunkin' Prom, and Dogs for Joy. Dunkin's Joy in Childhood Foundation was founded in 2006, and since then has generated more than $70 million to hundreds of local and national charities. Tanya J. Powers, Fox News.
1: And I'm Ted Lindner. This is Fox News.
3: 18-year-old Tory Dakota Bunch of Panhandle was killed in a two-vehicle accident Tuesday morning just before 6 on Highway 136 near El Rancho Road in Potter County. Preliminary investigation revealed that a 2016 Ford F-150 pickup driven by 17-year-old Elias Shane Kincannon of Amarillo was traveling northbound in the southbound lane when it collided head-on with a 2017 Ford Fusion driven by Ms. Bunch. The F-150 caught fire after impact. At Good Samaritans pulled Kincannon from the pickup as the fire began. Both vehicles sustained significant damage. Ms. Bunch was pronounced deceased at the scene due to injuries sustained during the crash. Kincannon was transported by ambulance to Northwest Texas Hospital with serious injuries. Both drivers were wearing seatbelts. The crash is under investigation by the Texas Department of Public Safety. Get more local news at KGNCAM.com.
4: Now, it's Red Eye Radio. Gary McNamara and Eric Hurley talk about everything from politics to social issues and news of the day. 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
5: All across America, we are Red Eye Radio. He is Eric Hurley and I'm Gary McNamara. Welcome and good morning. All right, so just so everybody knows, I mean, probably most of the country doesn't care about the attorney general's race in the state of Texas, but Chip Roy did lose to, and Trump did not endorse anyone in that one.
6: Right.
5: But he
6: right,
5: did
6: right.
5: lose to Mega Mays Middleton.
6: Yeah.
5: That was the ad that ran constantly.
6: Yeah.
5: So,
6: Well, here's the thing.
5: Mr. Middleton assumed the MAGA crown.
6: Well, yeah.
5: MAGA maze.
6: I'll say this, just anecdotal evidence here, though. But early on, I started getting Middleton mailers.
5: Oh yeah.
6: It seemed like I was getting one per day, but it was probably, more accurately, at least one a week. And I don't recall getting any from Chip Roy's campaign. Maybe if, you know, it could have been one of the days where my wife got it out of the mail. We take the all the political mailers, they go into the... My wife actually made the joke that one of the first Middleton campaign mailers came out. She goes, this looks like, and I think it was in January, she said, this looks like a late family Christmas card. But because, you know, he had a picture of his family and that, everything on it. So it's like, yeah, no, okay.
5: Here's what's happened in the past year. Here's what our family has done.
6: Right. We've gone MAGA. But it's... I didn't see one from Chip Roy, personally.
5: I do not remember getting one from Chip Roy.
6: Yeah.
5: And I'm trying to think if I remember a TV commercial from Chip Roy.
6: I don't. That's a good point, too. Now, I don't remember seeing one.
5: But here's the point.
6: Mm-hmm.
5: Maybe I did. And it's just the fact that it was early on. You know, I agree with you. One of the first mailers I got, one of the first commercials that I saw for anybody.

0: We are on our radio. He's Eric Carlin. I'm Gary McNamara. Ooh, welcome and good morning. I saw this and I went, I don't buy it. I saw this. Don't even know who this person is who posted this. Let me just see here.
1: Yeah.
0: Let me see. Okay. Incoming national politics fellow with the New York

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11: The stage is set for tracking some more rain across the area. Looks like we have abundance of moisture in the air, a little upper-level feature working through. It's going to keep us mostly cloudy with temperatures getting up only into the low to mid-70s, and then showers and thunderstorms kind of off and on, especially for the afternoon hours. But just about any time of day, there could be something on radar. We don't expect a lot of severe weather, but maybe one or two heavy storms. We'll keep an eye on that. For tomorrow, look for a high in the low 80s, only isolated storms. With your first alert forecast from News Channel 10, I'm Doppler Day.
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2: Another Republican lawmaker targeted by President Trump, primaried out. I'm Dave Anthony, Fox News. Senator John Cornyn this time.
3: We've come up short in this primary runoff.
2: And as Fox's Madeline Rivera reports, Senator Cornyn fell way short in Texas of his Trump-backed GOP challenger, Ken Paxton.
4: Paxton easily defeated Cornyn in the GOP runoff, 63-36%, another sign of the president's power over the GOP. President Trump had criticized Cornyn for not siding with him on some issues like ending the filibuster and the Save America Act. The president's endorsement of Paxton angered some Republicans who worry about whether he can prevail over Democratic Senate candidate James Tallarico. Paxton, though, insists Texas voters wanted change.
5: The future of Texas and the future of America is on the line.
2: Nine people remain unaccounted for after a disaster in Washington state. A giant chemical storage tank at a pulp and paper mill in Longview imploded, sending corrosive liquid gushing. One worker was killed, nine more injured.
6: The tank remains unstable, creating a dangerous situation for our personnel.
2: And Fire Rescue Chief Scott Goldstein says they're working on a plan to deal with that and will only work during daylight hours. The National Guard will help the search and rescue. There was a community vigil for the dead and missing workers with relatives demanding more answers. Still tension between the U.S. and Iran as they try to negotiate a deal to end the conflict. Iran vowing to retaliate for U.S. strikes Monday, hitting missile launch sites and boats laying underwater mines as Israel ramps up the fight against Hezbollah in Lebanon.
7: Israel is launching daily air and artillery strikes, especially in southern Lebanon, while Hezbollah has launched rockets and drones at communities in northern Israel and at Israeli troops occupying parts of the region.
2: That's Fox's Ashley Webster. Israel keeps attacking Iran-backed militants in Gaza as well, killing the new leader of Hamas's military wing days after Israel took out his predecessor. 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
2: President Trump will gather with his cabinet later this morning, the day after his administration put forward a plan to put a lid on government leaks.
10: Under a proposed rule from the Office of Personnel Management, all federal workers will need to agree to a non-disclosure agreement prohibiting the sharing of any non-public, confidential, or proprietary information. A draft of the regulation points to recent unauthorized disclosures of planned immigration enforcement actions and a leak about the secret military raid in Venezuela. Federal law does limit the use of NDAs in government to protect whistleblowers. At the White House, Jared Halpern, Fox News.
2: More than a month after the famous Artemis II mission flying around the moon, NASA is moving forward with a plan to set up a permanent base there.
11: NASA Administrator Jared Isaacman said three launches to take equipment to construct and sustain a moon base are planned to launch by the end of 2026.
12: The first of more than a dozen missions we expect to announce through the balance of this year as we return, build the base, and never give up the moon again.
11: Carlos Garcia Galan, who leads the moon base program, said they want lunar terrain vehicles in place when Artemis IV astronauts land in 2028.
13: So that crew has an LTV to go explore around.
11: Blue Origin and Astrolab are among the companies awarded grants to build and deliver those vehicles to the moon's surface. Grinnell Scott, Fox News.
2: On Wall Street, stock futures are rising the day after the Nasdaq surged to a new all-time high, and the S&P 500 did as well. In the NHL playoffs, Vegas swept Colorado out with a 2-1 Game 4 win, advancing the Golden Knights to the Stanley Cup Final. In the NBA, the Thunder roll.
14: Inside, SGA sneaks his way.
2: League MVP Shea Gilgeous-Alexander scored 32 points to lead Oklahoma City past San Antonio 127-114. Thunder lead the Western Conference Finals 3-2. I'm Dave Anthony, Fox News.
15: In Tuesday's runoff election, President Trump endorsed Ken Paxton, unseated incumbent U.S. Senator John Cornyn, and will now face Democrat James Tallarico in the November election. Mays Middleton defeated Representative Chip Roy and will now face Democrat Nathan Johnson. In the race for judge, Court of Criminal Appeals, Place 3, Thomas Smith defeated Allison Fox. In the Republican race for Texas Railroad Commissioner, Beau French had a narrow lead on incumbent Jim Wright. In local races in Randall County, Judge County Court at Law Number 1, Paul Herman narrowly defeated Claire Hamker Grammer by 286 votes. In Potter County, Justice of the Peace Precinct 1, Amanda Mayfield defeated Brian Tackett. You can get more news and election results on our website at KGNCAM.com. 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
16: Rain chances still pretty solid in the forecast here for the next 24 hours, especially today as we track abundance of moisture in the area and a slow-moving upper-level system providing some energy there. Temperatures will only make it into the low to mid-70s, but rain chance is still about 50%. And we'll keep an eye on intensity. Might be one or two heavy storms out there. And then tomorrow looks like we're clearing a bit. We'll see a high of 83, kind of down to isolated storms tomorrow. With your first alert forecast from News Channel 10, I'm Doppler Day.
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18: This is Texas Ag Today, the number one source for the latest news in Texas agriculture. The largest and most experienced farm news team in the Lone Star State covers it all. From the piney woods of East Texas to the rocky ranges of the Trans-Pecos, and from the Panhandle down to the Rio Grande Valley. Here's today's top stories.
19: Finally, some rain for the Texas High Plains. I'm James Hunt, and we'll talk about that on Texas Ag Today.
20: There are mental health resources available for those involved in agriculture in Texas. That story's coming up.
21: 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I'm Tom Nicoletti, and we'll talk about those steps straight ahead on Texas Ag Today.
20: We have an update on the administration's plan to shore up fertilizer production in the United States. That's coming up on Texas Ag Today.
18: Now, here's the host of Texas Ag Today, Jessica Domel.
20: Hello, Texas. If you are looking for the latest news in Texas agriculture, you've come to the right place because this is Texas Ag Today. As our amazing announcer said, I'm Jessica Domel and I'm your host today. I'm part of an amazing and talented team spread out all across the state of Texas that has been working hard trying to find you the latest and most helpful information for your day. So grab a cup of coffee, maybe a glass of some sweet iced tea, and maybe a snack. And let's get started. First up today, there are free mental health services available for those involved in Texas agriculture. Here's Carrie Martin.
22: May is Mental Health Awareness Month, and to talk more about that, we're checking in with Tiffany Dowell Lashmit. She's an ag law specialist with Texas A&M AgriLife, but she is very involved in mental health issues. Tiffany, let's talk about mental health for those involved in Texas agriculture.
23: Yeah, absolutely. Well, Carrie, thank you so much for including this on your show. It's a really important topic for the agriculture community. My involvement really stems from just kind of a passion for mental health after having lost some folks that I love in my life who suffered from some mental health issues, and some of them died by suicide. And when that happened, I knew I wanted to do whatever I could to try and help folks who were struggling.
0: We have had a tough couple of years for row crop agriculture here in Texas, and something like this becomes more important than ever.
23: That's absolutely right. You know, I think even in good times, agriculture is a stressful occupation, right? There's just so much of it that we just can't control. And like you say, when times are difficult, whether that's weather, economics, high input costs, low commodity prices, all of the above, right? That can make things even more difficult. And so I certainly think it's important for folks who maybe are struggling, who maybe are having a hard time to hear us say, you know, you're not alone. You're not the only one facing this. This is something a lot of people are dealing with.
0: Tiffany, I know you're involved in something called Farm Hope. Tell me what that is and how it can help.
23: Yeah, absolutely. So our project Farm Hope is actually a partnership between the Texas A&M AgriLife Extension and the Texas A&M Telehealth Institute. What we do with Farm Hope is we are thrilled to be able to offer telehealth counseling services with a counselor who has an ag background. That's very important to us. And we can offer those free of charge to anybody who's in Texas that's involved in agriculture or as a family member of someone involved in agriculture. And so having the ability to offer those services, you know, there's no referrals, there's no insurance, there's no cost. We really hope that that can help folks who need to talk to somebody be able to do that. You know, I think the second thing, Carrie, that everybody can do is just be willing to talk about mental health, right? I think a huge part of the reason folks haven't sought help before is because of the stigma around this. They think, right, that they're going to be judged, or they think they're the only person who feels this way, or they think people are going to think less of them. And I just think the more that we talk about this topic and we share our stories, the better off people are going to be.
0: If you would like to use the free services of Farm Hope, just search on your computer, Farm Hope Texas, and you'll see the information pop up there in your search engine. I'm Carrie Martin on the Texas Farm Bureau Radio Network.
20: And some good news, the High Plains has finally received some rain. Here's James Hunt.
19: Some of it fell a little too heavily, perhaps, and there has been some severe weather, too, unfortunately. But after months of drought, we have begun getting some good rains around the Texas High Plains. And Mark Brown of Plains Cotton Growers says if we can keep getting good rains, there's still time to make a good season.
1: What we're going to need this year is much like we received in 2021 and that we're hoping and praying for, and that is good and timely rainfall. And the reason that I say that is because in many of these acres that we're looking at today, we just don't have any submoisture profile. Or if we do, it is very marginal in terms of the moisture that's available. So it's going to be one of those hand-to-mouth type years, I'm afraid. But we experienced that in 2021, we were very late getting enough rain in here to be able to get a crop established. Farmers jumped in, got it planted, and it did well. And we did not receive an inordinate amount of rain. We just barely got average rainfall that year. But the fact of the matter is that rainfall was very timely. And for cotton, the timeliness, I think, is just as critical as the volume of rainfall that you get. Now, ideally, what we'd like to have is we'd like to have some soaking rains during the growing season where we get a good slow 3-inch rain over several hours that would allow that to go into that second and third foot of the profile. And if we could see that, then we'd be in really good shape for the remainder of the season.
19: More from Mark Brown of Plains Cotton Growers tomorrow. I'm James Hunt on the Texas Farm Bureau Radio Network.
20: If you're considering selling rural land in Texas, there are a few things that you should consider first. Tom Nicoletti joins us with some tips.
3: There are three steps to take before sellers should consider marketing or selling their rural land. To talk more about it, we go to Tyler Jacobs with Hall & Hall Land Company. He is partner broker. And Tyler, these three steps are certainly important. And what is that number one step?
4: First thing that sellers need to do is they need to do some legal prep work. They need to make sure that their surveys, their title work, their ownership issues, any changes in the legal boundaries of the property, that those are addressed before beforehand before you attempt to put it on the market, because it does erode your negotiating position once you do put it on the market.
3: Second step is property condition.
4: I always advise clients, get multiple opinions from multiple agents or brokers, not necessarily to talk about price or marketing, but to talk about their opinion and prioritizing things that need to be done to improve the property condition, to improve the sellability of the land.
3: Finally, we'll talk about the physical preparation of that land.
4: You want to implement those priorities that were recommended by the broker and agent as you see fit, to destock the ranch a little bit or fix the fences, remove some junk, clean the barn out. You want to do all of that before you actually put it on the market. And all three of these things, Tom, do have a return and put the seller in a better negotiating position when the day comes that they receive an offer from a willing buyer. I could see this being done a year in advance or 6 months in advance, where you want to get all three of those steps checked off, that you've really got this property ready to be marketed.
3: That is Tyler Jacobs. He is with Hall & Hall Land Company, partner and broker. I'm Tom Nicoletti for the Texas Farm Bureau Radio Network.
20: The world's largest ammonia plant, which is expected to help strengthen the U.S. fertilizer supply chain, is one step closer to opening its doors. U.S. Secretary of Agriculture Brooke Rollins gave us an update on the administration's efforts to bolster domestic fertilizer production and lower fertilizer prices last week, saying the Blue Point project in Louisiana is moving at, quote, Trump speed.
5: Within 45 days, and thanks to the quick movements of General Butch Graham with the U.S. Army Corps of Engineers, with Adam Tell, who's here today with us to talk a little bit about it, we should see permitting wrapped up on this project to build a $3.7 billion ammonia plant, which, when opened, will become the world's largest ammonia plant in Louisiana. That permitting, they moved at Trump speed, is what we like to say.
20: Rollins said the plant is expected to produce 1.4 million metric tons of ammonia annually and create 313 jobs.
5: We're so excited about not only the fertilizer implications of that, but the hundreds and hundreds of jobs that will come along with it for the great state of Louisiana.
20: USDA reports the project is made possible by $3.7 billion in private investments. Commercial production at the plant is expected to begin in 2029. Rollins also announced USDA is re-scoping projects that have otherwise stalled in USDA's fertilizer product expansion program.
5: FPEP was originally conceived with a very good thought in mind, and that is we have to reshore, onshore our fertilizer production here in America. But what we found when we inherited, began to dig into the program, was that, of course, it focused on climate instead of fertilizer impact. Of the 121 projects that were identified in the last administration, only 8 were moved to completion.
20: The formerly stalled fertilizer projects are now back online, according to Rollins. The secretary said additional announcements on fertilizer production and efforts to lower costs are expected soon.
6: Broom sedge is an indicator plant. It tells us there's a problem in our pasture or hay meadow. I'm Dr. Vanessa Olson from Overton.
20: We'll have that with some information from Texas veterinarian Bob Judd about anti-inflammatories in performance horses coming up on Texas Ag Today. Don't go anywhere. We'll be right back.
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1: Hi, it's Tim Butler. Coming up on the Wednesday edition of Newsday Amarillo, I'll be here with the latest local news, sports, weather, and traffic. Hopefully, we'll be talking about some rain totals across the area. Suzanne Talley will be here with us talking about the 100 Club of the Texas Panhandle Iron Horse Motorcycle Competition. 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
3: If you find broom sedge in your pasture or hay meadow, it is an indicator plant that could tell you there is a problem. Here's Dr. Vanessa Olson.
4: It's rare that producers find broom sedge, a warm season perennial grass, in a pasture or hay field that has been well managed for multiple years. It generally only grows where the growth of desirable forage plants has been compromised. In other words, broom sedge exploits the misfortune of other species and does just fine where nutrients and an optimum soil pH are lacking. Broom sedge spottings are much more common than they need to be, especially in central and east Texas. In late fall and winter, its tall, tan stalks stick out like a guy wearing a tuxedo at a football game. This might not be so bad if broom sedge had any feeding value, but it doesn't. The plant is mostly stalk and fluffy seed heads. No selective herbicide will control it and selectively leave desirable grasses. Producers must identify the problem that caused the presence of the broom sedge. The following is a list of practices that, if followed, will have your pastures and hayfields broom sedge free, or at least nearly so. Number 1, get soil fertility into an optimum range. Often the reason for a broom sedge infestation is a lack of soil fertility, especially in hayfields. It may be a low soil pH or more often deficient levels of available phosphorus and or potassium. There have been many examples of near broom sedge elimination simply by getting soil fertility up to speed. Number 2, adjust your grazing strategy. It's rare to find a broom sedge problem where some form of grazing management has been implemented for several years. Giving grasses adequate rest intervals will help desirable plants outcompete the broom sedge. Broom sedge seedlings are not very competitive. Again, anything that can be done to encourage the growth of the desirable species will inhibit the presence of broom sedge. Number 3, start over. If stands are extremely thin, it may be best to simply spray the entire pasture or hayfield with a non-selective herbicide and reestablish the field entirely. Again, make sure soil fertility is at optimum levels before reseeding or planting, or the same broom sedge problem will persist again. Broom sedge, once again, is an indicator plant. It tells us there's a problem. Fix the problems and the broom sedge will disappear. This has been shown to be true in many production and research fields over time. This is Dr. Vanessa Olson with Texas A&M AgriLife Extension.
3: This time of year, busy performance horses may need anti-inflammatories. Here's Texas veterinarian Dr. Bob Judd.
5: It's the time of year that performance horses are really busy and some get sore joints and need some anti-inflammatories. One of the major methods of treating these joints is injecting them with various substances to decrease inflammation and decrease pain and lameness. The old standby is cortisone, and it's a great drug but can lead to side effects. One of the cortisone medications is Depo-Medrol, and it has been shown to degrade articular cartilage of the joint with long-term use. Triamcinolone is another steroid commonly used in joints, and although it is effective and does not damage cartilage, it does cause an increase in blood insulin in some horses. If the horse has equine metabolic syndrome and is insulin resistant, which is not uncommon in our horse population, an injection in the joint of triamcinolone could lead to laminitis and founder. So although cortisone is still used routinely and works well, some horses may need other options, and these are generally orthobiologics injected into the joint. Dr. Aaron Contino indicated at the American Association of Equine Practitioners Convention that there are multiple orthobiologics available, and they are a little bit different, but the goal is to decrease inflammatory mediators in the joint. All of these orthobiologics have long names and are generally discussed with acronyms and are sometimes called alphabet soup of orthobiologics. With names like ACS, IRAP, PRP, A2M, and MSC. Although these products have been studied in horses, there is very little information on which ones work the best in which situation in horses, although there is some comparative information in humans. Join me on our next program as I will briefly discuss all of these different orthobiologic options. I'm Dr. Bob Judd on the Texas Farm Bureau Radio Network.
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10: And we're on the line with Kenny Mingus from Milam County Livestock Auction, Cameron, Texas. 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
11: We had 824, 232 cows, 23 bulls, 73 buyers.
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11: With the steers under 300, 544 to 780. 3 to 400 pound steers, 380 to 650. 4 to 500 pound steers, 341 to 545. And over 500, 275 to 520. On the heifers, under 300, 513 to 700 to $7, excuse me. 3 to 400 pound heifers, 350 to 555. 4 to 500 pound heifers, 308 to 540. Over 500, 225 to 460. On Packer cows, they took a little off, 135 to 190. Packer bulls about steady, 155 to 219. On your bred cows, 1100 to 4150. 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
9: 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I'm Larry Marble. 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
3: Live cattle traded at mixed with nearby months trading lower and other months trading higher. That is in response to the Friday cattle on feed report. Placements were higher than initially expected. USDA says placements are up 6% over last year. The number of cattle on feed is also up this year. It's up 2% over the same time last year. June live cattle down $1.07 to $248.22. August live cattle down 45 cents to $239.15. August feeder cattle down 40 cents to $349.45. September feeder cattle up 12 cents to $347.02. Lean hogs were mixed. Pork cutout values were higher, but it seems as though traders are looking for some more consistent support to move fully higher. June lean hogs up 37 cents to $96.12. July lean hogs down 27 cents to $100.12. July cotton was down 5 points at the close on Tuesday to 77.37. December cotton up 46 points to 79.79. July corn down 5 3/4 to 457.5. September corn down 5.5 to 464.25. July hard red winter wheat down 5 3/4 to 676.25. September hard red winter wheat down 5 1/4 to 688. July natural gas even at 301. July crude oil down 275 to 93.85. August crude oil down 273 to 90.36. The Dow Tuesday down 185 points to 50,393. The S&P 500 up 38 points to 7,512. The NASDAQ up 257 points to 26,601. Now with a closer look at the energy and financial markets, here is economist Tim Snyder with Matador Economics in Dallas.
12: Today's markets will be motivated by the weekend's developments surrounding negotiations to end the growing conflict between the U.S., Israel, and Iran, along with renewed military actions that could once again threaten hopes for peace. Over the weekend, President Trump announced that ceasefire negotiations were roughly 95% complete, a signal that briefly lifted market confidence around the globe. Crude oil prices responded immediately, with Brent futures at one point falling nearly 7%, as optimism grew that disruptions in and around the Strait of Hormuz could soon ease. Reports even surfaced of commercial shipping beginning to position for a potentially quick reopening of one of the world's most critical energy corridors. But as we've learned in recent weeks, stability can disappear quickly. Overnight, tensions escalated again after reports that Iran fired missiles at a U.S. fighter jet and downed an American military drone. The U.S. responded with what officials described as self-defensive strike, targeting missile sites and vessels reportedly attempting to deploy sea mines near the Strait of Hormuz. And while yesterday's oil prices fell sharply, this morning's prices are rebounding from yesterday's lows, though still well below Friday's close. This begs the question, will renewed military tensions kill hopes for a ceasefire and further declines in oil prices? Meanwhile, today's action in the bond market is signaling cautious optimism. The yield on the 10-year Treasury has moved lower, suggesting investors still believe diplomacy may ultimately prevail and borrowing costs could ease. That will dampen concerns for escalating inflation. And on a brighter note, the Dow, S&P 500, and NASDAQ continue trading in record territory, powered by strong earnings, artificial intelligence enthusiasm, and hopes that geopolitical risks may soon begin to cool. Here's the bottom line. Markets are cautiously optimistic, but as always, markets crave stability, and right now stability remains a moving target. For the Texas Farm Bureau Radio Network, I'm economist Tim Snyder.
3: 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I'm Jessica Domel. Y'all have a good day.
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0: Another Republican lawmaker targeted by President Trump, primaried out. I'm Dave Anthony, Fox News. Senator John Cornyn this time.
1: We've come up short in this primary runoff.
0: And as Fox's Madeline Rivera reports, Senator Cornyn fell way short in Texas of his Trump-backed GOP challenger, Ken Paxton.
2: Paxton easily defeated Cornyn in the GOP runoff, 63-36%, another sign of the president's power over the GOP. President Trump had criticized Cornyn for not siding with him on some issues like ending the filibuster and the Save America Act. The president's endorsement of Paxton angered some Republicans who worry about whether he can prevail over Democratic Senate candidate James Tallarico. Paxton, though, insists Texas voters wanted change.
3: The future of Texas and the future of America is on the line.
0: Nine people remain unaccounted for after a disaster in Washington state. A giant chemical storage tank at a pulp and paper mill in Longview imploded, sending corrosive liquid gushing. One worker was killed, nine more injured.
4: The tank remains unstable, creating a dangerous situation for our personnel.
0: And Fire Rescue Chief Scott Goldstein says they're working on a plan to deal with that and will only work during daylight hours. The National Guard will help the search and rescue. There was a community vigil for the dead and missing workers with relatives demanding more answers. Still tension between the U.S. and Iran as they try to negotiate a deal to end the conflict. Iran vowing to retaliate for U.S. strikes Monday, hitting missile launch sites and boats laying underwater mines as Israel ramps up the fight against Hezbollah in Lebanon.
5: Israel is launching daily air and artillery strikes, especially in southern Lebanon, while Hezbollah has launched rockets and drones at communities in northern Israel and at Israeli troops occupying parts of the region.
0: That's Fox's Ashley Webster. Israel keeps attacking Iran-backed militants in Gaza as well, killing the new leader of Hamas's military wing days after Israel took out his predecessor. America's listening to Fox News.
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0: President Trump will gather with his cabinet later this morning, the day after his administration put forward a plan to put a lid on government leaks.
8: Under a proposed rule from the Office of Personnel Management, all federal workers will need to agree to a non-disclosure agreement prohibiting the sharing of any non-public, confidential, or proprietary information. A draft of the regulation points to recent unauthorized disclosures of planned immigration enforcement actions and a leak about the secret military raid in Venezuela. Federal law does limit the use of NDAs in government to protect whistleblowers. At the White House, Jared Halpern, Fox News.
0: More than a month after the famous Artemis II mission flying around the moon, NASA is moving forward with a plan to set up a permanent base there.
9: NASA Administrator Jared Isaacman said three launches to take equipment to construct and sustain a moon base are planned to launch by the end of 2026.
10: The first of more than a dozen missions we expect to announce through the balance of this year as we return, build the base, and never give up the moon again.
9: Carlos Garcia Galan, who leads the moon base program, said they want lunar terrain vehicles in place when Artemis IV astronauts land in 2028.
11: So that crew has an LTV to go explore around.
9: Blue Origin and Astrolab are among the companies awarded grants to build and deliver those vehicles to the moon's surface. Grinnell Scott, Fox News.
0: On Wall Street, stock futures are rising the day after the Nasdaq surged to a new all-time high, and the S&P 500 did as well. In the NHL playoffs, Vegas swept Colorado out with a 2-1 Game 4 win, advancing the Golden Knights to the Stanley Cup Final. In the NBA, the Thunder roll.
12: It's Cyrus Yates makes his way.
0: League MVP Shai Gilgeous-Alexander scored 32 points to lead Oklahoma City past San Antonio 127-114. Thunder lead the Western Conference Finals 3-2. I'm Dave Anthony, Fox News.

0: Today is Wednesday, May 27th. Welcome to Newsday Amarillo. I'm Tim Butler in the Citizens Bank studios of KGNC. Coming up in this half hour, we will have election results from yesterday's runoff. In Texas news, part of that, Mays Middleton defeated Chip Roy for the GOP nomination for Texas Attorney General. And in this half hour, I will give you an opportunity to win a Texas Rangers prize pack with a Rangers red pullover jersey and a Pudge Rodriguez bobblehead. So stay close.
1: How much of the area has a good chance of getting more rain today? As a lot of moisture tracks through the area, meets up with an upper level feature. We'll be mostly cloudy, temperatures in 70. And 50% on rain chances. With your first alert forecast from News Channel 10, I'm Doppler Day.
0: 59 degrees at 5:38. In Tuesday's runoff election, President Trump endorsed candidate Ken Paxton, unseated incumbent U.S. Senator John Cornyn, and will now face Democrat James Tallarico in the November elections. Mays Middleton defeated Representative Chip Roy and will now face Democrat Nathan Johnson. In the race for judge, Court of Criminal Appeals placed three, Thomas Smith defeated Allison Fox. In the Republican race for Texas Railroad Commissioner, Beau French narrowly defeated incumbent Jim Wright. In local races for Randall County Judge, County Court at Law Number 1, Paul Herman narrowly defeated Claire Hamker Grammer by 286 votes. In Potter County, Justice of the Peace Precinct 1, Amanda Mayfield defeated Brian Tackett.
2: According to the arrest report of the man accused of stabbing four people in downtown Amarillo over the weekend, 33-year-old Patrick Wayne Bailey Jr. being held down by security prior to the arrival of Amarillo police officers. APD called to the scene of 7th and Polk just before midnight Saturday on a report of a stabbing. At the scene, officers found four victims with stab wounds. Reports show a fight began in which Bailey was the aggressor, threatening the lives of people brandishing a knife. When that fight broke out, police did find him with a knife at the scene. Bailey arrested, booked into the Potter County Jail on four counts of aggravated assault with a deadly weapon. He's currently being held without bond. For KGNC News, I'm Michael J. Stevens.
0: Potter County Sheriff's arrested 32-year-old David Champlin Monday at 11:15 a.m. in the 3700 block of I-40 East for a fugitive charge and an out-of-county charge. Deputies arrested Lydia Chavez, age 54, Monday at 5:12 p.m. in the 3100 block of Northwest 5th for driving while intoxicated, third or more offense. Bond was set at $5,000 for 42-year-old John Majak Dane of Cactus, who was arrested Monday at 2:05 a.m. in the 2400 block of Tekla for driving while intoxicated, second offense. PSO arrested Jacob Elijah Fleener, age 47, Monday at 9:02 p.m. in the 400 block of South Fan for a parole violation. 59 degrees at 5:40. Turning to Texas news, State Senator Mays Middleton is the Republican nominee for Texas Attorney General after defeating U.S. Representative Chip Roy in Tuesday's primary runoff. Middleton is an oil and gas executive from Galveston who spent more than $16 million on the race. Attorney General Ken Paxton left the position open when he challenged U.S. Senator John Cornyn for his seat. Middleton and Roy both promised to continue Paxton's efforts to champion conservative causes through the courts. The long career of U.S. Representative Al Green of Houston is apparently coming to an end. U.S. Representative Christian Menifee defeated Green in Tuesday's Democratic primary for the state's new 18th congressional district. It was a rare battle of two incumbents that came about when the recent redistricting eliminated Green's 9th district, which he had represented since 2005. Green is an outspoken critic of President Trump. Menifee will face GOP nominee Ronald Dwayne Whitfield in November's election in the Deep Blue District. That's a look at local and Texas news this half hour. 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
1: The stage is set for tracking some more rain across the area. Looks like we have abundance of moisture in the air, a little upper-level feature working through. It's going to keep us mostly cloudy with temperatures getting up only into the low to mid-70s, and then showers and thunderstorms kind of off and on, especially for the afternoon hours. But just about any time of day, there could be something on radar. We don't expect a lot of severe weather, but maybe one or two heavy storms. We'll keep an eye on that. For tomorrow, look for a high in the low 80s, only isolated storms. With your first alert forecast from News Channel 10, I'm Doppler Dave.
0: Right now, around the area, 55 in Adrian, 58 in Vega. It is 54 in Hereford, 56 in Dimmitt and Nazareth, 58 in Tulia. It is 61 in Turkey, 57 in Claude, 62 in Canadian, 62 in Borger, 58 in Canyon. It is 58 at Pantex, and we are 59 here at the KGNC studios on Olson Boulevard. KGNC News Time is 5:43.
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0: 60 degrees, Doppler Dave says. We're going to a high of 75 later on today with a chance for some showers and thunderstorms. And we are seeing some more rain on the radar this morning over in Gray County in the Pampa area. They are experiencing some rain right now. Also another area over the top tier of counties of the Texas Panhandle, Dallam, and then over into the Perryton area. And those showers are kind of moving off to the northwest this morning, kind of spinning counterclockwise at this time. So we'll keep an eye on that. And we are expecting more rain here in the Amarillo area coming up later on today. It was nice to get the rain yesterday. Last time I checked my rain gauge after the afternoon showers, I had about a half an inch. And I was very happy to get that on my lawn. And I know the Weather Service had about the same. They had about 44 hundredths. I can check a couple of rain totals here this morning. We are seeing an inch at Boys Ranch. Boy, that is great because, you know, they've had so many wildfires there in Oldham County this spring. They really need that rain. 3/10 at Vega, about a half an inch in Canyon. Pampa, about a half an inch. Go up to Dumas, they got about a half an inch. Same in Dalhart. Now, these are 24-hour totals. In Vigo Park, wow, they got an inch and a half in that area. And then you go over to Goodlett, and they had about an inch and a half there. Happy, 116, Canyon, 49 hundredths, Paladero Canyon, about a half an inch. So some pretty good rainfall totals. There's Panhandle at 64 hundredths, Fritch got about 45 hundredths. So, yeah, some pretty good rain totals across the area. And hopefully we'll get a little bit more later on today. And I believe the Weather Service and Doppler Dave still have rain in the forecast for the next couple of days. They are saying scattered showers possible today, tonight. Then 20% chance on Thursday, and then 40% chance on Friday and Friday night, and then Saturday night, and even into Tuesday of next week. So, yeah, we're back to a more normal springtime weather pattern here across the Texas Panhandle. This is kind of what it's supposed to be like. And so we are certainly thankful for the moisture that we got. All right, be careful this morning on your morning commute. You can expect various lane closures on Farm to Market Road 1061. That is Tascosa Road from Sauncey out to Farm to Market Road 2381. That's Bushland Road. They're doing ditch clearing operations in that area. Also, you can expect the right lane of Loop 335 in both directions to be closed from Farm to Market Road 2186 to Hillside as they're doing seal coat operations in that area. They may not be doing it today with the wet weather out there, but who knows? They might be trying to get it all done. All right, want to remind you, coming up in just a few minutes, I'm going to give you an opportunity to win a Texas Rangers prize pack, and it includes a Texas Rangers red pullover jersey and a Pudge Rodriguez bobblehead. So stay close for that opportunity to win coming up here in just a couple of minutes on Newsday Amarillo. 59 degrees, KGNC News Time is 5:50.
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0: KGNC. 60 degrees at 5:52. The Amarillo Sod Poodles defeated the Midland Rockhounds 2-0 last night at Momentum Bank Ballpark. Athletics number 4 prospect Wei-In Lin lost a pitcher's duel to Ashton Izzy, and the Sod Poodles, who needed just one swing of the bat from Manuel Pena, moved up to first place in the Texas League South. The Sod Poodles and Rockhounds play again tonight in Midland. Texas Rangers racked up 8 runs in the first inning and held on for a 10-7 victory over the Astros in an American League West battle in Arlington. Jock Peterson belted a 3-run homer in the first inning. Evan Carter finished the day with going 3-for-4 with 2 runs scored, 3 RBIs, and a homer in the bottom of the third.
8: Well, here's a fly ball that might just get him a home run. This one is deep, and this one is gone. Into the second row of seats, Evan Carter hits his 6th home run of the year, and he gives Texas now a 9-3 lead.
0: Matt Hicks with a call last night here on KGNC. Starting pitcher Jack Leiter earned his 2nd win, and Jacob Latz recorded his 6th save as the Rangers improved to 25-29. Jason Alexander was tagged with his 1st loss as the Astros dropped to 24-32. The teams play again tonight. Our pregame coverage begins this evening at 6:30 here on Amarillo's News Talk, KGNC. That's a look at sports this morning. I have a Texas Rangers prize pack to give away right now. It includes a Rangers red pullover jersey and a Pudge Rodriguez bobblehead. If you'd like to win that prize pack, go to the phone right now. Be the 3rd caller at 806-350.
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4: 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Who is this?
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4: Nancy, what city are you calling from?
5: Borger.
4: Well, Nancy, congratulations. You've won a Texas Rangers prize pack with a Rangers red pullover jersey and a Pudge Rodriguez bobblehead.
5: All right. Thank you very much. 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
4: 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A little bit sleepy this morning, was up here late with election results last night. Once again, congratulations to Nancy. If you have to leave us now, we understand. We hope you have a great rest of your day. Another hour of Newsday Amarillo is coming up. It's 6 o'clock.
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0: morning. Today is Wednesday, May 27th. Welcome to another half hour of Newsday Amarillo. I'm Tim Butler in the Citizens Bank studios of KGNC. Coming up in this half hour, Amarillo City Councilman Don Tipps answered questions about the landfill fire. In Texas news, Ken Paxton defeated incumbent John Cornyn in the Republican Senate primary runoff yesterday. And in sports, the Thunder topped the Spurs one win away from the NBA Finals. We will have those stories and more coming up in this half hour.
1: Mostly cloudy again today. A lot of moisture in the air. Temperatures in the low to mid 70s. And showers and thunderstorms are likely in the area with rain chances around 50% again today. With your first alert forecast from News Channel 10, I'm Doppler Dave.
0: Seeing the dawn's early light out there this morning, 60 degrees at 6:07.
2: Answers still being sought as the city begins an internal investigation into the landfill stinky fire that destroyed 52 homes, damaged a total of 77 May 17th, after a social media video was posted Thursday featuring City Manager Grayson Path. Mayor Cole Stanley and Mayor Pro Tem City Councilman Don Tipps held a press conference Friday at Rick Husband Amarillo International Airport. Among the myriad questions asked at the almost two-hour event was, how did someone with the city know that there was a fire that Saturday afternoon at the landfill? Councilman Tipps responded with,
3: "So we actually had city manager was on site when the fire started. We had people at the landfill. Staff was at the landfill. I believe there's previous fire and there was small fires, so they were there monitoring it."
2: Mayor Stanley said it may be weeks before answers to questions are known. For KGNC News, I'm Michael J. Stevens.
0: 18-year-old Tory Dakota Bunch of Panhandle was killed in a two-vehicle accident Tuesday morning just before 6 on Highway 136 near El Rancho Road in Potter County. Preliminary investigation revealed that a 2016 Ford F-150 pickup driven by 17-year-old Elias Shane Kincannon of Amarillo was traveling northbound in the southbound lane when it collided head-on with a 2017 Ford Fusion driven by Ms. Bunch. The F-150 caught fire after the impact. Good Samaritans pulled Kincannon from the pickup as the fire began. Both vehicles sustained significant damage. Following the head-on crash, a secondary crash occurred when a southbound vehicle struck the back right quarter panel of the Ford F-150. No injuries were reported in the secondary crash. Ms. Bunch was pronounced deceased on the scene due to injuries sustained during the crash. Kincannon was transported by ambulance to Northwest Texas Hospital with serious injuries. Both drivers were wearing seatbelts. That crash is being investigated by the Texas DPS. Randall County Sheriff's arrested 20-year-old Orlando Andre Antoine Harris Monday at 6:11 a.m. for no driver's license and no car insurance. Bond was set at $996. Deputies arrested Lindsay Rayanne Love, age 45, Monday at 6:23 a.m. for possession of a controlled substance, penalty group 1, speeding, and driving with an invalid license. Bond was set at $1,000. Randall County SO arrested 37-year-old Vanessa Francis Anderson Monday at 6:18 p.m. for driving with an invalid license, 3 counts of no car insurance, and no driver's license. Bond was set at $2,715. 60 degrees at 6:11. Turning to Texas news, State Attorney General Ken Paxton is the winner of the Republican primary runoff for the U.S. Senate in Texas. Paxton handily defeated incumbent Republican Senator John Cornyn by a 64-36 margin in Tuesday's vote. President Donald Trump announced his endorsement of Paxton last week. Cornyn was seeking his 5th term, while Paxton represents what some see as a MAGA loyalist candidate in the race that has divided Texas Republicans. Don't know if that's true or not. Paxton will face Democratic State Representative James Tallarico in the November midterms. Police are investigating a shootout at a house party that killed three people and wounded another early Tuesday morning in West Dallas. Officers responded around 12:20 a.m. to the shooting call at a home on Vilbig Road near Bayside Street. Inside, they found a man and a woman dead at the scene. A third victim died at a local hospital, and a fourth victim was taken to the hospital in a private car. Investigators say as many as 150 people were at the party in a short-term rental when an uninvited group showed up. A shootout resulted between the party crashers and some of the people already inside that house. That's a look at local and Texas news this half hour. 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We also post all of our local news on our Facebook. You can follow us there at KGNCAM.
1: Rain chances still pretty solid in the forecast here for the next 24 hours, especially today as we track an abundance of moisture in the area and a slow-moving upper-level system providing some energy there. Temperatures will only make it into the low to mid-70s, but rain chances still about 50%. And we'll keep an eye on intensity. Might be one or two heavy storms out there. And then tomorrow looks like we're clearing a bit. We'll see a high of 83, kind of down to isolated storms tomorrow. With your first alert forecast from News Channel 10, I'm Doppler Day.
0: Right now, around the area, 57 in Dalhart, 59 in Dumas, 59 in Fritch. It is 60 in Pampa, 59 in Panhandle, 62 in Clarendon, 59 in Happy, 58 in Canyon. It is 59 at Owens Corning, and we are 60 degrees here at the KGNC studios on Olson Boulevard. 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
6: Oh, I just like to hear the news and get all the current stuff going on in the world.
5: 60 degrees, Doppler Dave says. We're going to a high of 75 with thunderstorms possible. Later on this afternoon and this evening, there are some rain showers on radar this morning. Over in Gray County, we're seeing some storms there, and those are moving up into Hutchinson County this morning. So we'll keep an eye on that, maybe even a little thunderstorm there in Hutchinson County. And so, yeah, we'll kind of keep an eye on that. Other showers over the northern tier of counties in the Panhandle this morning, up around Dalhart, Spearman, Stratford, and just moving out of the Perryton area at this time. Nice to see the rain in Amarillo yesterday. I had about a half an inch in my rain gauge. Was certainly happy to get that. And we're happy to announce this morning that all the wildfires are once again out here in the Texas Panhandle. The last one was the Hunting Lodge fire in Deaf Smith County. It's now 100% contained and burned 73 acres. And they got that one out yesterday afternoon about 3:30 p.m. So thanks to all of our first responders and firefighters that have been working on all the fires here across Amarillo and the Texas Panhandle area. Now, what we need to really help those wildfires and keep them from occurring is more rain. And we saw a pretty good amount of rain across the area yesterday. And the Weather Service, let's see here if I can find the right screen, is saying that we have a good chance for more showers and thunderstorms today, tonight, tomorrow, even Friday, Saturday, Sunday, into next week. So that's nice to hear, and it's kind of nice to see us getting back to a more normal weather pattern. You know, the very dry days that we had and the drought is not normal for us. Normally, in the springtime, we have lots of showers and thunderstorms across the area here in the Texas Panhandle. So once again, that's nice to see today. And want to remind you, Goodwill Industries of North Texas is having a career expo, and it's going on today at Goodwill at 1904 Bell Street. That's at Bell and I-40, and they're going to have places for job seekers to connect with seven local employers here in the Amarillo area. The Amarillo Independent School District, Centicor Education Credit Union, Embassy Suites Downtown, Faith City Mission, Goodwill Industries of North Texas, and Tootin' Totem. So if you are a participant at Goodwill. You can go to this job fair today, and once again, it's going on today at Goodwill at 1904 Bell Street. All right, let's check some traffic this morning. On the TxDOT traffic cameras, I'm looking out at I-40 and Santee. Pardon me. East and westbound traffic looks like it's moving very smoothly there. At that location, same thing at I-40 and Western right now. East and westbound traffic moving smoothly. I-40 over the Santa Fe Railroad tracks. Lots of

0: Eastbound traffic right now in that location, but all, both lanes are moving smoothly. And then we go out to I-40 and Graham, east and westbound traffic moving smoothly there. And then I-27 in Georgia, north and southbound traffic moving smoothly in that location this morning also. All right, that's a look at some things going on in and around our area this morning. 60 degrees. 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

0: Back two times. 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
0: Hefty slider bag. 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
8: Degrees at 6:23. The Oklahoma City Thunder are one step away from returning to the NBA Finals. The defending champs inch closer to that next round after topping the San Antonio Spurs in Game 5 of the Western Conference Finals. San Antonio hopes to extend the series when it hosts Oklahoma City for Game 6 coming up on Thursday. The winner of the West Finals will face the Knicks. New York advanced to its first NBA Finals since 1999 after sweeping the Cleveland Cavaliers in the Eastern Conference Finals. The first team has punched its ticket to the Stanley Cup Final. The Golden Knights beat the Colorado Avalanche 2-1 to complete a four-game sweep. Vegas will play either the Hurricanes or Canadiens, who will face off in Game 4 of the Eastern Conference Final. Carolina leads Montreal 2-1. Texas Rangers racked up 8 runs in the first inning and held on for a 10-7 victory over the Astros. Last night, Jock Peterson belted a 3-run homer in the first inning.
9: And Peterson hits one high and deep to right field. Back goes Smith to the wall, and that ball is history. That's 10 rows up. A 3-run Jimmy Jack for Jock Peterson. He has taken his time circling the bases. It's 8-0 Rangers in the first inning.
8: Eric Nadell with a call last night here on KGNC. Evan Carter finished the day 3-for-4 with 2 runs scored, 3 RBIs, and a home run in the bottom of the third. Starting pitcher Jack Leiter earned his second win, and Jacob Latz recorded his 6th save as the Rangers improved.

0: Proof 2, 25 and 29. Jason Alexander was tagged with his first loss as the Astros dropped to 24 and 32. The two teams play again tonight. Our pregame coverage begins this evening at 6:30 here on KGNC. Amarillo Sod Poodles defeated the Midland Rockhounds 2-0 last night on at Momentum Bank Ballpark. Athletics number 4 prospect Wei In Lin lost a pitcher's duel to Ashton Izzy, and the Sod Poodles, who needed just one swing of the bat from Manuel Pena to move into first place in the Texas League South. Sod Poodles and Rockhounds play again tonight in Midland. The NCAA will not be reinstating Texas Tech quarterback Brendan Sorsby's eligibility for the upcoming season. The NCAA denied Sorsby's request to be reinstated yesterday after the quarterback was found to have gambled on his own team and many other sports while in college. Texas Tech President Lawrence Chovanec stated in a letter to the Red Raiders community that the school planned to appeal the NCAA ruling. Sorsby's lawsuit against the NCAA seeked an injunction for his eligibility for the upcoming season and will now be in focus. He's set to be in court Monday in Lubbock County. And that's a look at sports this morning. 60 degrees, KGNC News Time is 6:27.
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4: 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I'm Jessica Dolmel with Washington Ag Watch on the Texas Farm Bureau Radio Network. 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
4: Again, that was Deputy U.S. Secretary of Agriculture Stephen Vaden. 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Farm Bill Safety Net program payments through ARC and PLC are expected to go out in October. 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

0: Cassidy, Thomas Massey, now John Cornyn. I'm Dave Anthony, Fox News, a third Republican lawmaker, primaried out by a Trump-backed challenger in 10 days.
1: I trust the voters of Texas, and they've made their decision, and I must respect it.
0: Senator John Cornyn lost the Republican primary runoff in Texas by almost 28 points a week after the president endorsed Ken Paxton, the state attorney general.
2: Texas will be the radical left's number one priority. Yeah. But if there's one thing I know about Texans, is that we're not going to let them take it.
0: Paxton will face Democrat James Tallarico in November. In Democrat runoffs in Texas, Congressman Al Green lost in a redrawn House district to fellow Congressman Christian Menefee. Green's a longtime Trump critic who was removed from the State of the Union address for protesting the president's speech.
3: And controversial Democratic candidate Maureen Galindo lost her primary runoff to Johnny Garcia in the 35th Congressional District. Galindo was accused of anti-Semitism for floating a plan to imprison, quote, American Zionists at an ICE detention center.
0: Fox's Madeline Rivera. President Trump will gather with his cabinet later this morning as the negotiations continue trying to work out a deal to end the Iran conflict as Israel keeps going after Iran-backed militants, killing the leader of Hamas's armed wing in Gaza days after killing his predecessor, as Israeli forces also keep targeting Hezbollah in Lebanon.
4: Iran hopes the broader ceasefire will undermine the current efforts between Israel and Lebanon aimed at weakening Hezbollah. Overnight, the IDF launched a series of airstrikes in southern Lebanon as ground forces are advancing deeper into Hezbollah territory.
0: That's Fox's Trey Yingston, Tel Aviv. Nine people still unaccounted for at a Washington State paper mill where a giant chemical tank imploded, sending corrosive liquid gushing.
5: Due to the instability of the site, some areas remain inaccessible at this time.
0: Longview Fire Battalion Captain Matt Amos. In addition to the nine missing, one person killed, nine injured. 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
6: 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Just click listen, then swipe right and hear the latest news updates on your time. 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
0: There are Republican setbacks in two states trying to redraw congressional districts. A federal court blocked new maps in Alabama, which will appeal, while in South Carolina, the plan was put on hold.
10: Due to lengthy debate and multiple readings, the South Carolina redistricting effort didn't wind up before the state Senate for a final vote until Tuesday, the same day early voting for the June primary began. Republican Senator Richard Cash said he was disappointed, but...
11: And neither my conscience nor my common sense will allow me to stop an election that is already underway.
10: Republican Tom Davis said someone in D.C. redrew the map that the House passed, eliminating the only Democratic congressional seat the state has.
12: We're talking about outsourcing one of those important horizontal checks and balances to a consultant in Washington, D.C. who didn't even come down here to talk to us.
10: Others said the effort could backfire, resulting in two Democratic congressmembers rather than one. Jessica Rosenthal, Fox News.
0: On Wall Street, stock futures are rising the day after record highs for the NASDAQ and the S&P 500. Team USA is set for soccer's World Cup, the 26-player roster announced.
13: Forward Christian Pulisic from Hershey, Pennsylvania, is one of 13 players returning from the last World Cup.
14: It's another World Cup. There's no need for extra motivation, but having my friends, my family around, and just being on home soil, it makes it just that much more special.
13: Sound courtesy of Fox Sports, U.S. manager Mauricio Pochettino says there's no reason to think the U.S. won't do well.
15: Always we are talking about with a player. Why not us? Why not us? I think it's important to really believe.
13: The first game for the U.S. in the group stage is June 12th in L.A. against Paraguay. Kevin Uretsky, Fox News.
0: The Vegas Golden Knights will play for hockey's Stanley Cup after completing a sweep of Colorado 2-1 in Game 4 to win the NHL Western Conference title. In the NBA's West Finals, the defending champion Thunder took a 3-2 series lead. Oklahoma City beat San Antonio 127-114. I'm Dave Anthony, Fox News.

0: Good morning. Today is Wednesday, May 27th. Welcome to another half hour of Newsday Amarillo. I'm Tim Butler in the Citizens Bank studios of KGNC. Coming up in this half hour, we now know more about a stabbing that took place in downtown over the weekend. Michael Jay has an update. In Texas news, Mays Middleton defeated Chip Roy for the GOP nomination for Texas Attorney General in yesterday's elections. And the Amarillo Sod Poodles are in first place in the Texas League South. We will have those stories and more coming up.
1: Well, much of the area has a good chance of getting more rain today as a lot of moisture tracks through the area, meets up with an upper level feature. We'll be mostly cloudy, temperatures in the 70s and 50% on rain chances. With your first alert forecast from News Channel 10, I'm Doppler Day.
0: We have cloudy skies, 60 degrees at 640.
2: According to the arrest report of the man accused of stabbing four people in downtown Amarillo over the weekend, 33-year-old Patrick Wayne Bailey Jr. being held down by security prior to the arrival of Amarillo police officers. APD called to the scene of 7th and Polk just before midnight Saturday on a report of a stabbing. At the scene, officers found four victims with stab wounds. Reports show a fight began in which Bailey was the aggressor, threatening the lives of people brandishing a knife. When that fight broke out, police did find him with a knife at the scene. Bailey arrested, booked into the Potter County Jail on four counts of aggravated assault with a deadly weapon. He's currently being held without bond. For KGNC News, I'm Michael J. Stevens.
0: Potter County Sheriff's deputies arrested 40-year-old Brandon Markey Hill Monday at 5 p.m. at Pecan and Angeles for unauthorized use of a vehicle. Deputies arrested Megan Don Kern, age 43, Monday at 7:40 p.m. in the 200 block of Southeast 3rd for two out-of-county charges. Potter County Detention Center inmate Maria Teresa Medina, age 68, was charged Monday with unlawful restraint. Bond was set at $1,500. PSO arrested 32-year-old Joel Mejia Monday at 9:45 a.m. in the 300 block of South Milam for a city charge and an out-of-county charge. In Tuesday's runoff election, President Trump endorsed candidate Ken Paxton, unseated incumbent U.S. Senator John Cornyn, and will now face Democrat James Tallarico in the November elections. In the race for judge, Court of Criminal Appeals placed 3. Thomas Smith defeated Allison Fox. In the Republican race for Texas Railroad Commissioner, Beau French narrowly defeated incumbent Jim Wright. In local races for Randall County Judge, County Court at Law Number 1, Paul Herman narrowly defeated Claire Hamker Grammer by 286 votes. In Potter County, Justice of the Peace Precinct 1, Amanda Mayfield defeated Brian Tackett. 60 degrees at 6:42. Turning to Texas news, State Senator Mays Middleton is the Republican nominee for Texas Attorney General after defeating U.S. Representative Chip Roy in Tuesday's primary runoff. Middleton is an oil and gas executive from Galveston who spent more than $16 million of his own money on the race. Attorney General Ken Paxton left the position open when he challenged U.S. Senator John Cornyn for his seat. Middleton and Roy both promised to continue Paxton's efforts to champion conservative causes through the courts. A suspect is in custody for a double murder on the Southside apartment in San Antonio back in 2022. San Antonio police arrested Angie Morales on Monday on a charge of capital murder of multiple persons. Investigators say Morales used Instagram to lure Gregorio Cordova Mejia and Angel Garcia to the Union Pines apartments on Pleasanton Road. After the teenage victims arrived, somebody Morales had reportedly colluded with robbed and killed them. So far, Morales is the only suspect arrested in that case. And that's a look at local and Texas news this half hour. 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Also, when you follow us on Facebook at KGNCAM.
1: The stage is set for tracking some more rain across the area. Looks like we have abundance of moisture in the air, a little upper level feature working through. It's going to keep us mostly cloudy with temperatures getting up only into the low to mid 70s, and then showers and thunderstorms kind of off and on, especially for the afternoon hours. But just about any time of day, there could be something on radar. We don't expect a lot of severe weather, but maybe one or two heavy storms. We'll keep an eye on that. For tomorrow, look for a high in the low 80s, only isolated storms. With your first alert forecast from News Channel 10, I'm Doppler Day.
0: Right now, 55 in Adrian, 57 in Vega, 56 in Hereford, 55 in Dimmitt, 54 in Nazareth, 58 in Tulia, 58 in Silverton and Claude, 63 in Canadian, 61 in Borger. It is 58 in Canyon, 61 in Pleasant Valley. We are cloudy and 60 here at the KGNC studios on Olson Boulevard. 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
1: It's good information, especially, you know, local information that I wouldn't get anywhere else. And I just appreciate you.
0: 59 degrees, Doppler Dave says. We're going to a high of 75 later on today. Showers and thunderstorms possible. 6:48 now on Newsday Amarillo. Yeah, we may have some more rain coming up later on today. Scattered rain showers and storms are possible this morning through this evening across the panhandle. Some storms may have some gusty winds and hail, but heavy rain and localized flooding would be the greatest concern. With those storms, there is a low chance for flooding due to excessive rain in the northeastern half of the panhandles later on today. Continued on and off chances for showers and storms each day, Thursday through next Tuesday. Right now, the threat for severe weather is pretty low, but Friday does show some possibilities of severe weather here across our area. And we did see a landspout tornado yesterday around the Hereford area. Saw lots of social media video on that. Really interesting to see. Thank you to whoever posted that. So we are watching for showers and thunderstorms across the area. We had some pretty good rainfall amounts from yesterday. I had about a half an inch in my rain gauge at home, and some other areas of the panhandle saw big amounts. Vigo Park, an inch and a half, 116 at Silverton, 145 at Goodlett, an inch 20 at Memphis, 110 at Boys Ranch, 79 hundredths in Pampa. So, yeah, some pretty good rainfall totals. Here's an inch 16 at Happy, according to the West Texas Mesonet site. So let's just keep that up. And, of course, we need the rain across the area to knock down the high wildfire danger that we've been experiencing. Maybe this rain will kind of take us out of that picture for a while. All the wildfires in our area have been extinguished this morning. So that is good news for us. All right, we'll continue to watch the weather all day long. And if things do get severe, of course, we break in immediately here on KGNC to let you know. Want to let you know this morning, we want to say congratulations to Nancy Criswell of Borger. Earlier this morning, won a Texas Rangers prize pack with a Rangers red pullover jersey and a Pudge Rodriguez bobblehead. Nancy was getting ready to go to work at the library in Borger. So congratulations to her, and we appreciate her listening. We appreciate you listening. 59 degrees, KGNC News Time, 6:50.
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0: KGNC. 59 degrees at 6:53. The Amarillo Sod Poodles defeated the Midland Rockhounds 2-0 last night at Momentum Bank Ballpark in Midland. With that win, the Soddies move into first place in the Texas League South. Sod Poodles and Rockhounds will play again tonight in Midland. Texas Rangers racked up 8 runs in the first inning and held on for a 10-7 victory over the Astros in an American League West battle in Arlington. Jock Peterson belted a 3-run homer in the first inning. Evan Carter finished the day 3-for-4 with 2 runs scored, 3 RBIs, and a home run of his own in the bottom of the third.
10: Well, here's a fly ball that might just get him a home run. This one is deep, and this one is gone. Into the second row of seats, Evan Carter hits his 6th home run of the year, and he gives Texas now a 9-3 lead.
0: Matt Hicks with a call last night here on KGNC. Starting pitcher Jack Leiter earned his 2nd win, and Jacob Latz recorded his 6th save as the Rangers improved to 25-29. Jason Alexander was tagged with his 1st loss as the Astros dropped to 24-32. Those 2 teams play again tonight. Our pregame coverage begins this evening at 6:30 here on KGNC. The first team has punched its ticket to the Stanley Cup Final. The Golden Knights beat the Colorado Avalanche 2-1 to complete a 4-game sweep. Las Vegas will play either the Hurricanes or Canadiens, who will face off in Game 4 of the Eastern Conference Final. Carolina leads Montreal 2-1. Oklahoma City Thunder are one step away from returning to the NBA Finals. The defending champs inch closer to the next round after topping the Spurs in Game 5 of the Western Conference Finals. San Antonio.

Antonio hopes to extend the series when it hosts Oklahoma City for Game 6 on Thursday. The winner of the West Finals will face the next Oklahoma City for Game 6 on Thursday. The winner of the West Finals will face the Knicks. New York advanced to its first NBA Finals since 1999 after sweeping the Cleveland Cavaliers in the Eastern Conference Finals. And that's

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8: 60 degrees at 6:58. Well, today the nation is celebrating a specific type of footwear, and odds are you have a couple of pairs of these. Bree Tennis has more.
10: Today is National Flip-Flop Day, honoring the invention in Egypt some 6,000 years ago and perfected by the Japanese. Now the average American owns three pairs. They're laid back, quick to put on, low fashion, high fashion, even orthopedic. But be careful. The footwear is associated with 25,000 ER visits every year. But that's really on you. I'm Bree Tennis.
8: Well, and you may need a couple of pair of flip-flops because it's going to be a long summer this year, and you can thank the calendar for a quirk that made it possible. Bree Tennis has that story also.
10: This summer will be 7 days longer than last. That's because Memorial Day, always the final Monday of May, came earlier than usual, and Labor Day, always the first Monday of September, will be on the 7th, the latest possible day for that holiday. All that calendar math means we'll have 106 days of summer this year. This fluke has happened before, and it will happen again, but you have to wait until 2037 for that. I'm Bree Tennis.
8: You know, I was just thinking, I don't think I have any flip-flops right now. I did have a pair, but Michelle probably took them out to the dumpster, and maybe they needed to go, too. I don't know. So, kick back, get on your flip-flops, your Hawaiian shirt, and let's all just enjoy the summer. If you have to leave us now and head into your workplace, we certainly understand. We hope you have a great rest of your Wednesday. If you can stick around, another hour of Newsday Amarillo is coming up. Good morning. It's 7 o'clock.
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13: President Trump is undefeated. I'm Dave Anthony, Fox News. Every Republican he's backed this year for House and Senate has won primaries. And for the third time in 10 days, an incumbent lawmaker the president wanted out of Congress lost.
14: We've come up short in this primary runoff.
13: That's Senator John Cornyn. After losing to Trump-backed challenger Ken Paxton, Texas's attorney general by almost 28 points.
15: Tonight is not the end of a campaign.

0: Good morning. Today is Wednesday, May 27th. Welcome to another half hour of Newsday Amarillo. I'm Tim Butler in the Citizens Bank studios of KGNC. Coming up in this half hour, one person was killed and one injured in an accident on Highway 136 yesterday morning. We'll tell you more about that. In Texas news, Ken Paxton defeated John Cornyn in the Republican Senate primary runoff. And the Oklahoma City Thunder topped the Spurs. They're one win away from the NBA Finals. We will have those stories and more coming up.
1: Mostly cloudy again today. A lot of moisture in the air. Temperatures in the low to mid-70s. And showers and thunderstorms are likely in the area with rain chances around 50% again today. With your first alert forecast from News Channel 10, I'm Doppler Dave.
0: 59 degrees at 7:06. We begin with tragic news this morning. 18-year-old Tory Dakota Bunch of Panhandle was killed in a two-vehicle accident yesterday morning just before 6 on Highway 136 near El Rancho Road in Potter County. Preliminary investigation revealed that a 2016 Ford F-150 pickup driven by 17-year-old Elias Shane Kincannon of Amarillo was traveling northbound in the southbound lane when it collided head-on with a 2017 Ford Fusion driven by Ms. Bunch. The F-150 caught fire after impact. Good Samaritans pulled Kincannon from the pickup as the fire began. Both vehicles sustained significant damage. Following the head-on crash, a secondary crash occurred when a southbound vehicle struck the back right quarter panel of the Ford F-150. No injuries were reported in the secondary crash. Ms. Bunch was pronounced deceased at the scene due to injuries sustained during the crash. Kincannon was transported by ambulance to Northwest Texas Hospital with serious injuries. Both drivers were wearing seatbelts. That crash is being investigated by the Texas Department of Public Safety. Randall County deputies arrested Takesha Marie Sestatia, age 45, Monday at 6:32 p.m. for theft of property between $100 and $750, two counts of traffic offense Class C, authorized activities of retail dealers off-premises, two counts of no driver's license, three counts of no car insurance, and speeding. Bond was assessed at $4,556. Bond was set at $500 for 27-year-old Marvin Nathaniel Herrera, who was arrested Monday at 8:05 p.m. for public intoxication and criminal trespass of a habitation. His bond was set at $500.
1: Answers still being sought as the city begins an internal investigation into the landfill stinky fire that destroyed 52 homes, damaged a total of 77 May 17th, after a social media video was posted Thursday featuring City Manager Grayson Path, Mayor Cole Stanley, and Mayor Pro Tem City Councilman Don Tipps held a press conference Friday at Rick Husband Amarillo International Airport. Among the myriad questions asked at the almost two-hour event was, how did someone with the city know there was a fire that Saturday afternoon at the landfill? Councilman Tipps responded with,
2: so we actually had, city manager was on site when the fire started. We had people at the landfill. Staff was at the landfill. I believe there's a previous fire and there was, you know, small fires, so they were there monitoring it.
1: Mayor Stanley said it may be weeks before answers to questions are known. For KGNC News, I'm Michael J. Stevens.
0: 59 degrees at 7:09. Turning to Texas news, State Attorney General Ken Paxton is the winner of the Republican primary runoff for the U.S. Senate in Texas. Paxton handily defeated incumbent Republican Senator John Cornyn by a 64-36 margin in Tuesday's vote. President Donald Trump announced his endorsement of Paxton last week. Cornyn was seeking his fifth term. And Paxton will face Democratic State Representative James Tallarico in the November midterm elections. Colin Allred is the Democratic nominee for U.S. House District 33 after defeating Julie Johnson in Tuesday's primary runoff. Johnson is the incumbent in District 32, but was seeking re-election in District 33 after the recent redistricting. Allred held her seat before his failed bid for the U.S. Senate in 2024. Patrick Gillespie defeated John Sims in the Republican primary runoff. The winner of the November midterm election will replace Congressman Mark Veazey, who did not run for re-election. That's a look at local and Texas news this half hour. 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Also, we post all of our local news on our Facebook, and you can follow us there at KGNCAM.
1: Rain chances still pretty solid in the forecast here for the next 24 hours, especially today as we track an abundance of moisture in the area and a slow-moving upper-level system providing some energy there. Temperatures will only make it into the low to mid-70s, but rain chances still about 50%. And we'll keep an eye on intensity. Might be one or two heavy storms out there. And then tomorrow looks like we're clearing a bit. We'll see a high of 83, kind of down to isolated storms tomorrow. With your first alert forecast from News Channel 10, I'm Doppler Day.
0: Right now, around the area, 56 in Dalhart, 60 in Dumas and Fritch. It is also 60 in Pampa and Panhandle, 61 in Clarendon, 59 in Happy, 59 in Canyon. It is 60 at Paladuro Canyon, and we are 59 here at the KGNC studios on Olson Boulevard. KGNC News Time is 7:12.
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12: You know, Jim, I've been listening to KGNC back, oh, I'm giving away my age, back to my days of Mike Rosen with Tradio at 10:06, and I remember the first day y'all had the new guy come on, Rush Limbaugh, and man, I've been listening ever since.
0: 60 degrees, Doppler Dave says. We're going to a high of 75 later on today. Thunderstorms possible. We are watching some rain showers and a few thunder showers on radar this morning over in Gray County. Also in Hutchinson County this morning, we are seeing some showers also in Roberts County this morning. So keep that in mind on your morning commute today. If you're in any of those areas, the thunder showers just north of Pampa and then stretching over to between Borger and Stinnett at this time. And so some pretty good rainfall possibly out of that. We are seeing other showers up around Dalhart at this time, over around Hartley and Channing. So some areas may be seeing some rain showers. And then I'm seeing another area over in the eastern panhandle around Shamrock this morning. And those showers are, that whole area is kind of spinning counterclockwise. Back, those showers are moving to the northwest at about 10 to 15 miles an hour. So in Hutchinson County there, where the heaviest is, may see some cloud-to-ground lightning, maybe some brief heavy rainfall, and just keep that in mind on your morning commute if you're traveling between Borger and Stinnett this morning. Down there in the Canadian River area, watch out for that also. Not expecting any flooding across the area, but it's quite possible, and it's, you know, really good to see the rainfall because it is knocking down the high fire danger that we've had for several months here across the Texas Panhandle. Is this going to be our drought buster? I don't know, but it is nice to see the rain here across our area this morning. Yesterday, when the showers came in, checked my rain gauge in the backyard and had about a half an inch in there. I was happy to get that. I turned my sprinklers off, so we're going to let them rest for a couple of days, and hopefully we'll get some more moisture in here. Even had some kind of bizarre weather yesterday around Hereford. Had a landspout tornado over there in Deaf Smith County yesterday. So that was going on, and might see some more of that today. We'll just have to keep our eyes and ears open and see what happens with that. But nonetheless, as I mentioned, it's nice to see the rain in our area. All right, want to remind you about some traffic today and construction. The drivers can expect various lane closures on Tascosa Road from Sonsi Road out to Bushland Road for ditch clearing operations. Also, they're doing some barrier wall installation around Sundown Lane. Watch out for that. And also, drivers can expect the right lane of Loop 335 in both directions to be closed from Farm to Market Road 2186 to Hillside for seal coat operations. Also, up in the northern panhandle, the Plum Creek Bridge on State Highway 305 just west of Higgins will be closed in both directions for routine maintenance, and they have detours set up for that. So that's some of the construction that is going on across our area. Let's see here if I can find the TxDOT traffic cameras around Amarillo this morning. I want to go out north, though. There is a traffic camera between Amarillo and Dumas, actually between Masterson and Dumas, and see if it's raining out there. Well, it looks like the pavement may be wet. This is about 20 miles south of Dumas on U.S. 287. And so traffic moving very smoothly in that location. Pardon me. Sorry about that. Also, we are looking at the camera at I-40 and the U.S. 287 split on the east side of Amarillo. Traffic moving smoothly there at that location. We'll come into I-40 and Graham. East and westbound traffic moving smoothly there. And then we'll go to I-40 at the Santa Fe Railroad tracks, close to the interchange. East and westbound traffic moving smoothly there. Over to I-40 and Georgia. east and westbound traffic moving nicely in that location. And then we will drop down to I-27 and Georgia, and north and southbound traffic in that location. Pardon me. Don't know what's going on with my throat this morning. I-27 in Georgia, north and southbound traffic moving very smoothly in that location also at this time. So morning commute shouldn't have any problems, no accidents that we know of so far this morning around the area. Of course, all that construction still going on I-27 between Amarillo and Canyon this morning. Watch out for that as you go through the gauntlet. All right, that's a look at some things going on in and around Amarillo this morning. And a little rain report. 60 degrees. Sports is coming up next. 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
14: And Peterson hits one high and deep to right field. Back goes Smith to the wall, and that ball is history. That's 10 rows up. A three-run Jimmy Jack for Jack Peterson. He is taking his time circling the bases. It's 8-0 Rangers in the first inning.
0: Rangers racked up 8 runs in the first inning, held on to beat the Astros 10-7 last night at Globe Life Field in Arlington. Peterson belted that 3-run homer in the first inning. Evan Carter finished the day 3-for-4 with 2 runs scored and 3 RBIs and a home run of his own in the bottom of the third. Starting pitcher Jack Leiter earned his second win, and Jacob Latz recorded his 6th save as the Rangers improved to 25-29. Jason Alexander was tagged with his first loss of the season as the Astros dropped to 24-32. The Astros and Rangers play again tonight in Arlington. Our pregame coverage begins this evening at 6:30 here on Amarillo's News Talk, KGNC. Amarillo Sod Poodles defeated the Midland Rockhounds 2-0 last night at Momentum Bank Ballpark. The Sod Poodles, with that win, moved into first place in the Texas League South. The Soddies and Rockhounds play again tonight in Midland. The Oklahoma City Thunder are one step away from returning to the NBA Finals. The defending champs inch closer to their next round after topping the Spurs in Game 5 of the Western Conference Finals. San Antonio hopes to extend the series when it hosts the Thunder in Game 6 coming up on Thursday. The winner of the West Finals will face the New York Knicks, who advanced to the first NBA Finals since 1999 after sweeping the Cleveland Cavaliers in the Eastern Conference Finals. The first team has punched its ticket to the Stanley Cup Final. The Golden Knights beat the Colorado Avalanche 2-1 to complete a 4-game sweep. Vegas will play either the Hurricanes or Canadiens, who will face off in Game 4 of the Eastern Conference Final. Carolina leads Montreal 2-1. The NCAA will not be reinstating Texas Tech quarterback Brandon Sorsby's eligibility for the 2026 season. The NCAA denied Sorsby's request to be reinstated yesterday after the quarterback was found to have gambled on his own team and many other sports while in college. Texas Tech president Lawrence Skovanek stated in a letter to the Red Raiders community that the school planned to appeal that ruling. Sorsby's lawsuit against the NCAA that seeks an injunction for his eligibility for the upcoming season will now be in focus. He's set up to be in court Monday in Lubbock County. Texas and Texas Tech are gearing up for the Women's College World Series. The double elimination round begins tomorrow with Texas taking on Tennessee, while Texas Tech battles Mississippi State. The Longhorns are the defending national champions, while Texas Tech finished as runner-up last season. That's a look at sports this morning. 60 degrees, KGNC News Time is 7:25.
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20: I'm meteorologist Steve Hamilton with your Texas Farm and Ranch forecast on the Texas Farm Bureau Radio Network. We have a lot of warm and humid air flowing into central and eastern Texas today, and a low pressure system is over our southern counties. We've got a southerly flow going on, so some showers and thunderstorms will be hanging around the panhandle for a while, but the best rain chances will be over the central, northern, and eastern counties today. By midday, a low-pressure trough will set up over the panhandle, keeping some scattered precipitation going into the afternoon and evening. The low will drift a little bit further east on Thursday, but with that southerly flow still in place, we'll still have a chance of showers and thunderstorms. Then we have some good news on the precipitation front as we get toward the weekend. Another low moves in from the southwestern states, and we still have that humid air in place, so rain chances go up again on Friday afternoon and into the evening. For the panhandle, scattered showers and thunderstorms by this afternoon will be in the mid-70s. We'll stay cloudy with low 80s on Thursday, still a slight chance of a shower. In the western counties, a mix of sunshine and clouds, but turning sunny this afternoon, low 80s. In the northern counties, fairly good chance of showers and thunderstorms today, right around 80. Partly cloudy on Thursday, scattered thunderstorms, mid-80s. In the eastern counties, we have a really good chance of thunderstorms today and our high top out in the mid-80s. Still some scattered showers hanging around on Thursday, upper 80s on the high. In the central counties, about 80 today, showers and thunderstorms looking pretty likely. In the southern counties, some clouds early, but then we get a chance of rain and thunderstorms later on, upper 80s. And for the upper Gulf Coast, we'll be getting showers and thunderstorms, gusty wind, and some heavy rainfall possible today, upper 70s. I'm meteorologist Steve Hamilton with your Texas Farm and Ranch forecast on the Texas Farm Bureau Radio Network.
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0: slider bag, silly with a slide. 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

0: Trump is undefeated. I'm Dave Anthony, Fox News. Every Republican he's backed this year for House and Senate has won primaries. And for the third time in 10 days, an incumbent lawmaker the president wanted out of Congress lost.
1: We've come up short in this primary runoff.
0: That's Senator John Cornyn after losing to Trump-backed challenger Ken Paxton, Texas's attorney general, by almost 28 points.
2: Tonight is not the end of a campaign. Tonight is the beginning of the fight to preserve every value we hold dear.
0: Now, he'll face Democrat James Tallarico. And in a Truth Social post congratulating Paxton, the president called Tallarico maybe the worst Texas candidate he's ever seen, advocating open borders and weak on crime.
3: Democrats had been yearning for a fight with Paxton, who has faced political and personal problems. This was already the most expensive U.S. Senate primary race in U.S. history. Money will continue to pour in as Dems try to flip Cornyn's seat. No Democrat, though, has won a statewide election in Texas since 1994.
0: Fox's Madeline Rivera. President Trump will gather with his cabinet later this morning as tension hangs over talks trying to work out an end to the Iran conflict.
4: The stakes are pretty high. Iran accused the U.S. of a grave violation of the ceasefire after CENTCOM carried out what it described as defensive strikes on missile launch sites and Iranian boats trying to lay mines. They vowed to respond as well. This happened just days after the president announced a deal to end the war was largely negotiated.
0: Fox's Jackie Heinrich at the White House. The last president who used to live there, Joe Biden, is suing the Trump Justice Department
5: to block the release of audio recordings and transcripts of his private conversations with the ghostwriter of his 2017 memoir. The suit is in response to a 2024 Freedom of Information Act request by the Heritage Foundation, which filed its own lawsuit to obtain Biden's remarks. The former president argues personal information is exempt from disclosure.
0: Fox's Carly Shimkus. 9 people still missing in Washington state after a giant chemical tank imploded at a paper mill in Longview, Washington. Another worker was killed. 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
0: Back to Texas, Ken Paxton's win over Republican Senator John Cornyn was not the only runoff. And in one, a prominent anti-Trump Democratic congressman who got kicked out of the State of the Union address for protesting lost.
9: Christian Menefee wins a battle of Houston area House Democrat incumbents, beating Al Green in the 18th Texas Congressional District runoff. Green decided to run there instead of his redrawn, now more Republican-leaning 9th District, his seat since 2005. Green's 78 years old. Menefee's 38 in Congress just since February. Another incumbent, House Democrat Julie Johnson, loses her runoff to former Congressman Colin Allred in Dallas. She replaced Allred when he unsuccessfully ran for Senate in 2024. In the race for Texas Attorney General, State Senator Mays Middleton wins his Republican primary runoff against Congressman Chip Roy. He'll face the Democrats' winner, State Senator Nathan Johnson, in the November general election. Chris Foster, Fox News.
0: Oil prices are falling again on hopes of a deal to end the Iran conflict, down more than 3%, while on Wall Street, stock futures are rising, which could lift the NASDAQ and the S&P 500 to new highs, adding to yesterday's record closings. In the NHL, the team with the best record this season, the Colorado Avalanche, knocked out in the playoffs.
10: Vegas completed a 4-game sweep of Colorado with a 2-1 victory in Las Vegas.
11: The Clarence Campbell Bowl to the Western Conference champion, Vegas!
10: On ESPN, the Golden Knights are into the Stanley Cup Final for the third time in only 9 seasons as a franchise. Vegas shocked the league at the end of March when the team fired head coach Bruce Cassidy and replaced him with John Tortorella.
12: After spending a couple of weeks with the team, you could tell it's a really good group.
10: Tortorella will coach the Vegas Golden Knights in the Stanley Cup Final versus either the Carolina Hurricanes or Montreal Canadiens. Game 4 tonight in Montreal. The Hurricanes lead 2-1.
0: Fox's Jared Max. The defending NBA champion Thunder, a game away from the finals. Oklahoma City beat San Antonio to take a 3-2 series lead. I'm Dave Anthony, and this is Fox News.

0: Good morning. Today is Wednesday, May 27th. Welcome to another half hour of Newsday Amarillo. I'm Tim Butler in the Citizens Bank studios of KGNC. Coming up in this half hour, Potter County Sheriff's made arrest Monday for assault, burglary, and DWI. In Texas news, Mays Middleton defeated Chip Roy for the GOP nomination for Texas Attorney General. And in sports, the Sod Poodles are in first place in the Texas League South. We'll have those stories and more coming up.
1: Well, much of the area has a good chance of getting more rain today, as a lot of moisture tracks through the area, meets up with an upper-level feature. We'll be mostly cloudy, temperatures in the 70s, and 50% on rain chances. With your first alert forecast from News Channel 10, I'm Doppler Day.
0: 60 degrees at 7:38. Potter County Sheriff's deputies arrested 43-year-old Adam Natividad Saldana Monday at 12:35 a.m. in the 900 block of Evergreen for assault causing bodily injury to a family member. Bond was set at $5,000. Deputies arrested Rudy Alvarado Santillan Jr. Monday at 4:15 p.m. in the 3700 block of Southwest 4th for burglary of a habitation. Potter County SO arrested 30-year-old Cheyenne Renee Sosa Monday at 3 p.m. in the 1200 block of South Roberts for abandoning or endangering a child by reckless criminal negligence. Bond was assessed at $5,000 for 33-year-old Miguel Angel Mendoza of Dumas, who was arrested Monday morning at 2:53 in the 2100 block of Southwestern for driving while intoxicated, second offense. In Tuesday's runoff election, President Trump endorsed candidate Ken Paxton, unseated incumbent U.S. Senator John Cornyn, and will now face Democrat James Tallarico in the November elections. In the race for Judge, Court of Criminal Appeals, Place 3, Thomas Smith defeated Allison Fox. In the Republican race for Texas Railroad Commissioner, Beau French narrowly defeated incumbent Jim Wright. In local races for Randall County Judge, County Court at Law No. 1, Paul Herman narrowly defeated Claire Hamker Grammer by 286 votes. In Potter County Justice of the Peace Precinct 1, Amanda Mayfield defeated Brian Tackett.
2: According to the arrest report of the man accused of stabbing four people in downtown Amarillo over the weekend, 33-year-old Patrick Wayne Bailey Jr. being held down by security prior to the arrival of Amarillo police officers. APD called to the scene of 7th and Polk just before midnight Saturday on a report of a stabbing. At the scene, officers found four victims with stab wounds. Reports show a fight began in which Bailey was the aggressor, threatening the lives of people brandishing a knife. When that fight broke out, police did find him with a knife at the scene. Bailey arrested, booked into the Potter County Jail on four counts of aggravated assault with a deadly weapon. He's currently being held without bond. For KGNC News, I'm Michael J. Stevens.
0: 60 degrees at 7:41. Turning to Texas news, State Senator Mays Middleton is the Republican nominee for Texas Attorney General after defeating U.S. Representative Chip Roy in Tuesday's primary runoff. Middleton is an oil and gas executive from Galveston who spent more than $16 million of his own money on the race. Attorney General Ken Paxton left the position open when he challenged U.S. Senator John Cornyn for his seat. Middleton and Roy both promised to continue Paxton's efforts to champion conservative causes through the courts. A relative of a man accused of killing four dogs at his home over the weekend says he had tried to get help from San Antonio's Animal Care Services. Police arrested 76-year-old Raul Canales Jr. for animal cruelty on Sunday at his home on Cavalier Avenue near South Zarzamora Street. The relative says Canales killed four puppies from an unexpected litter that were very ill. According to the relative, Canales called the community animal care services several times asking for help, but they said there was no room at the shelter and told him to try again after Memorial Day. That's a look at local and Texas news this half hour. 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
1: The stage is set for tracking some more rain across the area. Looks like we have an abundance of moisture in the air, a little upper-level feature working through. It's going to keep us mostly cloudy with temperatures getting up only into the low to mid-70s, and then showers and thunderstorms kind of off and on, especially for the afternoon hours. But just about any time of day, there could be something on radar. We don't expect a lot of severe weather, but maybe one or two heavy storms. We'll keep an eye on that. For tomorrow, look for a high in the low 80s, only isolated storms. With your first alert forecast from News Channel 10, I'm Doppler Day.
0: Around the area this morning, 56 in Adrian, 58 in Vega, 56 in Hereford, Double Nichols, 55 in Dimmitt, 57 in Nazareth, 60 in Tulia, 61 in Kittaquay. It is 58 in Claude, 64 in Canadian, 60 in Borger, 59 in Canyon. It is 60 at Boys Ranch, and we are 60 degrees here at the KGNC studios on Olson Boulevard. 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
9: 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That's why. 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
1: You have a great program, and you, well, what can I say? You guys are number one, and I like all the information I receive from you guys.
0: That's my friend David from over at Hereford. They had a landspout tornado north of Hereford yesterday when the storms popped up across the area. Pretty good rainfall totals across parts of the panhandle. I'm seeing an inch and a half at Vigo Park. Here's almost an inch and a half at Goodlett, 110 at Silverton. Hereford got 34 hundredths. We're seeing 110 at Boys Ranch. These are 24-hour totals, by the way. 64 hundredths at Panhandle, 81 hundredths in Pampa, 42 hundredths in Borger, 45 hundredths in Stinnett, about a half an inch in Dumas, about a half an inch in Canyon. I had a half an inch in my rain gauge at home yesterday. 89 hundredths at McLean, 67 hundredths at Lake McClellan, according to the West Texas Mesonet site. Memphis, an inch 20, and so pretty good rainfall totals here across our area. And hopefully that will go a long way to putting a damper on the wildfire danger across our area. And we are expecting more rain, actually, right on through about Tuesday of next week. We still have chances for showers and thunderstorms each and every day and night. So hopefully we'll get some more rain here across our area. I was going to look very quickly and see with the rain we got yesterday, we are still 3.5 inches behind our normal here in Amarillo at the National Weather Service. So we have a long way to go to get caught up, but pretty good chances over the next couple of days to get that rainfall. And want to mention a couple of other things that are going on. We want to say congratulations to Nancy Criswell. Earlier this morning, about 5:50, she won a Texas Rangers prize pack with a Rangers red pullover jersey and a Pudge Rodriguez bobblehead. Nancy told me that she was getting ready to go to work at the library there in Borger. So congratulations to her. We'll have another Texas Rangers prize pack to give away coming up tomorrow morning here on Newsday Amarillo. And I wanted to let you know, with school being out now, we're kind of moving into summer activities. And some of those summer activities include High Noon on the Square with Center City. Beth Duke will be in with us tomorrow morning to talk about that. And then also, the countdown is on for the Texas Route 66 Festival. It's almost here. It's coming up June 4th through the 13th. Communities across Texas on the stretch of Route 66 will celebrate 100 years of the Mother Road leading up to the festival finale here in Amarillo on June 13th. Festival schedules, events, hotel packages, bus tours, and more are now available on the website tx66fest.com. And this information comes from Visit Amarillo. So if you want more information on the Route 66 Festival, once again, tx66fest.com is the place to go and get that. All right, sports is coming up next, brought to you by Tri-State Ford. 60 degrees, KGNC News Time is 7:51.
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0: KGNC. 61 degrees at 7:53. The Amarillo Sod Poodles defeated the Midland Rockhounds 2-0 last night at Momentum Bank Ballpark in Midland. With that win, the Sod Poodles move into first place in the Texas League South. Sod Poodles and Rockhounds play again tonight in Midland. Texas Rangers racked up 8 runs, count them 1, 2, 3, 4, 5, 6, 7, 8 in the first inning, and held on for a 10-7 victory over the Astros in the American League West in Arlington. Jock Peterson belted a 3-run homer in the first inning. Evan Carter finished the day 3-for-4 with 2 runs scored, 3 RBIs, and a home run of his own in the bottom of the third.
10: Well, here's a fly ball that might just get him a home run. This one is deep, and this one is gone. Into the second row of seats, Evan Carter hits his 6th home run of the year, and he gives Texas now a 9-3 lead.
0: Matt Hicks with a call last night here on KGNC. Starting pitcher Jack Leiter earned his 2nd win. Jacob Latz recorded his 6th save as the Rangers improved to 25-29. Jason Alexander, no, not that Jason Alexander, the one who's a major league pitcher, was tagged with his 1st loss as the Astros dropped to 24-32. The teams play again tonight. Our pregame coverage begins this evening at 6:30 here on KGNC. The first team has punched its ticket to the Stanley Cup Finals. The Golden Knights beat the Colorado Avalanche 2-1 to complete a 4-game sweep. Vegas will play either the Hurricanes or Canadiens, who will face off in Game 4 of the Eastern Conference Final. Carolina leads Montreal 2-1. The Oklahoma City Thunder are one step away from returning to the NBA Finals. The defending champs inch closer to the next round after topping the Spurs in Game 5 of the Western Conference Finals. San Antonio hopes to extend the series when it hosts Oklahoma City for Game 6 coming up tomorrow. The winner of the West Finals will face the New York Knicks, who have advanced to their first NBA Finals since 1999 after sweeping the Cleveland Cavaliers in the Eastern Conference Finals. That's a 99 after sweeping the Cleveland Cavaliers in the Eastern Conference Finals. That's a look at sports. KGNC News Time is 7:56.

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0: 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So strong. 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
0: 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One more time now, y'all. 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
3: Oh, man, you guys are where I get all my information every morning. 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
2: 61 degrees, Doppler Dave says. We're going to a high of 75 later on today. Showers and thunderstorms possible. That's okay. Bring on the rain. We need more rain here across the Texas Panhandle. As we mentioned a few minutes ago, we're about 3.5 inches behind our normal on rainfall for this time of year. President Trump says his 6-month fiscal checked out perfectly yesterday. Mark Mayfield has more.
4: He visited Walter Reed National Military Medical Center on Tuesday for the routine checkup. Trump didn't provide any other details about the physical, but thanked Walter Reed doctors and staff. Last year, doctors diagnosed Trump with chronic venous insufficiency, a common condition causing mild swelling in his lower legs. I'm Mark Mayfield.
2: I'm surprised President Trump has any hair left after everything that's going on in the U.S. and the world. I would have pulled mine out long, long time ago. 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We know everybody has to do that. But if you can stick around, another hour of Newsday Amarillo is coming up. It's 8 o'clock.
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7: Texas is going to get a new senator. I'm Dave Anthony, Fox News, and it might be Ken Paxton, the Trump-backed Republican who primaried out John Cornyn.
8: The future of Texas and the future of America is on the line.
7: Paxton beat Senator Cornyn in a GOP runoff by almost 28 points a week after getting the president's endorsement. A Trump Truth Social post congratulating Paxton calls the Democrat in the race, James Tallarico, weak on crime and a strong advocate of open borders. Tallarico posted on X that Paxton is
9: the most corrupt politician in America.
7: An anti-Trump Democratic congressman, Al Green, lost his primary runoff in Texas to fellow Democratic congressman Christian Menefee in a redrawn House district. In another Democratic congressional runoff, Johnny Garcia easily defeated Maureen Galindo, who had caused controversy, calling for imprisoning American Zionists who back Israel in an ICE detention facility. Now, there's anti-ICE protesting outside a detention facility in Newark, New Jersey, where some immigrants are refusing to eat. Borders' Tom Holman tells Fox.
10: Hunger strikes students.

0: Good morning. Today is Wednesday, May 27th. Welcome to another half hour of Newsday Amarillo. I'm Tim Butler in the Citizens Bank studios of KGNC. Coming up in this half hour, Randall County sheriffs made arrests Monday for drugs and traffic violations. In Texas news, Ken Paxton defeated John Cornyn in the Republican Senate primary runoff. And also in this half hour, we're going to be talking about the 100 Club of the Texas Panhandle Iron Horse Motorcycle Competition. So stay close for that, all coming up in this half hour.
1: Mostly cloudy again today, a lot of moisture in the air, temperatures in the low to mid-70s, and showers and thunderstorms are likely in the area with rain chances around 50% again today. With your first alert forecast from News Channel 10, I'm Doppler Dave.
0: 61 degrees at 8:06. Randall County Sheriff's arrested 20-year-old Orlando Andre Antoine Harris Monday at 6:11 a.m. for no driver's license and no car insurance. Bond was set at $996. Deputies arrested Lindsay Rayanne Love, age 45, Monday at 6:23 a.m. for possession of a controlled substance, penalty group 1, speeding and driving with an invalid license. Bond was set at $1,000. Randall County SO arrested 37-year-old Vanessa Francis Anderson Monday at 6:18 p.m. for driving with an invalid license, 3 counts of no car insurance and no driver's license. Bond was set at $2,715.
2: Answers still being sought as the city begins an internal investigation into the landfill stinky fire that destroyed 52 homes, damaged a total of 77 May 17th, after a social media video was posted Thursday featuring City Manager Grayson Path. Mayor Cole Stanley and Mayor Pro Tem City Councilman Don Tipps held a press conference Friday at Rick Husband Amarillo International Airport. Among the myriad questions asked at the almost two-hour event was, how did someone with the city know there was a fire that Saturday afternoon at the landfill? Councilman Tipps responded with,
3: so we actually had, city manager was on site when the fire started. We had people at the landfill. Staff was at the landfill. I believe there's previous fire and there was, you know, small fires, so they were there monitoring it.
2: Mayor Stanley said it may be weeks before answers to questions are known. For KGNC News, I'm Michael J. Stevens.
0: 18-year-old Tory Dakota Bunch of Panhandle was killed in a two-vehicle accident Tuesday morning just before 6 on Highway 136 near El Rancho Road in Potter County. Preliminary investigation revealed that a 2016 Ford F-150 driven by 17-year-old Elias Shane Kincannon of Amarillo was traveling northbound in the southbound lane when it collided head-on with a 2017 Ford Fusion driven by Ms. Bunch. The F-150 caught fire after impact. Good Samaritans pulled Kincannon from the pickup as the fire began. Both vehicles sustained significant damage following the head-on crash. A secondary crash occurred when a southbound vehicle struck the back right quarter panel of the Ford F-150. No injuries were reported in the secondary crash. Ms. Bunch was pronounced deceased at the scene due to injuries sustained during the crash. Kincannon was transported by ambulance to Northwest Texas Hospital with serious injuries. Both drivers were wearing seat belts. That crash is being investigated by the Texas Department of Public Safety. 61 degrees at 8:09. Turning to Texas news, State Attorney General Ken Paxton is the winner of the Republican primary runoff for the U.S. Senate in Texas. Paxton handily defeated incumbent Republican Senator John Cornyn by a 64-36 margin in Tuesday's vote. President Donald Trump announced his endorsement of Paxton last week. Cornyn was seeking his fifth term, while Paxton represents what some see as the MAGA loyalist campaign in the our candidate in the race. Paxton will face Democrat State Representative James Tallarico in the November midterms. A suspect is in custody and accused of fatally stabbing a homeless man in downtown San Antonio. Police say a passerby found the wounded victim near Augusta and Navarro streets on Monday morning and called 911. The victim later died at a local hospital. Investigators say several people got into an argument with the victim before somebody stabbed him 3 times in the torso. Police arrested Kenneth Hollingsworth Jr. on Monday. The homeless man has not been identified. And that's a look at local and Texas news this half hour. You can get more local news always on our website at KGNCAM.com. Also, when you follow us on Facebook at KGNC.

0: AM.
1: Sunshine will return this afternoon as clouds will gradually decrease, and that's going to give way to scatter clouds for many this evening. But a stray shower or storm could fire up, and if a storm does materialize, could turn strong to even severe, and a small flooding potential is also possible. Temperatures will warm to the mid-70s over in Amarillo, and tonight we fall to the upper 50s. This is meteorologist Johnny Gormley from News Channel 10.
2: 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It is 60 in Happy, 59 in Canyon, 59 at Pantex, and we are 62 here at the KGNC studios on Olson Boulevard. 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
5: To get all the local news and everything that's going on in Amarillo, stay up to date with everything that's going on.
4: 62 degrees, Doppler Dave says. We're going to a high of 75 later on today. Thunderstorms possible again today. Hey, we'll take any rain we can get across the Texas Panhandle to knock down the high fire danger across the area. 8:15 on Newsday Amarillo. I'm Tim Butler. Very pleased to have in the studio this morning Suzanne Talley and Julie Meyer from the 100 Club at the Texas Panhandle. It's my lucky day today with y'all coming in.
6: I don't know. We feel pretty lucky to have you and I've been friends a long, long time.
4: Yes, we have. Well, you guys have a special event coming up. Julie, tell us about the Iron Horse competition.
7: So it's called the Iron Horse Shootout, and we are moving it to Canyon this year. So we're very excited about that. It's going to be June 4th through the 6th, right behind the Virgil Henson Activity Center in Canyon. It's a 3-day event, and it's open to the public.

0: public. People can come watch and enjoy what all these riders are doing. The riders come from all over the nation. We actually have one coming from Canada.
1: Wow.
0: And they are participating in a motorcycle skills and drills challenge. And what it's for is to teach them to be better riders and to be prepared for anything that comes their way, so that at the end of the day, these police officers and these civilians can be out riding and doing their jobs, but then they're going to make it home safe to their families.
1: And we want to let everybody know, Iron Horse means motorcycle,
0: yes,
1: right?
0: Yes, it does. It does, yes. People ask that a lot.
1: And Suzanne Talley, why do you guys do this?
2: Oh, gosh. We love partnering with our first responders and Amarillo Police Department. Those motors guys, they go all over the country to various rodeos and train. It's what they do. So, like Julie said, they can go home to their families at night. But they approached us and said, hey, we want to bring a rodeo to Amarillo, to our area, so all those riders that are traveling everywhere else can come to us. And so 5 years ago, we started it, and we've had anywhere between 40 to 90 riders that come from all over the country, and it's just a fun 3 days, not only to show some good Texas hospitality,
1: sure,
2: but also teach them to be better riders and show them what Amarillo and our area is all about.
1: Now, are these primarily law enforcement, or are there civilians that'll be riding also?
2: Well, there are expert civilians that come to ride, and I mean, they are truly experts. They travel around and they compete with these motors officers all over the country as well. They travel at their own expense. They own their own special bikes, and they compete, and they give them a run for their money.
1: Now, are these the big bikes, Harley Davidson, or, you know, some of the larger motorcycles?
2: It's both, actually. We have Harleys of all types, and then we have a lot of metrics as well.
1: All right. And Julie, for people who don't know, what is the 100 Club?
0: The 100 Club is a local nonprofit, 501c3, and we work really hard to raise funds through benefits, through events, and through memberships, and that allows us to have the money to help pay benefits to firefighters or certified peace officers in the top 26 counties. We pay a benefit if one of them is injured in the line of duty, if one of them is killed in the line of duty. Both of those we take within the first 24 hours of that incident, and then we also help buy life-protecting and life-saving equipment if they have exhausted all other means.
1: All right. Now, you said the Iron Horse Shootout is coming up in June, but you're having a preview event. When is it?
0: It is this Thursday, May 28th.
2: Tomorrow.
0: Yes, tomorrow from 5 to 7 p.m. It's going to be at IVRS Wellness Center. It is right on the south side of the Amarillo Town Club on Cornell.
1: Okay.
0: We will have radio remote. We will have vendors, local vendors who are coming out, going to sell their products to the public. We've got Reagan's Brick Oven Pizzas coming and Donut NV. They're both going to be there to provide food for the people. And then, of course, we will have 6 Amarillo Police Department Motors Team officers who are going to participate and show a demo of what to expect at the Iron Horse in June.
1: All right.
2: We have some other first responders bringing their emergency vehicles as well.
1: Right.
2: So if the kids want to bring your kids, they can check out all the emergency vehicles and watch a demo and buy some great things and some great food.
0: Yeah.
1: All right. And Suzanne, I was going to mention, we've had a terrible wildfire season here across the Texas Panhandle.
2: We have.
1: And I've been seeing on social media that the 100 Club has been going around to some of the fire departments in some of the outlying cities. What have you been doing with that?
2: Yes, while this isn't the largest fire in Texas history like we had 2 years ago, this has been the largest outbreak of fires that we've had in many, many years. Last count I heard, we had 14 wildfires just in the month of May, and 8 of those were concentrated between the 14th and the 18th of May. So it's really been taxing on these volunteer fire departments. The fuel prices are up. Their equipment is breaking down. They've exhausted all their normal budgets. They've exhausted all their fundraising that they've done. And so in partnership with the Amarillo Area Foundation and with the support of all of our members and supporters, we have been able to, so far, we've delivered 9 $10,000 benefits to some of these smaller volunteer fire departments that have been taxed. And we're going to Hartley and Dalhart today. So
1: great.
2: As long as the funds are coming in, we're going to keep passing it out.
1: All right, you're headed to Dalhart. If you see Denisa, tell her I said hello.
2: I know.
1: She's my cousin.
2: Do that. Yes.
0: We love her.
2: We do. She's awesome.
1: All right, and with the Iron Horse Shootout, how can people participate and help raise money for the 100 Club with that?
0: Well, they can participate in any way. They can always just come and support. We love people coming and watching. The mm-hmm. more spectators there are, the better it is. 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That would always be very helpful for that. And then become a member. Become a member of the 100 Club, because then you'll always know exactly what we're doing.
1: Did I pay my dues yet? Because I've been a member for several years now.
2: You have, and I don't know, but I know where to find you if you haven't paid those dues.
1: And what is it? 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
2: a year. $100 a year, and you know, sometimes in the economy we're in, you can't pay $100 a year all at once. 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
1: All right. Anything else we need to know this morning?
2: I don't think so. 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
1: All right. Suzanne and Julie, thanks for coming in this morning and telling us more about these great events and your great organization.
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1: 63 degrees at 8:25. The Oklahoma City Thunder one step away from returning to the NBA Finals. The defending champs inch closer in the next round after topping the Spurs in Game 5 of the Western Conference Finals. San Antonio hopes to extend the series when it hosts OKC for Game 6 coming up tomorrow. The winner of the West Finals

0: will face the New York Knicks, who advanced to their first NBA Finals since 1999 after sweeping the Cleveland Cavaliers. The first team has punched its ticket to the Stanley Cup Final. The Golden Knights beat the Colorado Avalanche 2-1 to complete a four-game sweep. Vegas will play either the Hurricanes or Montreal Canadiens, who will face off in Game 4 of the Eastern Conference Final. Carolina leads Montreal 2-1. Texas Rangers, get this, racked up 8 runs in the first inning last night and held on for a 10-7 victory over the Astros. Jock Peterson belted a 3-run homer in the first inning.
1: And Peterson hits one high and deep to right field. Back goes Smith to the wall, and that ball is history. That's 10 rows up. A 3-run Jimmy Jack for Jock Peterson. He is taking his time circling the bases. It's 8-0 Rangers in the first inning.
0: Evan Carter finished the day 3-for-4 with 2 runs scored, 3 RBIs, and a homer in the bottom of the third. Starting pitcher Jack Leiter earned his second win, and Jacob Latz recorded his 6th save as the Rangers improved to 25-29. Those two teams play again tonight. Our pregame coverage begins at 6:30 here on KGNC. Amarillo Sod Poodles defeated the Midland Rockhounds 2-0 last night at Momentum Bank Park in Midland. With that win, the Amarillo Sod Poodles move into first place in the Texas League South. The Sod Poodles and Rockhounds play again tonight in Midland. And that's a look at sports. KGNC News Time is 8:27.
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3: Challenging weather for cotton. I'm James Hunt with Around the Cap Rock on the Texas Farm Bureau Radio Network. Lack of precipitation in the months leading up to planting time has been a big frustration for area farmers. Fortunately for those who grow cotton in the Texas High Plains, we have begun to get some good rains in recent days. But while that is a very encouraging turn of events, Mark Brown of Plains Cotton Growers says a cold spell that hit the northern panhandle about 3 weeks ago was not a welcome change in the weather.
4: We had a lot of cotton in those northernmost counties that was actually emerged, a number of acres. And I'm talking about up in that Stratford area, in the Dalhart area. And my understanding is, and from the reports that I've received, we actually lost cotton acres in the Stratford area because of a hard freeze in that area. And we had emerged cotton over in the Dalhart area. And I was told just yesterday that a lot of that cotton survived the cold weather. It didn't get down to freezing. It was very near freezing. But a lot of that cotton did survive the cold weather, and I understand that for the conditions that it's been through, that it's in pretty good shape, and they're proud to have it because up there, earliness is so critical because we just get out to the end of the season, and we always risk the chance of cold weather and early freezes in that Dalhart area. So the ones that were able to maintain that early planted cotton, I think they're very proud of what they got right now.
3: That's Mark Brown with Plains Cotton Growers, who says with a lot of planting remaining to be done around the region as a whole, the current outlook is for cotton acres in the Texas High Plains to be about average or slightly above. I'm James Hunt on the Texas Farm Bureau Radio Network.
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0: Texas is going to get a new senator. I'm Dave Anthony, Fox News, and it might be Ken Paxton, the Trump-backed Republican who primaried out John Cornyn.
1: The future of Texas and the future of America is on the line.
0: Paxton beat Senator Cornyn in a GOP runoff by almost 28 points a week after getting the president's endorsement. A Trump Truth Social post congratulating Paxton calls the Democrat in the race, James Tallarico, weak on crime and a strong advocate of open borders. Tallarico posted on X that Paxton is
2: the most corrupt politician in America.
0: An anti-Trump Democratic congressman, Al Green, lost his primary runoff in Texas to fellow Democratic congressman Christian Menefee in a redrawn House district. In another Democratic congressional runoff, Johnny Garcia easily defeated Maureen Galindo, who had caused controversy, calling for imprisoning American Zionists who back Israel in an ICE detention facility. Now, there's anti-ICE protesting outside a detention facility in Newark, New Jersey, where some immigrants are refusing to eat. Borders Our Tom Holman tells Fox.
3: Hunger strikes do not work. So they can, you know, put themselves in a position where they're, you know, not eating, but it's not going to cause them to be released.
4: Protesters have been outside the facility for days in response to a hunger strike they say was organized by detainees over conditions like poor quality food and subpar medical care. Democratic New Jersey officials, including the governor, Senator Andy Kim, and Congressman Rob Menendez, are demanding that the facility be closed. On Monday, masked ICE agents fired pepper balls and chemical irritants at the protesters, which Kim said he inhaled while trying to strike an agreement between the two sides.
0: Fox's Tony J. Powers. In 2 hours, President Trump will have a cabinet meeting.
5: Today's cabinet meeting comes as a tentative peace deal is negotiated to end the war with Iran. The president has warned attacks on Iran could resume if an agreement ending Iran's nuclear program is not reached.
0: Fox's Jared Halpern at the White House. And Israel's gone on the attack in Gaza again, killing the new leader of Hamas's armed wing. 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
0: Daybreak in Washington State will have crews resuming a search for 9 workers still missing after a giant chemical storage tank imploded at a paper mill in Longview. Another worker was killed, 9 other people injured. The all clear has been given, meanwhile, in California, and the fear about another chemical tank.
18: Some of the 50,000 evacuees were allowed home Monday night. Now it's everyone.
19: I'm not going to put anybody anywhere that I wouldn't put my family in there. It matters to me. You matter to me.
18: Orange County Fire Authority Division Chief Craig Covey. Evacuations were ordered last Thursday when a toxic chemical tank at GKN Aerospace overheated and could have exploded. Fire crews kept it hosed down. A crack helped relieve some of the pressure, and the crisis is over. Jesus Gianna Lopez, one of the evacuees.
20: In my home, you know, we live like 7 people. And just to be out of there with nothing, you know, you kind of struggle, you know, how to get by the day.
21: GKN must be held accountable for their role in this incident.
18: Garden Grove Mayor Stephanie Klopfenstein says there will be local, state, and federal investigations. Chris Foster, Fox News.
0: On Wall Street, stock futures are rising before the opening bell. They're celebrating in Vegas. The Golden Knights will play for hockey's Stanley Cup.
22: Now Kolesar to Dell, back to the point.
0: That ended up the game winner on ESPN, and Vegas' 2-1 win over Colorado to complete a sweep and win the NHL Western Conference title. In the NBA,
23: the reigning champion Oklahoma City Thunder got within 1 win of returning to the finals. OKC scored a 127-114 win over the Spurs in Game 5 last night to go up 3-2. Shea Gilgeous-Alexander scored 32 points. The Thunder will try to win the series tomorrow in San Antonio.
0: Fox's Jared Max. In baseball, the Chicago Cubs had the best record in the majors earlier this month. Now they've lost 10 straight games after being blown out by Pittsburgh 12-1. The Cubs are just the second team in history, joining the 2017 Dodgers, with 2 10-game win streaks and a 10-game losing streak in the same year. I'm Dave Anthony. This is Fox News.

0: Good morning. Today is Wednesday, May 27th. Welcome to another half hour of Newsday Amarillo. I'm Tim Butler in the Citizens Bank studios of KGNC. Coming up in this half hour, we're going to be talking election results from yesterday's runoffs. Also, in this half hour, we'll talk about some things going on around Amarillo, check some rainfall totals. And in sports, the Sod Poodles are now in first place in the Texas League South. We'll have those stories and more coming up.
1: Isolated showers and storms are expected this afternoon and evening, and an isolated storm could turn strong to severe with a flooding potential as well. This is meteorologist Johnny Gormley from News Channel 10.
0: 63 degrees at 840. In Tuesday's runoff election, President Trump endorsed Ken Paxton, and he unseated incumbent U.S. Senator John Cornyn and will now face Democrat James Tallarico in the November elections. Mays Middleton defeated Representative Chip Roy and now will face Democrat Nathan Johnson. In the race for judge, Court of Criminal Appeals, place 3, Thomas Smith defeated Allison Fox. In the Republican race for Texas Railroad Commissioner, Beau French narrowly defeated incumbent Jim Wright. In local races for Randall County Judge, County Court at Law Number 1, Paul Herman narrowly defeated Claire Hamker Grammer by 286 votes. In Potter County, Justice of the Peace Precinct 1, Amanda Mayfield defeated Brian Tackett.
2: According to the arrest report of the man accused of stabbing four people in downtown Amarillo over the weekend, 33-year-old Patrick Wayne Bailey Jr. being held down by security prior to the arrival of Amarillo police officers. APD called to the scene of 7th and Polk just before midnight Saturday on a report of a stabbing. At the scene, officers found four victims with stab wounds. Reports show a fight began in which Bailey was the aggressor, threatening the lives of people, brandishing a knife. When that fight broke out, police did find him with a knife at the scene. Bailey arrested, booked into the Potter County Jail on 4 counts of aggravated assault with a deadly weapon. He's currently being held without bond. For KGNC News, I'm Michael J. Stevens.
0: Potter County Sheriff's arrested 32-year-old David Champlin Monday at 11:15 a.m. in the 3700 block of I-40 East for a fugitive charge and an out-of-county charge. Deputies arrested Lydia Chavez, age 54, Monday at 5:12 p.m. in the 3100 block of Northwest 5th for driving while intoxicated, third or more offense. Bond was set at $5,000 for 42-year-old John Majok Deng of Cactus, who was arrested Monday at 2:05 a.m. in the 2400 block of Tekla for driving while intoxicated, second offense. PSO arrested Jacob Elijah Fleener, age 47, Monday at 9:02 p.m. in the 400 block of South Fan for parole violations. 63 degrees at 8:42. Turning to Texas news, as we told you, State Senator Mays Middleton is the Republican nominee for Texas Attorney General after defeating U.S. Representative Chip Roy in Tuesday's primary runoff. Middleton is an oil and gas executive from Galveston who spent more than $16 million of his own money on the race. Attorney General Ken Paxton left that position open when he challenged U.S. Senator John Cornyn for his seat. Middleton and Roy both promised to continue Paxton's effort to champion conservative causes through the courts. The long career of U.S. Representative Al Green of Houston is apparently over. U.S. Representative Christian Menifee defeated Green in Tuesday's Democratic primary for the state's new 18th congressional district. It was a rare battle of two incumbents that came about when the recent redistricting eliminated Green's 9th district, which he has represented since 2005. Green is an outspoken critic of President Donald Trump, Menifee will face GOP nominee Ronald Dwayne Whitfield in November's election in the Deep Blue District. That's a look at local and Texas news this half hour. 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
1: Clouds will decrease this afternoon, and that's going to give way to scattered clouds throughout this evening, and a stray shower or storm will be possible. If a storm materializes, it could turn strong to even severe, and a small flooding threat will also be possible. Temperatures will warm up to the mid-70s in Amarillo, but temperatures will fall to the upper 50s tonight. This is meteorologist Johnny Gormley from News Channel 10.
0: Right now, around the area, 57 in Adrian, 58 in Vega, 59 in Hereford, 58 in Dimmitt and Nazareth, 61 in Tulia, 61 in Silverton, 60 in Claude, 64 in Canadian. It is 62 in Borger, 60 in Canyon, 61 rather 65 at Palo Duro Canyon, and we are 63 here at the KGNC studios on Olson Boulevard. KGNC News Time is 8:45.
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0: 63 degrees, Doppler Dave says, a chance for thunderstorms, and a high of 75. By the way, we are watching some rain showers on radar this morning over Hutchinson County, over into Moore County, and then up north into Hansford and Sherman County. Also seeing some light showers in Dallam and Hartley County this morning also. And we will keep an eye on those. Nothing severe or anything like that at this time. Just some good old rain, hoping to put an end to the high wildfire danger across our area. And we've seen some pretty good rainfall totals across the area in the past 24 hours, according to the West Texas Mesonet site. Dalhart, 63 hundredths, 71 hundredths in Sunray, about half an inch in Dumas, 45 hundredths in Fritch and Borger, 81 hundredths in Pampa. They had a little thunder shower earlier this morning. 64 hundredths in Panhandle, 67 at Lake McClellan, 89 hundredths in McLean, an inch 20 in Memphis yesterday, inch and a half at Vigo Park, an inch 16 at Happy, an inch 10 at Boys Ranch yesterday. So you can see a half an inch in Canyon, about a half an inch here in Amarillo. That's what I had in my rain gauge from yesterday afternoon storms. Now, I didn't check after that first initial storm system came through, so maybe a little bit more than that in my rain gauge this morning, because the pavement was wet when I came in this morning about 4:30, so it must have rained just a little bit overnight. But we certainly are thankful for the rain across the area, and we are thankful that all the wildfires in our area have been 100% contained and extinguished at this time. So everybody's doing a great job of knocking down the wildfire danger. Don't do anything, no outdoor burning or anything like that. Even though we've had rain, there are burn bans still in effect in many, many counties here across the Texas Panhandle area. Want to say congratulations this morning to Nancy Criswell of Borger. Earlier this morning, she won a Texas Rangers prize pack with a Rangers red pullover jersey and a Pudge Rodriguez bobblehead. She won about $5.50 this morning. She told me she was getting ready to go to work at the library in Borger. We'll have another prize pack, Rangers prize pack, to give away coming up tomorrow morning. Sports is coming up next, brought to you by Tri-State Ford. 63 degrees, KGNC News Time is 8:51.
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6: KGNC. 63 degrees at 8:54. The Amarillo Sod Poodles defeated the Midland Rockhounds 2-0 last night at Momentum Bank Ballpark in Midland. With that win, the Sod Poodles move into first place in the Texas League South. The Soddies and Rockhounds play again tonight in Midland. The Texas Rangers racked up 8 runs in the first inning and held on for a 10-7 victory over the Astros in Arlington. Jock Peterson belted a 3-run homer in the first inning. Evan Carter finished the day with 3-for-4, 2 runs scored, 3 RBIs, and a home run in the bottom of the third.
7: Well, here's a fly ball that might just get him a home run. This one is deep, and this one is gone. Into the second row of seats, Evan Carter hits his 6th home run of the year, and he gives Texas now a 9-3 lead.
6: Matt Hicks with a call last night here on KGNC. Starting pitcher Jack Leiter earned his 2nd win, and Jacob Latz recorded his 6th save as the Rangers improved to 25-29. Jason Alexander was tagged with his 1st loss as the Astros dropped to 24-32. The Astros and Rangers play again tonight in Arlington. Our pregame coverage begins this evening at 6:30 here on KGNC. The first team has punched its ticket to the Stanley Cup Final. The Golden Knights beat the Colorado Avalanche 2-1 to complete a 4-game sweep. Vegas will play either the Carolina Hurricanes or Montreal Canadiens, who face off in Game 4 of the Eastern Conference Final. Carolina leads Montreal 2-1. The Oklahoma City Thunder are one step away from returning to the NBA Finals. The defending champs inch closer to the next round after topping the Spurs in Game 5 of the Western Conference Finals. San Antonio hopes to extend the series when it hosts Oklahoma City for a Game 6 coming up tomorrow. The winner of the

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0: Shake the bag too tight. 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So strong. Cha-cha, hefty stroll.
1: Hefty, hefty, hefty.
0: Hefty slider bag. Silly with a slide. One more time now, y'all. Come on.
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3: degrees, Doppler Dave says. We're going to a high of 75 with a chance for showers and thunderstorms later on today. Hey, we'll take more rain for sure. Here across the area, we certainly need it. We're about 3.5 inches behind normal. Well, today is a day to celebrate a specific type of footwear, and odds are you have a couple of pair of these. Bree Tennis has more.
4: 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I'm Bree Tennis.
3: Well, I don't own any flip-flops. I used to have some, and Michelle threw them all away. I don't know why she would do that. They're probably gross or something. Have a great rest of the day. Michael J. is coming up. It's 9 o'clock.
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6: KGNC. President Trump is getting ready to gather his cabinet. I'm Dave Anthony, Fox News, for a meeting next hour, and he could react to what Iran state media has released, what they claim is a draft of a framework of a deal with the U.S. to end the conflict.
7: Now, there are a number of points in here that appear to be very out of step with a lot of the U.S. red lines, but Iran is claiming that the memorandum of understanding would have the U.S. withdraw forces and lift the naval blockade in exchange for Iran restoring commercial traffic through the Strait of Hormuz within a month, with all ship traffic managed by Iran. They further claim if a deal is reached, it would become binding with a UN Security Council resolution. We have heard no updates from the U.S. side, but the White House has repeatedly pushed back on premature reports and inaccurate reports about what these discussions entail.
6: Fox's Jackie Heinrich at the White House, from where President Trump posted a congratulations this morning to Ken Paxton, the Texas Attorney General he backed in a challenge to Senator John Cornyn, the third Republican lawmaker primaried out in 10 days after being targeted by the president. Paxton beat Cornyn by almost 28 points.
8: Texas will be the radical left's number one priority. Yeah. But if there's one thing I know about Texans, is that we're not going to let them take it.
6: Now, he will face James Tallarico in November, and the Democrat posted on X that Paxton is the most corrupt politician in America.
9: 3 years ago, Ken Paxton was impeached by his own party for using his public office to enrich himself.
6: Now that the sun is up in Longview, Washington, crews will be back searching for 9 workers still unaccounted for after a giant chemical storage tank imploded at a pulp and paper mill, sending corrosive liquid gushing.
10: Crews are actively assessing the structural integrity of that tank and working on plans to stabilize that tank.
6: Fire Rescue Chief Scott Goldstein, there was a vigil last night for the missing workers. Another one was killed. 9 more people were injured. America's listening to Fox News.

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4: Stocks are rising on Wall Street. The Dow up 190 points. The NASDAQ is adding 44 to yesterday's record high close. The S&P 500 is gaining about 5 points. The price of oil is down more than 4%. WTI back under 90 bucks a barrel. Gas is down 4 cents. AAA's national average for regular that spiked in the Iran conflict is now $4.45 per gallon. That's a dime less than a week ago. Back to that Trump cabinet meeting next hour. In addition to Iran and the conflict's economic impact, a crackdown on fraud will also be discussed.
5: Uncovering and prosecuting fraud in taxpayer-funded programs should cut across partisan lines, Vice President J.D. Vance says.
6: We're protecting the American taxpayers who shouldn't have their money stolen by fraudsters. And, of course, we're protecting the people who need these services. Fraud is not a victimless crime.
5: The Vice President met with several attorneys general, mostly from Republican-led states, as part of a roundtable on collaborating with federal investigations. Democrats have accused the anti-fraud task force of targeting only Democrat-run cities and states and criticized funding freezes for some programs. At the White House, Jared Halpern, Fox News.
4: A woman fired from her job at the University of Indiana over what she posted about conservative activist Charlie Kirk following his assassination has won a lot of money in a legal settlement.
7: Suzanne Swartz's attorneys from the ACLU say Ball State has agreed to fork over $225,000 to its ex-director of health promotion and advocacy. Ball State says Swartz's private Facebook post about the late conservative activist resulted in major disruptions on campus, leading to her dismissal. The ACLU claimed that Swartz's termination violated her constitutional rights because she was speaking as a private citizen on a matter of public concern. Kirk was shot to death on September 10th while speaking on a Utah college campus.
4: That's Tom Rigotti. I'm Dave Anthony. This is Fox News.
8: In Tuesday's runoff election, President Trump endorsed Ken Paxton, unseated incumbent U.S. Senator John Cornyn, and will now face Democrat James Tallarico in the November election. Mays Middleton defeated Representative Chip Roy and will now face Democrat Nathan Johnson. In the race for judge, Court of Criminal Appeals, Place 3, Thomas Smith defeated Allison Fox. In the Republican race for Texas Railroad Commissioner, Beau French had a narrow lead on incumbent Jim Wright. In local races in Randall County, Judge County Court at Law Number 1, Paul Herman narrowly defeated Claire Hamker Grammer by 286 votes. In Potter County, Justice of the Peace Precinct 1, Amanda Mayfield defeated Brian Tackett. 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
10: All right. Well, good morning. It's 9:06, 6 minutes after 9 o'clock. Hour number one of the show is underway. By the way, it's Winged Wednesday. Welcome to Making Sense with Michael J. I happen to be that guy, and you are tuned in this morning to the historic set of call letters we call KGNC, 710 AM, 97.5 FM. 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MichaelJ.Stevens@conmedia.com. That's the email. All right. 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Everything that we know to be important to all of us here in Amarillo and the Panhandle, all you need is that one source, KGNCAM.com. 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Interviews that Tim does during Newsday Amarillo, you'll find those posted there as well. Again, bragging just a little bit on KGNCAM.com. Okay, so it's Winged Wednesday. I just shot about 30 seconds before I went on the air. I shot a short video in here to kind of give you an idea. When I say I'm winging it, I'm winging it. I don't have much written down here. I've got a single sheet of a 8.5 by 11 paper and two sheets of small yellow notepad paper, and that's pretty much what I'm working off of this morning. So you'll bear with me as I do wing it through the next 2 hours, but I think we'll be in pretty good shape. Here's where I do plan on going. Of course, I want to talk about the state races from yesterday, the primaries, the Corn and Paxton race and the Middleton-Roy race. Might share some thoughts there. I don't know. And then Golly Taters, probably going to spend some time. Somebody asked me a while back, man, where do you come up with these things? I don't know. I've had Golly Taters for a long time. City council meeting last night. Yeah, a little interesting to say the least. But the most interesting part to me was in the public comment and how that whole process worked out. And for at least one public commenter, I think he is probably going to be happy it worked out the way that it did. I'll try to make some sense of that. There were some interesting things that were said, some interesting things that were shared. There were people begging for their jobs. There were some folks that seemed to be applying for jobs. It was just wonky. As all get out, the best part for me, and I have that audio, is going to be a quote shared by Mayor Stanley that he received from a former city councilman. So there's a lot to get to there. Let's see. We're going to talk about the landfill this morning. Oh, and he kept his word. To Mayor Cole Stanley's credit, he did get that information that he promised the media Friday that he would get out to us. And I'm going to tell you something. There have been problems for a while out at the landfill. And I think if we're going to be very honest, there has been some dishonesty afoot out at our city landfill. And again, I'll make some sense of that. I'll read Mayor Stanley's press release, the news release that preceded the other documentation that I only printed off the first one, and I believe that is the TCEQ initial investigation from April, and some of the documentation that accompanies that is, a little fascinating and says a lot. It's information, it's basic stuff, it's worksheets, daily checkoff sheets that are to be filled out there at the landfill. And, they say so much. So bear with me. We're going to wing it through here, and we'll get through it all. Again, 806-350-0710. Let's do it!
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10: Yeah, definitely no rhyme or reason to what we're doing this morning. Just hang in there. Here we go. The songwriters behind the 1974 hit Take Me to the River earned more royalties from the use of the song by the novelty toy Big Mouth Billy Bass than from any other artist who covered the track. I hadn't even thought about that, about them having to pay royalties for using that. On that, what is it, the bass on the plaque that sings? When you look down at your phone, the amount of pressure on your spine is the equivalent of putting a 60-pound weight on your neck. So if you do it an hour a day, that really adds up, and you may cause yourself some serious problems down the line. I can see that. I'm not a chiropractor, but I can see that. Of course, chiropractors probably look at people using their phones and going, there's a future client, there's a future client. The post office's unofficial motto about how neither snow nor rain will stop the mail actually comes from the Royal Mounted Couriers in ancient Persia, dating back to 440 BC. Been around for a while. Speaking of royalties, right? There's only been one time on the Wheel of Fortune where the answer to a puzzle actually was Wheel of Fortune. It happened April 2nd, 2001. After it was solved, Pat Sajak joked that, quote, we have officially run out of puzzles, apparently, end quote. All right, one more. How am I doing on time? Oh, we're doing real good. Here's the last one for this morning. Antarctica is the biggest desert on Earth. I know, even though there's no sand, the definition of a desert is a barren area where there's very little rain and poor living conditions for plants and animals. So there you go. Antarctica is the biggest desert on Earth. Thank you to Pride Home Center, Northeast 24th and Grand, the service you deserve, closer than you think. 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Tools, lumber, kitchen countertops, man, they got you. Paint supplies. When I tell you they have you covered, they literally have you covered. Pride Home Center, Northeast 24th and Grand. If you have any home improvement questions, you can give them a call, 806-381-0032. All right, we're going to wing it, starting in about 3.5 minutes.
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10: It's 9:17. We have clouds and 63 degrees.
19: Welcome to Wing It Wednesday. Doing the show this morning using nothing but sticky notes. Thanks for being a part of Making Sense with Michael J.
10: Thank you indeed. All right, so here we go. Let's start working off of the, let's go with this one here, the yellow notepad. Cornyn crushed by Paxton. This is what I have written down. Yeah, the I was telling Tim this morning, and we were talking about a couple other things, but I said, dude, were you at all surprised by the margin with which Paxton just absolutely crushed Cornyn? I was watching the city council, whatever it was, last night, the meeting, and was trying to keep up with the runoff elections. And I can't say that I was, you know, look, until the discussion items came up, I was pretty glued to the city council meeting. I got more on that coming up. But I was trying to keep up with specifically the Cornyn Paxton race because, of course, as I've laid out before, with President Trump endorsing Ken Paxton, I've wondered, okay, well, what if Cornyn wins? And it doesn't matter by what amount, it just what if he wins? But I believe last week, did I not ask, I may be imagining this, but did I not ask, what if Paxton crushes Cornyn? And so, therefore, what value does it, that clearly will add value to being endorsed by President Trump, which we now know, given the primaries and the runoffs, once you are tapped and knighted by President Trump, it works out pretty good because I believe so far he's undefeated. I was surprised by the amount by which Ken Paxton defeated John Cornyn. What was it, 20, 30 points, somewhere in that area. The other thing that I thought was a bit funny is I told Tim, I think I was, as I was watching the city council meeting, I was on my phone trying to keep up with this stuff, right? And one of the sources I use, I do use about five or six sources, is Breitbart. And I don't spend a lot of time with Breitbart because their updating is so slow. But I happened to look at this one, and I think it was Breitbart where they went in updated, and they put out something to the effect of the Texas Senate runoff was over 10 seconds after the polls closed. And that's not too far from the truth. I started to look at others, and I thought, wow, they're already calling this race. That tells you how much people wanted that seat to change, how badly they wanted it to change. The other thing that I think about is many, many years ago, I had a chance to visit with, well, we spoke quite often, former Mayor Kel Seliger, former Senator Kel Seliger, but I think this was before or maybe during his early run in Senate, his early years in the Senate. And we happened to be engaged in conversation, and I said, you know, Kel, man, I'm telling you, I hear term limits more and more and more. And Kel stopped me, and he says, Michael, there are term limits. They're called elections. And so I always go back to that, especially with what happened yesterday in the Senate race between John Cornyn and Ken Paxton. Yeah, term limits exist. We call it voting. And so, therefore, this is another great example of what happens when parties like ours rally. When we use our voices and we say enough is enough, we've got to get our people to the polls, we've got to get our people into these positions. If we don't, it doesn't take a rocket scientist to figure out where we're headed. not just nationally, but I'm more concerned even about Texas and even more so right here in our neck of the woods. And some of that concern, and I promised Dan, he keeps sending me messages, Dan, brother, I'm not ignoring you. I really do want to get to your subject matter. But there's just so much I got to get through right now. But yeah, it has to do with Islamophobia. It has to do with Muslim takeovers. It has to do with Sharia law. I really do want to get to this. I've been saving some sources to try to prep for it. But yeah, that's just part of my concern about getting our people to the polls. Mays Middleton. Now, here's in that race, this is going to be for the office that Ken Paxton vacated. This would be for Attorney General. And really, can I be very honest with this now that we're through the primary? I frankly believe I would have been okay with either one of these. I know Chip Roy comes with a little bit of baggage. I know there have been some minor concern about Senator Mays Middleton. When Senator Middleton was on this show about 3 or 4 months ago, and he came in here to the studio, credit to him, I shared some concerns about my experiences with the AG's office, submitting open records requests and having it held for the entire 40 days and then getting something back that's just redacted beyond belief if you get anything back. And he looked me in the eye, and he says, man, I'm so glad you brought this up. In fact, I should have found that and played it back for us. He says, I'm so glad you brought this up because that will stop on my watch. It's one of the very first things I plan on fixing because the public deserves to know. The public deserves answers, and you shouldn't have to wait for this because that 40-day wait period is nothing more than being put on hold and hoping hell you'll just give up and hang up, right? But some of us don't. That's why when you see the Facebook videos, now you'll know what I'm talking about. My dry erase board, I will keep notes on there so I can see where I'm at. Okay, I've got this in there. I submitted this day, and on this day it was sent to the AG's office, and I'll figure out 40 days from there. Chip Roy, I did get a chance to meet him about a month or so ago during an event here. And I have to tell you, it's never ceases to amaze me how just simply getting face-to-face time with somebody, you can get your questions answered. Now, it's up to you to decide, is the answer I'm receiving, is this really the answer, or is this a campaign pledge? You know, listen, yeah, I feel how you feel. I this is what I plan to do. So you, over the years, you just kind of learn to be a little thick-skinned about that stuff and kind of, you know, see past the BS, see past the campaign pledge. I will tell you, in the short time I had with Chip Roy, I was surprised. I've never really heard him speak much, and when I have heard him speak, it's usually something angry. But he was very down to earth. His presentation even that afternoon was pretty awesome. So this is one of those where I really thought, you know, gosh, I think I would have been okay with either one. So not surprised there, nor am I surprised by how close it really was. I think Mays only won by, what, 10 points? Is that right? So nothing earth-shattering. There were some local races that were pretty close. And wasn't it Hamker and, yeah, wasn't that one kind of close? I think that was pretty close. So good day yesterday all across the board. Now what we need to do is make sure, so far as Ken Paxton goes, now that is the Republican nominee in November. His opponent is going to be, he's just kind of a goofball, James Tallarico. Remember, he believes God is effeminate. He believes there are 6 or 7 different genders. Yeah, the guy's just way out there. So moving forward, you can count on at least this voice, making sure that he does everything he can to make sure that we're getting
20: our party to the polls, and we're avoiding disaster. Interestingly, that being said, I would like to see us really kind of screw up history, because history dictates in your midterms, whatever party is in control in D.C., whatever party is in the White House, more often than not, the other party is who comes out smelling pretty good in midterms. I'd like to see us just dominate midterms, and we think the Democrat Party is in shambles right now. Can you imagine if we crush midterms? What does that party, just pretty much implode? it just kind of gives up. Oh, well, we've told every lie we can think of. We've hated Trump as much as possible, and look what happened. That stupid talk show host in Amarillo, we blame him. All right, we're at 9:27, so that's pretty much it so far as anything from across the state. I want to get into the winging it so far as local. There was a lot going on yesterday, specifically with the city council. Man alive. And again, I'm basically just working on a tightrope this morning. I have to tell you what I saw yesterday, a couple of things. I'm going to get into it in detail here in a little bit. But there were some things I saw and heard yesterday that I thought, wow, how stupid do they really think we are? I mean, truly, when I can just about use your own words and use them against you, hey, listen, this is what it sounds like when you're begging for your job. Because there were a couple of those yesterday, I won't lie. I'm not going to pull any punches here. There were questions that were never answered. There was data that was asked for that I don't know that at some point I just thought, are you getting to something here? And it's not the one that if you watched or even were there last night, it's not the one you think. You know, this constituency, this thing that they call stakeholders, that some call their boss, you know, tax-paying citizens, the constituency, the residents of Amarillo, the sooner people understand, we're on to you, the sooner people understand you can no longer blow smoke up our skirts, you can no longer BS these people. And especially now, given the strength that they have with the voices that are permeating social media, I can't say I agree with all of them, but here's the deal. Thank God for them, because they're the ones that hold people's feet to the fire. Again, I don't always agree with them, but I'm never going to stop them from championing an effort. But yeah, there were some things that were said. There were some presentations that were made at the city council meeting yesterday. There was a change in the agenda, and turns out, despite one public commenter's efforts, or complaint, I should say, I think it actually turned out pretty good. I'll try to make sense of that here in just a little bit. Your market report just around the corner, and I will get into last night's city council meeting.
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28: Cattle trading higher, corn is lower. I'm Tom Nicoletti with the market update from the Texas Farm Bureau Radio Network. June live cattle up $1.97 at 250.20. August live cattle higher by 237 at 241.52. September feeder cattle up 390 at 350.92. October feeders higher by 377 at 347.67. July corn down 4.25 at 453.25. September corn down 3.5 at 460.75. July hard red winter wheat down 9 at 667.25. July cotton lower by 131 at 76.06. December cotton down 116 at 78.63. July crude oil lower by 414 at $89.75 a barrel. I'm Tom Nicoletti with the Texas Farm Bureau Radio Network.
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30: Sunshine will return this afternoon as clouds will gradually decrease, and that's going to give way to scattered clouds for many this evening. But a stray shower or storm could fire up, and if a storm does materialize, could turn strong to even severe, and a small flooding potential is also possible. Temperatures will warm to the mid-70s over in Amarillo, and tonight we fall to the upper 50s. This is meteorologist Johnny Gormley from News Channel 10.
20: 9:35, 25 in front of 10. We have clouds and 66 degrees. Man, I love the rain. I'm sorry. I'm loving the rain, man. I'm okay with waking up in the morning. And I usually gauge how much rain we got when I look at the end of the driveway, and the pool of water at the beginning of my driveway is a little deeper than usual. And so this morning I could tell, because I probably slept through most of it, this morning I could tell we got a pretty good rain. So thank you, Lord. And this morning when I prayed, I said, you know, Lord, I am a child at the end of the day. I'm never satisfied. So can I please ask for more rain? That'd be okay. And I was saying, thank you in advance. So looks like we might get some more today. I think I heard Tim say that we're about 3 inches behind where we should be. I'm okay if we make it up. Maybe, you know what, I'd rather just make it up in, say, a good, steady kind of a, you know what I'm talking about, that comfortable, grab a blanket and just cozy up to a movie, kind of a slow rain. Let that happen for a few days. Yeah, I'm good there. I don't need like a five-hour downpour flood. Yeah, let's try to avoid that one. All right. Enough of my efforts at meteorology. So let's get back to the show. Let me start things here with what transpired at City Council yesterday. When I printed

0: off the agenda last week, one of the very first things I noticed was a change in the way the agenda was going to be executed, and that is they moved discussion items, which included, and did I not bring that with me? Yeah, it's right here. Hang on a second. The discussion items included the utility billing update, park and recreation update, budget amendments and financial policy, and large-scale data and AI center moratorium. Now, of the two I had highlighted there, I had the utility billing update, and I had the large-scale data and AI center moratorium highlighted for myself. So they moved the discussion items ahead of public comment, and I thought, well, okay, a little wonky, but let's see what happens. So during public comment, the second person that spoke, the first one, by the way, I believe that was Gary Findley. I'm going to talk about him in a moment. But the second person that spoke pretty much said, hey, man, not really a fan. I think Les even had made a comment about moving the discussion items. But this gentleman got up and said, look, you moved these discussion items up there. It might have been interesting, you know, actually what they did is they put the public comment back ahead of the discussion item. This guy gets up and says, you know, Les, I disagree with you. I would have liked to kept it the way they had it originally, discussion items, and then public comment, because then we can make public comment about the presentations, these things that are going to be presented. Specifically, I think he said park and rec is what he was interested in, and the water billing, right? Turns out, and I don't know what this gentleman's name was, but I'd be curious to know, how did you feel about 3 hours later? Because if I were part of the public comment crowd, I'd be going, oh, thank heavens you guys put it back. Because there were some things in the discussion items that just made for a very, very long night. So let me pick it up there. So, yeah, they put the public comment portion back in front of the discussion items. And so, yeah, I just have to wonder, the gentleman who was the second to speak, who said, Les, I disagree with you. I would like to have heard the discussion items first. That way I know what to make comment on. I'd be real curious to know, hey, 3 hours later, man, now are you glad they did what they did? Now, nobody knows what the presentations are going to look like, how long they're going to be, right? But sometimes, you know, things just work out the way they're supposed to. Gary Findley, he lives near the landfill. He, I believe, was the first one to make public comment, and I don't normally note what I hear during public comment. I was way over, all over this guy. I believe he has reason to be able to speak the way that he does. I think he's retired. Is that right? From Exxon? You can tell the man's been pretty successful and not your, you know, average run-of-the-mill Joe lunch bucket. I'll talk about more of what he spoke of because it actually goes hand-in-hand with one of the discussion item presentations that were made last night. But yeah, I want to make sure that I come back to Gary Findley. You're going to want to hear what this guy had to say. There was lots of, let me see what else I have on my yellow pad here. Let me peel this piece of paper off. There you go. This is another note to myself. Lots of emotional speakers during public comments, and there were. Most regarding the landfill and the fire. A couple that said, hey, let me tell you what it looked like before the fire, because we knew what was coming. There was another gentleman, and I have that audio. I want you to hear this cat speak. There were a couple of times last night where Mayor Stanley allowed a couple of people to go past their 3 minutes. One, I didn't agree with. I'm sorry. I think he just allowed this person to do some grandstanding. I don't know. It sounded almost like at some point it turned into a campaign speech. I didn't agree with that one. But this one that I'm going to play the audio from here in just a little bit, I'm absolutely on board. Mayor Stanley, the 3-minute alarm was going off while he was speaking, And Mayor Stanley asked, I believe, Stephanie, City Secretary Stephanie Coggins, hey, can we kill the alarm? Let him keep going. Now, this gentleman, I want to wait till we get to that point, but I want to preface this. I want you to understand why I want you to hear what I'm about to play here in a few minutes. He was emotional. He's one of those that lost everything out in the Bishop Estates area. But here's the thing. He wasn't full of hate. He wasn't really pissed about anything. At one point, he said, man, I know what I was getting into when I bought the property. I knew what the risks were. But he says something towards the end of this piece of audio that I think I really hope everybody was paying attention to. Because I'm not sure I could have stated what he did any better myself. I'm not sure anybody can. He's a relatively, I would say, a young man, professional. He was in construction. But unfortunately lost everything that allows him to his livelihood. So I want to get to that audio. There's other audio I want to get to. There's going to be some exchange between Rich Guyon and Les Simpson concerning the water bill. I have some comments about that as well. Trent Jones, I want you to hear from this gentleman. He was a public speaker. I think his wife later spoke as well. And then Cole Stanley, Mayor Stanley. Following, and I'll just give you the guy's name. The guy I really want you to hear the audio from, his name is Frank Danner. And I was really, I don't get too emotional about this stuff, but he had me. I was all ears listening to him speak. Because he was speaking with emotion, but not getting emotional about it. A couple of times he had to stop and gather himself, but that's understandable. But I think Mr. Danner amplified true and actual public opinion in what he had to share. So I'm going to get to some of that audio. We'll continue with other things I saw and noticed from yesterday's city council meeting. And then before I'm done at 11 o'clock, I want to share with you the information that Mayor Stanley sent to the media yesterday because it's extremely interesting.
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14: Well, Tim, I love the information, but most of all, I really enjoy your crime report. I check it every day, see if I'm on it.
11: Well, I hope not, Jay.
14: Always want to do that to you, man. Thank you.
0: That's funny. 9:48. All right. I do have that audio coming up. I'm not trying to string you along. I'm just trying to, again, it's a Winged Wednesday, so there's no rhythm or rhyme to what I'm doing. I'm just trying to get through this as best I can this morning. So yesterday, when it got into the discussion, so everybody got a chance. There were a number of speakers. I lost track of time. And the count of how many folks came to the podium. Now, here's the unique thing about yesterday is the people that signed up, you know, got to get up there and speak and shared what they had to share and say what they had to say. I will say respectfully, there were a couple of folks who made it to the podium and then used their 3 minutes to opine for either. It sounded like they were either applying for some sort of a nonprofit job. Like, I don't know. There was one that kept turning around and addressing the audience. And at one point, Cole said, "Ma'am, you know, please face the dais. This is what you're here to do." So whenever I see that, she's not the first one that's done this, I wonder, okay, is this all about you? Or are you trying to, are you really bringing something to the dais? The other one, you know, just sounded like she was opining for a, anytime I hear people reference things, I can show you, I can help you, I'm providing, I've created this, I have this page, then you're not really speaking on behalf of the citizenry. You don't really have the population at heart. You have a special interest. And you're there to try to use that 3 minutes to promote that special interest, that need, that want. So now that I've cleared my chest of that one, we get through public comment. There were some great things that were said. I have, again, two pieces of audio I really want to share with you. Before I get there, though, let me get to the water presentation, the water bill presentation. That was the, I think, the first item on the discussion agenda. Is that not right? Yeah, 4.1, utility billing update. Specifically, people are going to be more interested in the water now. So Rich Guyon, because this is how they do, had a presentation of slides, graphs, and charts, numbers, and so he makes his presentation. I won't go into my personal thoughts there. Let me back up for a minute. He offered a water bill, utility billing update, and what went wrong since the rollout. So he's supposed to be doing sort of a research and investigation into why so many people got these really wonky water bills. And at one point, Les Simpson says something that I think some people might have been thinking.
15: Right. Where's the first break? Do you know right
16: the
15: off
16: first
15: hand?
16: Break? I just put the slide up. So of that 55,400. About 16,700 went up one tier. That's the tier.
15: That's not what I'm asking.
16: Okay.
15: How many gallons do I use and then jump to another tier?
16: It's on the left-hand side of the
15: slide. So the first 3 gallons are 1950. Then when I go 3,001 to 7,000, I go up 7,000 to 20.
16: Correct.
15: And those are people that would, and so that affects the majority of our customers saw a higher bill because the billing cycle was longer.
16: Was longer, exactly.
15: And then currently, as people are getting their next bill, those 55,000 should see a credit come on their next bill.
16: Of those 55, yeah, if they went up a tier. So just because you had 3 days extra billing, you might not have gone up a tier if you didn't use enough water to go up.
15: Okay.
16: So we know that 55,400 got a bill longer than 30 days. Of that 55,000, we know that 16,700 of them used enough to move up one tier.
15: Okay.
16: 2,500 of them used enough to move up two tiers. 300 crossed three tiers, and 65 crossed four. So those individuals absolutely paid for tier usage they shouldn't have paid
15: for. So that's about 19 or 20,000 people.
16: Exactly, half of them.
15: So those 19 or 20,000 people should get a credit on their next bill.
16: Exactly.
15: In fact, has that already been entered?
16: It's been submitted. So I don't know if it's in this, but it's going to come through in June.
0: Well, so did that make sense? That's clear as mud, right? They're trying to discuss the tier that the customers, whatever the use, is based on usage. Listen, in about the midpoint there, I don't know if you picked up on it, but anytime I hear somebody that continually tries to, say, repeat an answer or a thought that somebody else was giving, Les was trying to make a point, and you heard Rich go, he starts to sort of follow along word for word, as if, I was thinking the same thing. I'm right in step with you. We're on the same. No, you weren't. Listen, that whole presentation to me was just absolutely wonky. It gets worse, not from Rich, by somebody else, but I'm not sure it really provided any clear picture of the investigation or findings to this point. I mean, truly, why don't you just come out and say, we invested in a software program may have some issues. I'm asking on behalf of other people. You're supposed to have come to the council with some answers, and to me it was just even more cloudy. Either that, or you're operating on the mindset of if I can't impress them with the facts, I'll baffle them with BS. But to his credit, he had plenty of graphs and charts and numbers and slides. So, yeah, that going for him. By the way, I've asked for a copy of that. I'm expecting to get it. Okay, take a break here. When we come back, I'm going to wrap up this hour, get you ready for next hour. I'm going to introduce you to Mr. Findlay.
17: It was in
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3: Welcome to Wing It Wednesday. Doing the show this morning using nothing but sticky notes. Thanks for being a part of Making Sense with Michael J.
2: There's always room in my world for Hart's Barracuda. Sorry. Just always is. That one will never get old. Unlike things like La Macarena. Yeah, right? Yeah, I can never get tired of that one. So I hope the first hour of the show made some sense. I know it's kind of all over the board this morning, but if you'll bear with me, I promise before 11 o'clock, it will all come together. Now, next hour, I'm going to introduce you to a cat named Gary Findley. I don't have audio for him, but I want to share with you something that he said that really falls in line with other people's thoughts concerning this water bill situation, which then doesn't place Mr. Guyon, who's like an IT guru guy, it doesn't place some of his recent decisions in very high regard. Parks and Recreation. Yeah, we haven't even scratched that one yet, and I don't know that we'll have time. I'll need about another 2 hours. Then I would get to the information that Mayor Cole Stanley sent out yesterday. It's pretty interesting. Fox News up next, followed by hour two of the show. I'm Michael J. Stevens, and I'm thanking you so much for being a part of the show this morning.
3: 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K248DE Amarillo. KGNC.
4: A Trump cabinet meeting is about to start. I'm Dave Anthony, Fox News, and the president will be on camera with his top administration officials, with Iran expected to be a big topic as he keeps pushing for a nuclear deal to end the conflict.
5: Iran's state TV is putting out what it claims is a draft of the initial framework with the U.S.,
4: claiming the American military blockade on Iran's ports would be lifted and Iran would allow shipping again through the Strait of Hormuz. And Fox's Jackie Heinrich also reports from the White House.
5: Iran is demanding, apparently, $24 billion in frozen funds to agree to all this, prompting concern from lawmakers about emboldening Iran, and also prompting a response from President Trump, who's pushing back against anyone who doubts his ability to make a good deal.
4: Israel keeps attacking Iran-backed militant groups. A strike in Gaza killed the new leader of Hamas's armed wing days after his predecessor was taken out. As Israel keeps battling Hezbollah in Lebanon, Fox's Trey Yinks reports from Tel Aviv.
6: Overnight, the IDF struck a series of different positions across southern Lebanon as ground forces are advancing deeper into Hezbollah territory. And just a few minutes ago, the Israelis issued a new evacuation order for residents of southern Lebanon, an indication that this bombing campaign is expected to resume in the hours ahead.
4: A Republican senator President Trump wanted primaried out in Texas has lost. Senator John Cornyn lost a runoff to Ken Paxton.
7: Tonight is not the end of a campaign. Tonight is the beginning of the fight to preserve every value we hold dear.
4: Paxton will face Democrat James Tallarico, who the president on Truth Social called maybe the worst candidate he's ever seen in Texas. Four open borders. Weak on crime. Tallarico posted on X.
8: Mega donors and their puppet politicians like Ken Paxton have stolen from us with their bribes, their bailouts, and their billionaire tax breaks.
4: Five villagers trapped for more than a week in a flooded cave in Laos have been found alive. Two others remain missing. So do nine workers at a Washington State paper mill still unaccounted for after a chemical tank implosion. 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
10: Pam Bondi will not be at that Trump cabinet meeting this morning. She resigned as attorney general last month, but Bondi is back in the administration. She's just been appointed to the Presidential Council of Advisors on Science and Technology, which will help shape policies on artificial intelligence. A former president is taking the one who replaced him to court.
11: The lawsuit filed by former President Biden urges a federal judge to block the release of the transcripts and audio recordings of his private conversations with the ghostwriter of his book, Promise Me, Dad, A Year of Hope, Hardship, and Response. In 2024, the Conservative Heritage Foundation filed a Freedom of Information Act request and a lawsuit to obtain the material. Biden's Justice Department withheld them, saying they were exempt from disclosure. After President Trump began his second term, the DOJ reversed that position, saying earlier this month that the material would be released with limited redactions to Heritage and to Congress next month. Unless the court intervenes, it will be released on June 15th. Tanya J. Powers, Fox News.
10: There is a lot of construction at the White House right now. And not just the controversial ballroom.
12: Crews are assembling a 4,000-plus seat temporary arena on the White House South Lawn, the venue for next month's UFC Freedom 250. President Trump announced plans for the first-of-its-kind event earlier this year and was joined by UFC fighters to reveal the event's card. A large arch depicting the American flag can already be seen over the White House. The UFC event is on June 14th, Flag Day, and President Trump's 80th birthday. IndyCar is hosting a race in Washington, D.C. in August as part of the 250th celebrations. At the White House, Jared Halpern, Fox News.
10: As the Ebola outbreak keeps spreading in Africa, Uganda has closed its border with Congo, where there are nearly 1,000 suspected Ebola cases and more than 200 deaths. On Wall Street, the Dow is up nearly 300 points, but the NASDAQ is down 60. I'm Dave Anthony, and this is Fox News.
13: 18-year-old Tory Dakota Bunch of Panhandle was killed in a two-vehicle accident Tuesday morning just before 6 on Highway 136 near El Rancho Road in Potter County. Preliminary investigation revealed that a 2016 Ford F-150 pickup driven by 17-year-old Elias Shane Kincannon of Amarillo was traveling northbound in the southbound lane when it collided head-on with a 2017 Ford Fusion driven by Ms. Bunch. The F-150 caught fire after impact. Good Samaritans pulled Kincannon from the pickup as the fire began. Both vehicles sustained significant damage. Ms. Bunch was pronounced deceased at the scene due to injuries sustained during the crash. Kincannon was transported by ambulance to Northwest Texas Hospital with serious injuries. Both drivers were wearing seatbelts. The crash is under investigation by the Texas Department of Public Safety. Get more local news at KGNCAM.com.
14: The opinions expressed on this show are of the host and may or may not reflect the opinions of the staff, management, or ownership of Amarillo's KGNC. KGNC. Welcome to Hour 2 of Making Sense with Michael J.
10: It's 10:06, 6 minutes after 10 o'clock. Hour 2 of the show is now underway. That show is Making Sense with Michael J. I'm that guy, and thank you for being with me this morning. Here's how you reach me, 806-350-0710, 806-350-0710. Took a call last hour that I want to play back from Mike because it's rather funny. If I'm going to be, bumped or if I'm going to be cut short by something, this one's okay with me, so I'll play that phone call for you here in just a minute. 806-350-0710. I do check email during the show, and that is michaelj.stevens@conmedia.com. I do check Facebook
0: messages as well. I do get them from both sides, both the KGNC AM Facebook Messenger as well as the Making Sense with Michael J. Speaking of the latter, got this from Judy. By the way, good morning, Judy. And it says, listening on my Echo, and just as the water guy was giving his explanation of the problem, an ad for some sort of dog product cut in and missed the whole segment. Judy, that happens. That really sort of chaps my wife as well. That is, you know, look, we can't control the stream. The stream is a completely different, aspect of what we do. And so, yeah, there will be ads that just seemingly pop up out of nowhere. And but, you know, if you can just bear with those, the stream is actually, we have a very big streaming audience. I've learned this a couple of years ago. We have a huge streaming audience. But that being said, Judy, I will see to it that we get the today's show posted as soon as we can, all right? And you can go back and catch it there. But in the meantime, thank you. Thank you, thank you for listening. All right, where am I at? 8 minutes after 10 o'clock, and this hour I do want to wrap up my take on last night's city council meeting, because there were some interesting things that were said, some presentations that I'm not sure really said anything, and I still have one or two great pieces of audio that I really want you to hear, not the least of which is going to come from a gentleman by the name of Frank Danner, who when you hear what I play back, what I share with you, I think you'll agree. Everybody at the dais, everybody within the city, everybody within what they refer to as the organization, which is the city, needs to hear what this guy laid out, because he was very succinct. And I don't think anybody, least of all me, could have put it any better than he did. So, Mr. Danner, first of all, God bless you and your wife. I pray that things are made better soon. And, man, thank you for what you shared at the city council meeting last night. All right, let's get back to it here. During the public comments, I believe this was the first guy to speak. His name is Gary Findlay. I did a little research on him. There's a reason that he should be heard, is because he knows from where he's speaking. I believe he's retired from Exxon. He's not your run-of-the-mill Joe lunch bucket. And he spoke yesterday in his public comment, and basically what he said, I don't have audio from him, I'm just going to nutshell it for you. What he had to say is, hey guys, and this came before the presentation, right? Remember, they moved public comment back in front of the discussion items, and so the water utility billing was the first item listed on the discussion item. So Mr. Findlay spoke before Rich Guyon's presentation. So what he said is, he's done some research, he's fairly knowledgeable of this. And so if I can, you'll forgive me, Mr. Findlay, but I'm just going to sort of Reader's Digest it. He said, listen, guys, I don't think it's the hardware, if you will. I don't think that's the problem. I don't think it's the digital meter. I don't think it's even those that might be operating on old systems. I don't think it's necessarily the hardware. He came out and said he believes it's a software problem. Many people believe it's a software problem. And that must be like fingernails on a chalkboard if you're Rich Guyon, because, again, IT is your thing. Now, Rich, here's the interesting thing about Rich, and, you know, I want to be careful because at some point I want to get him back on the show, but, you know, people, when you are speaking to their wheelhouse, you can see the body language change, you can hear the change in the voice. They get a little amped up. Oh, okay, now we're talking about, this is where I hang, man. So when you get them off, out of that comfort zone, the presentation, the conversation, the voice tends to be a little lower, drags just a little bit, but man, when you hit them in the wheelhouse, and it's not just Rich, anybody will chirp up as, oh, okay, ah, now you're hitting me where I live. I can talk to this. Well, the problem, folks, is these assistant city managers, according to the organizational chart, the city organizational chart, of which we are the top, these assistant city managers oversee a number of other departments. So you have to be able to speak to those. You just can't get all wound up and excited and suddenly understandable, and the audio level raises when we're talking about IT. Now, I want to get back on track here. So Mr. Finley says, listen, I don't think it's a hardware issue. I don't think it's, you know, your digital meters. I think it's a software problem. And so when I heard that, I thought, well, wait a minute. How much did we spend for this? And I've heard everything from $30 to $39 million. You would think for that kind of coin that we would get something that on the initial rollout doesn't put us in this position. We've invested this much into whatever software company this is, whoever the service provider is, and here we are. 40 days later, already investigating what happened on the initial rollout. So this then takes me back to what I've talked about in the past. They had to beta test this thing. Knowing Rich, knowing anybody worth their weight in IT, they certainly beta tested this. And so that should have provided opportunity for anything that could go wrong should go wrong. If everything that went wrong happened in the first billing, then I can't help but to think to myself, there must have been something known there. I can't imagine that you just got us to this point and threw the switch and let the chips fall where they may. The other concern I have, and I've shared this in the past, with the advances in AI, which Rich clearly knows this, it seems impossible to me, and I think somebody else also shared this yesterday during public comment, it's almost unfathomable to me that you can't integrate the old system, the old data, into the new. You know, 5-10 years ago, I would have been all over that, because I've been through it. You just can't get the old to migrate into the new. It leaves, because, and especially if you're changing complete service providers. I went through it with some bookkeeping software some years ago with my business. We were moving from one to the other, and because we're moving to a completely different service provider, the first one clearly had it built into that, to the metrics. I'll let you get to this point, but once you get here, it ain't going to happen, kids. So it took a little time. But with the advances in technology today, I'm finding it almost impossible to believe that migration couldn't have been done, not entirely seamlessly, but not as problematic as they're painting the picture to be. Everything that was in Rich's presentation, and I'll address this I might do it here. I'm going to run a little late on this break. But everything in the presentation to me was almost smoke and mirrors. I'm sorry, Rich, I don't mean to be that blunt about it, but it felt and sounded smoke and mirror to me. It's almost as, man, we got to give them something. And so if I can't impress them with the facts, I'll baffle them with BS. So let me throw these charts and graphs and things up there, and hopefully nobody really catches on. Well, Les did. Now, I found it interesting that Les says, Rich, you're speaking too fast. Because I thought, okay, I didn't think so. I thought he was speaking too low until he gets to something he's really, you know, knowledgeable about. And then suddenly the volume increases. So, listen, since I've already upset some people, let me just close this thought with this here. So far as the water billing, utility billing update, it was smoke and mirrors, and I don't really think any answers were really given. In fact, they weren't, because he said, I'm continuing to investigate this. All right, take a break here.

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7: Hey, Michael James, Michael Gene, how are you, sir?
6: I'm good, man. How are you this morning?
7: I'm doing good. You have a good Memorial Day weekend?
6: Brother, I can't lie. I had a great Memorial Day weekend. How about yourself?
7: I did, too. I have to admit, yesterday, I had to cut you off a little bit short. True Grit came on at 10 o'clock.
6: let me ask you this one. Hey, Mike, which one? The John Wayne version?
7: The old one.
6: Was it John Wayne?
7: Yes, sir.
6: Oh, yeah, buddy. Then I'm good. If I lose out to John Wayne at any time, I'm way okay with it.
8: J-G-N-C.
6: Absolutely, man. If I'm going to lose out to somebody, it might as well be John Wayne, the Duke. Yeah. If you're watching True Grit, that's the one to watch. Thanks, Mike. Appreciate it. 21 now, after 10 o'clock. In a gutter. All right, back to the show. So, yesterday, the Parks and Recreation presentation, that was the second one, 4.2 on the discussion items. And so Michael Kashuba began that presentation. I won't get into the details of it because I simply don't have the time. Apparently, and I don't recall if it was Councilman Reed or Councilman Tibbs, but somebody had asked in a past meeting for Michael to get together 5 years' worth of data concerning Parks and Rec, and it's because of the public complaints of the condition of our parks. I believe that Craig Gaultier was the first one to really bring that to the forefront with some pictures he had taken at Meadow Park, now the John Ward Memorial Park. And he posted those. I believe we shared them, I think. And so there have been a lot of public comment and sentiment about the parks since. The way the grass is just a barren, bare spots. There was

0: one picture at John Ward Memorial Park where it looked like a waste container of some sort was out on a sandbar, and just not an overall good look or feel. And Craig also posted pictures of signs that looked, they were so faded, almost hard to read. I mean, clearly, can't you, I mean, does it take citizen complaints in order to generate a response? So Michael goes into this presentation about an hour into it. I'm going, good Lord. I'm sorry, Michael, but is there, I mean, is what are we doing here? Because to this point, it's let me tell you why it is we can't do what we think we can do, and I'm going to blame that on things like COVID and how we've not been able to recover the staff we had prior to COVID and money because we just don't have the money we need to be able to do the things we want to do. I can tell you this, and I didn't want to spend a lot of time on it. At about 90 minutes, I started texting some folks that I knew were there. I said, are you aware of the fact this thing's gone 90 minutes and my show in its entirety is only 2 hours? So you basically have sat through pretty much three quarters of my show. At about that mark, I heard, I think it was Councilman Don Tibbs just sort of interrupt. He said, man, I don't mean to be rude here, but, and I'm paraphrasing, but is there like an end to this at some point? And can I tell you this? I asked for and I have received the presentation that Michael gave. And I can tell you this, had it continued, I think it could have easily gone another at least half hour, if not longer. They asked Michael, can you just go ahead and flip through the slides and let's get to the end of this thing? I will tell you that that entire presentation was made up of 214 slides. I don't know why they did what they... I don't know why Michael and his staff did what they did. They, at the very beginning, produced some old black and white pictures. Hey, here's how we got here. Some old newspaper clippings. Here's how we got here. And again, I'm going to be a little edgy on this one, too. I've already picked on Rich. Might as well be an equal opportunity here, right? I think, now, somebody correct me, because I know the city listens. If I'm wrong, then please correct me. I want to make sure I get this part right. I think I heard Michael has been in that position, is that right, since 2020? And as he was laying these out, I heard mention of, I think a couple of council members had said, hey, is it irrigation? Why do we have these giant barren spots? At what point they asked Craig to come back up and they asked, hey, man, what do you think the issue is? And Craig had said, hey, your first problem is if you got CO and certificates of obligation, if some of these parks, these playgrounds were built using certificates of obligation and money is made available by the state, why didn't you use some of that money since we're already, invested through COs? Why not use it to fix the irrigation problems? Why not fix it to fix some of the sprinkler heads? Because Michael laid out, we have this problem here at John Stiff. We know this problem exists, but there was never any, at what point did you, plan to fix this? I mean, you were perfectly willing to go kill prairie dogs. We were going to give you $50,000 for that. I opened up the show this morning with, I think I heard people basically opining for their jobs. I think Rich Guyon is a great example. I think Michael Kashuba is a great example. They're probably generating good coin for themselves. But when you are asked by somebody at the dais, hey, is it possible that you drop the ball in some of these? And your answer is, yeah, you're right. We probably dropped the ball. You're not the leader. I want that position. Sorry. You're just not. And then you have to take into consideration in the past 6 years what has gone wrong. Let's see. We now have two public swimming pools that are shuttered, pending an investigation, which everybody with a face knows is going to say, listen, they're not worth the effort. We'd be better off building something new. At one point last night, Michael was actually saying, hey, in order for us to, you know, get things done that we need to get done, we're going to have to maybe close some parks, certainly cancel some of the amenities in some of those parks. Nothing I heard from that presentation made a modicum of sense to me. But I want to get back to, let's see, the zoo. I believe that was also under your watch. You know, the time to admit something needs to be done is not when it's been exposed. And that's exactly what the zoo did. So we have those. You have the pools that have been shuttered. You have parks that look like crap. Blame it on the weather all you want. But here's the other thing. Now that we're getting some rain, when the parks start to green up, we contract labor. Why are we doing this? And I'll close this here because I really want to get into the landfill. One of Michael's arguments was, look, prior to COVID, we were able to do things. We had a staff. After COVID, I'm gagging here. Everybody stop with the COVID excuse. I'm tired of it. Bring answers to the table or shut up. Don't come to the council and beg for your job in front of the public, let alone in front of me, because I'm not buying it. Stop giving me excuses. The problem with the parks, and my point was going to be, so if the parks start to green up because Mother Nature saw fit to provide the water, are you then going to go in front of the council and say, well, gosh, now we need lawnmowers. Here's the deal. I'm going to run a little late on this one, but I really have to hustle because there's a lot I want to get to in the next 20 minutes. If your problem is employees, let me help you out here, and we can knit a lot of recent events together. If you need employees, get with Mark Zimmerman over at Transformation Park. I want to see that action. If those people are serious about putting these others to work, hey, man, we want to transition from unhousedness into, again, being an active member of society, put them to work. You can do the same thing with picking up trash out of the landfill. But stop coming to the council. Stop coming in front of the public and saying, gosh, I only have this many people and I can't get stuff done. I'm sorry, because you know what I'm going to say? That starts with leadership, Jack. Take a break here. When we come back, I want to get into the audio I promised. I really want you to hear Mr. Danner.
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3: 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I'm Tom Nicoletti with the market update from the Texas Farm Bureau Radio Network. June live cattle up 257 at 250.80. August live cattle higher by $3 at 242.15. September feeder cattle up 405 at 351.07. October feeders higher by 422 at 348.12. July corn down 1.25 at 456.25. September corn down 1 at 463.25. July Kansas City hard red winter wheat lower by 5.25 at 671 a bushel. July cotton is down 153 at 75.84. December cotton lower by 135 at 78.44. July West Texas crude oil down 399 at 89.90 a barrel. I'm Tom Nicoletti with the Texas Farm Bureau Radio Network.
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5: Clouds will decrease this afternoon, and that's going to give way to scattered clouds throughout this evening, and a stray shower or storm will be possible. If a storm materializes, it could turn strong to even severe, and a small flooding threat will also be possible. Temperatures will warm up to the mid-70s in Amarillo, but temperatures will fall to the upper 50s tonight. This is meteorologist Johnny Gormley from News Channel 10.
6: 10:36, 24 in front of 11 o'clock. If I sound like I'm in a hurry, it's because I am. We have cloud cover and 69 degrees. I'm going to get right back to the show here because I want to get to this audio. Let me just close the thought, if I can, on Michael Kachuba's presentation last night. One of the things he talked about were the restrooms in parks. They have to deal with things like vandalism, broken fixtures, things of this nature. And I can't remember how it got into it. It talked about having to build a new restroom or restrooms in a park, so to speak. And the number he threw out there, I thought, oh, man. Given the fact I know what Cole Stanley's business is, as soon as Michael Kachuba spit this number out, I thought, oh, please, Cole, please tell me you're not going to let him get by with this. Michael Kachuba said it's going to take about $300,000 to build a new restroom. And I thought, I can build a damn house for $300,000. How in the world is that number right? That tells me they have no value. They have no understanding what the money is. When you've been suckling at the teat of the city coffers, when you stand in front of board members or city council members at every budget session and say, I need this much money. Shushing, there you go. When I heard Kachuba say that, I thought, oh, my Lord, please, Cole, don't let him get by with this. And Cole didn't disappoint me. Cole says, man, you know, I do this for a living. It's my business. And he started to break that rascal down, went into square feet, things they have to factor in. And I'm pretty sure I heard Cole say, you know, for that square footage, I can do it for $30,000. I can't do it because it's a conflict of interest, but I'm telling you, your numbers are wrong. Please tell me, City Council, you heard the same thing everybody else did. You got a problem. You have people in leadership positions that don't know what in the hell they're doing. It's time for a hard examination, and I want you to listen to this cat. This man here, his name is Frank Danner. He spoke last night. He lives out in the Bishop Hills area. He and his wife, family, moved out there 6 years ago. They were able to afford to get out there. I want you to listen to what he had to say last night during his time at the public speaking podium.
7: Sunday, there was nothing. You know, our entire neighborhood was filled up with plastic smoke from the landfill that we were told was not toxic because the landfill doesn't allow hazmat in. And then the next day, we heard some AI video about how, oh, well, we can't control what the people throw away. Well, both of those things are true, and to use the truth to evade responsibility is completely cowardly. And the only person who has had any type of action or any type of real result has been actually Cole Stanley, willing to take it in the face from everybody, and not the guys who are literally, I don't know, man, building a career out of evading responsibility is what it seems to me, to be very honest with you. And I would like to not say that at all, but that's the way it truly seems.
6: Building a career out of evading responsibility. I'm covered in goosebumps. Mr. Danner, that is a drop the mic, fade to black moment right there. Sir, I applaud you for everything you said there. He had so much more to say. But to me, this was one of the best parts of what he had to say last night. He wouldn't even signed up. He just decided, after hearing others speak, he needed to get to the podium. I'm so glad you did. Mr. Danner, I don't know you. I'd like to. I'm going to take a ride out there here in the next day or two. I want to go see all this for myself. My friend Tim spoke passionately last night, and I'm taking him to heart. We need to go out there. We need to get off our asses and go out there and see for ourselves what these people are going through. Mr. Danner, you were just so good last night. I'm so glad that you stood up and took that time at the podium. I can't imagine what you were internalizing as you spoke. But yeah. Carving out, I mean, just everything he could. There's nobody could have put it better than what he did. Now, I do want to share with you something that Mayor Stanley said right after Mr. Danner spoke. He's going to follow Mr. Danner with a quote that he received, I guess, possibly by text from a former city council member. And I want you to listen to what Cole has to share here, because afterwards I reached out to a couple of friends of mine and I said, did I hear what I just heard? Is that the gauntlet being laid down? Is he letting himself be known, some of his feelings be known? Listen closely.
8: Mr. Danner, we appreciate you speaking. It looks like we have two more ladies coming up. While they come up, I'm going to read a public comment from a guy that I greatly esteem and respect. His name is Josh Kraft. He was a councilman here. He's one of your local heroes that fought some of those fires, not these to the north, but to the south. He says, I wanted to say thank you for serving our community, and I wanted to leave you with a quote that a leader I respect and learned from told me one time that lives rent-free in my head. The only acceptable apology is a change in behavior. He says, keep working hard and keep that in mind. It may be some wisdom you can share with your city manager. So I would just say this, Mr. Danner. I think the only acceptable apology here is going to be a change in behavior. And that's what we are going to walk out here. But the unfortunate thing is I don't get to change that here today for us. And that will take time, and that will be the test.
6: First of all, my thanks to Josh Kraft for sending that to Mayor Stanley. I just took a phone call during the last break. A gentleman was asking about my thoughts on lawsuits. So I said, oh, count on it. They're coming. And he said, Matt, every time, especially lately, when I hear Mayor Stanley speak, I don't know if I'm the only one to feel this way, but I just think he's trying his best. He's doing a good job. Listen, so far as the aftermath of this fire, ever since landing back in town at 3 p.m. last Friday, I'm going to go out on a limb here and just say we've seen more done by Mayor Stanley than I have from the entirety of the rest of the organization since May 17th. That's a terrible thing to say out loud. Ladies and gentlemen, we have people in positions that don't need to be there. If you can't do your damn job, please do us a favor, move on. But Michael J., I'm making pretty good coin. I don't really give a rat's ass. 52 families don't have homes today because of your want for a paycheck. I heard presentations last night that made zero sense and offered zero in how are you fixing this. One offered, hey, it's going to cost $300,000 to build this bathroom. And thank you, Cole, for taking the contractor side of things. Man, I tell you, when I heard that, I thought, please, Cole, waste him. Sorry. And he did. And in that piece of audio there, the only acceptable behavior here will be a change in policy. And who was that directed toward? Our city manager. Let's take a break here.
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7: Well, if you had seen the little short promo I did before I went on the air on Facebook, the neatness of the few pieces of paper I had is no longer exists. It is a mess. I'm not going to have time to get to. Let me share this last piece as far as the landfill goes. I want to play this one. This is going to be, I think, Trent Jones. He's another, I believe, that lives out in the area of the landfill. In fact, I think his wife later spoke. I want to share with you what he had to say, and then listen closely to some of the offers he's making.
8: First of all, I want to say, Mayor Stanley, Councilman Tips, I'm really proud what y'all did on Friday. You showed transparency and leadership, and that's what we need in this community, so thank you for that. I want to take y'all back to 2011 when I first moved out there. There was a city supervisor from the landfill that lived on that property right next to me in a house right next to me on that property. And the first day I moved in, he drove up to me, handed me his business card, and said, if you ever have any trash on your property, call me immediately, and I'll have it removed. The thing about it is, I never had to call him, because within 2 days, it was gone. What has happened to that? I can't even turn my horses out right now, because there's bags littered all over my barbed wire fence. You know what happens to a livestock animal when it gets a bag inside of its intestines? It'll kill them. I have very valuable horses, and that's a concern with me. So I'm asking this forum, what is going to happen going forward with picking up our trash? Because there's more houses coming closer to the landfill. And this is also intensified whenever cell 10 opened up. So I'm going to ask this forum, what's going to be done about cell 10? Are we going to continue to dump in it, or are we going to fill it back up? I hope it's the latter. At this point, as well as my neighbors, we are concerned about the groundwater, and we're also concerned about the air quality that's coming out of that landfill. I appreciate the leadership here. I realize we're in challenging times. We've called the landfill several times, and I've also sent emails to the landfill email that's on the website, and pretty much the reply we've gotten is nobody wants to work anymore. We've been branding that term since COVID. It's time to come together on that. There are people in this community that want to work. If y'all need help with that, I can help you find the people to work at the city landfill taking care of the neighborhood with the trash. Every one of these seats in 10 or 20 years are going to be filled up with somebody new. What are y'all doing for the next generation to set up the landfill for success as it relates to this community? Thank you.
9: Trent, we appreciate you for being a good neighbor. We regret that we have not been as good of a neighbor as we will become. And we will become a much better neighbor very quickly. And you have our commitment to that.
7: Well, again, so did you hear anything there in Mayor Stanley's response? I believe I did. Yeah, I just told somebody over the phone a little bit ago that because they asked, do you think that the director is going to be the only sacrificial lamb? Oh, no, not by a long shot. I'm not going to have time today, but tomorrow, count on it, I want to go through the information that Mayor Stanley sent to the media yesterday, because it is, in some cases, extremely telling. Look, what does the landfill look like moving forward? I think that's a good question. Climate, environment concern. Now, again, a week last Tuesday, I asked Donnie Hooper point blank, is there any reason to be concerned about toxicity in air quality, anything out there that those folks may have breathed in? Oh, nope, not at all. Minutes after landing at the airport Friday, Mayor Stanley was asked pretty much the same question, and yes, there is a reason to be concerned. You've heard a couple of the folks that live out in that area ask, what have we been breathing in? What are the concerns we should have here? There is reason to believe that there have been some less than qualified personnel in positions of authority out at the landfill. That was easy to spot in a very quick blush of the information that Mayor Stanley sent yesterday. I want to share with you the release that accompanied the documentation that I'll get into tomorrow. This is from Mayor Stanley yesterday. In consideration of our community, below is the updated information regarding the landfill fire. First thing this morning, I met with the city manager to confirm there is an active internal investigation regarding landfill operations and the TCEQ violations. Two, I requested that an additional internal audit component for compliance be implemented to immediately notify the city manager and Amarillo City Council of any findings involving regulatory agencies investing or citing city departments. Three, after several conversations with the city manager, I specifically requested an external fire investigation. He's currently contacting state and other appropriate agencies to identify and activate the proper external investigation into the land fire. Finally, four, currently the TCEQ is investigating the recent landfill notice of violation. Attached are the TCEQ documents related to the landfill fire, including the notice of violation and related policies and procedures. We have that documentation. I want to dive into that a bit more tomorrow. Got to take a break here. When we come back, I'll wrap this up. We will get ready for Thursday.
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0: two in front of 11 o'clock. Listen, I hope the show this morning made some sense. I know I stepped on toes, but so be it. It's funny because within 24 hours, there was like a meme kind of a thing. But I get them every once in a while. I just don't share them. I did this one yesterday where apparently I have been deemed the new city manager of Amarillo. That's kind of comical. And then 24 hours later, I get somebody that sends me a message and says, hey, kind of wish you'd shut up. Let the rest of the show happen. People can always build a better mousetrap, right? There's another that fervently believes that we interrupt the stream broadcast with commercials on purpose. I'll tell you this, we have no control over it. Simply don't. All right, so far as tomorrow, let me start it here. I want to get into the information that Mayor Stanley sent out yesterday, specifically concerning the TCEQ investigation, the notice of violation, and some of what I've seen in the, I guess, the forms that they fill out of the landfill on a daily basis. Yeah, doesn't take a rocket scientist to figure some things out. Fox News up next. Wake up with Tim tomorrow morning, 5:30 to 9, with Newsday Amarillo. I'm back 9 to 11. We call it Making Sense with Michael J. I'm that guy. Have a safe and a great Wednesday. Enjoy the rain.
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2: The White House says it's not true. I'm Lisa Brady, Fox News. A state media in Iran reports there's a draft framework with the U.S. calling for the U.S. to withdraw forces and lift a naval blockade and for the Strait of Hormuz to be reopened with Iran controlling ship traffic. Negotiations continuing even after airstrikes the U.S. says were defensive, Iran calling them a ceasefire violation.
3: Regional tension has certainly decreased. The hope here is for a deal that ultimately would avert a return to war, but also address Iran's nuclear program and open the Strait of Hormuz. Regional officials say that implementation of an agreement is even more important than what is written in a possible deal.
2: Fox's Trey Yingst in Tel Aviv. The White House says the memorandum of understanding being reported in Iran is a complete fabrication and that nobody should believe what Iranian state media is putting out. President Trump just beginning a cabinet meeting at the White House instead of Camp David as originally planned today. PBS reporting a short time ago, the president says Iran would not get sanctions relief in exchange for giving up highly enriched uranium. That cabinet meeting to include a former member of the administration returning in a new role.
4: Former Attorney General Pam Bondi has been appointed to the Presidential Council of Advisors on Science and Technology. The advisory panel is key in shaping the Trump administration's policies on artificial intelligence and other emerging technologies. Bondi offered her resignation as AG in April. A report out this week says she was diagnosed with thyroid cancer. Weeks later, Axios reports Bondi underwent treatment and is recovering.
2: Fox's Jared Halpern at the White House. Alabama is now asking the U.S. Supreme Court to intervene in a redistricting fight. The state's Republican leadership wants to use a 2023 congressional map with just one majority black district instead of two in a map federal judges ordered the state to use this week. 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
2: As an Ebola outbreak grows in Africa, Uganda shuts down its border with the epicenter, Congo.
9: Public transportation and incoming flights were suspended last week. Now Uganda's border with the Democratic Republic of Congo is closed altogether for 4 weeks in an attempt to limit Ebola's spread. There's an exception for Ebola response teams, humanitarian and security operations.

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9: Cotton trading lower, feeder cattle are higher. I'm Tom Nicoletti with the market update from the Texas Farm Bureau Radio Network. June live cattle up 365 at 251.87. August live cattle higher by 445 at 243.60. September feeder cattle up 562, coming in at 352.65. October feeders up 560 at 349.50. July corn is down 2 1/4 at 455 1/4. September corn down 1 1/2 at 462 3/4. July Kansas City hard red winter wheat down 4 1/2 at 671 3/4. July cotton down 91 points at 76.46. December cotton down 81 at 78.98. July West Texas crude oil down 309 at $90.80 a barrel. I'm Tom Nicoletti with the Texas Farm Bureau Radio Network.
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7: Sunshine will return this afternoon as clouds will gradually decrease, and that's going to give way to scattered clouds for many this evening. But a stray shower or storm could fire up, and if a storm does materialize, could turn strong to even severe, and a small flooding potential is also possible. Temperatures will warm to the mid-70s over in Amarillo, and tonight we fall to the upper 50s. This is meteorologist Johnny Gormley from News Channel 10.
12: It's the Markley, Van Camp, and Robbins Show. Jamie Markley, David Van Camp, Scott Robbins. Okay, this protester and a Fox News reporter, David, what's the story?
13: Well, things are getting spicy at that ICE facility in Newark again. Some of you saw there's been rioting, and there was a state representative or a congressman who got pepper sprayed.
14: Yep.
13: They're like, oh my gosh, why would they do that? Well, that's what happens when there's a riot. There was another funny video of two Hispanic men leaving the ICE facility, and the protesters start cheering like they've been released. And the people on the other side of the gate are like, they work here, you morons.
12: So why all the protesting? What's the reason?
13: Well, they're trying to get the band back together. You know, they're saying, yeah, we need to defund ICE, trying to get that energy back like they did a few months ago. And it's
12: nothing better to do, and they're getting paid.
13: Pretty well, yeah. I mean, that's in the end, that's kind of what it comes down to. Well, Fox News was out to cover it, and some shrill lady just kept screaming. And I love how the reporter handled it, because as she's trying to wrap up her report, this lady's yelling. And at the very end of her portion of this report, she just, like, tilts the microphone over to that person. Yeah, okay, here's what we're hearing. Boop.
12: Okay.
13: Let it go out there.
15: Constant with this. This is what these people do. They want people who are in this country illegally to be released out onto the streets. DHS says that's what they're going to not Nazi. We'll see.
16: Nazi, that's what you are.
17: That is an eloquent argument made against the presence of Alexis McAdam.
12: Jeez, man. Because you're at Fox News and reporting what they want, then it's...
15: They're going to not...
16: Nazi B, that's what you are.
13: Yeah, Nazi B word.
12: Okay.
17: That is...
12: Yeah. Shouldn't be surprised at this
14: point. I don't
12: know
14: how you keep your cool. Honestly, I don't.
12: Well, you train ahead of time.
14: I understand, but
12: you get
14: man.
12: Mentally ready. No matter what somebody says, nobody get hot.
14: I've seen them.
12: Nobody
14: walk.
12: Lose their cool.
14: Mm-hmm. Walk up to a reporter with those whistles, and they're like an inch from their face, and they're blowing on those whistles.
12: Yeah,
14: it's like not for me.
12: No, I don't think it's for a lot of people. You have to have an extreme amount of patience and restraint to do that. But some people, they also snap at some point in time, and then you can't blame them. Well, at least I can't.
13: No.
12: It's like I know I can say, hey, that wasn't right, but do I understand? Yeah. Well, yeah.
13: But you can also, I mean, these guys, these leftist agitators, a lot of times are just very well-trained to do the whole, like, I'm not touching you, I'm not touching you, I'm not touching you, that nonsense.
12: Yes.
13: And they're counting on somebody snapping and hitting them so then they can, you know, flop like they're on the OKC Thunder. You know?
12: Yes. Well, and if someone does lay them out, I mean, just boom, one punch right, you know, to the jaw. Again, I'm not saying it's right.

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9: And now, all of the news you would probably miss. It's time for Dana's Quick Five.
10: All right, so first up, this, I thought the Hoover Dam, this is really cool. So the Hoover Dam is doing something neat. They're lighting up the dam. They did it over Memorial Day weekend. And it was pretty cool. They put had the flag like projected onto the dam. It was this huge display that they had. Interior Secretary Doug Burgum posted a video on it, and it had a patriotic song and lyrics. And but they were projecting like colors, and then they had the flag that they had draped over it. Okay, so here's what I find fascinating: the flag that they draped over it is 2,000 pounds.
11: Whoa!
10: Just imagine that for a minute.
11: That's a ton of freedom.
10: It's a ton of freedom. It's a lot of yardage of freedom. It took a week to sew it just to get it ready. It previously flew at Indianapolis Colts and Las Vegas Raiders games. They said it's the most ambitious long-duration installation ever put together of its type at the site. So that was pretty cool. Also, let me pull this up. This is important, too. Joe Biden is now apparently suing the DOJ to block the release of audio recordings connected to the special counsel probe. So he's apparently, and remember, everybody wanted to know what he sounded like during that because the transcript was bad. And remember, they were editing the transcript to make him sound more coherent, I guess, or sentient. I don't know however you want to put it. That's exactly what somebody who's totally innocent does, right? What it sounds like. China launches synthetic human embryos to space station. I feel like I've seen this movie. They were wondering whether or not humans can survive and reproduce in space. So they say, is it going to be, I mean, okay, how do you figure that out if you're doing it on the space station? Well, duh. But it's like after, you know, are you trying to look at the effects of zero gravity or whatever that may have on gestation? Like, what is the point of it? I mean, it's China. Do they really think it all the way through like that? Let's be real. Probably not. So they sent a batch of synthetic human embryos to its space station to explore human development in space. Mm-hmm. Stick with us. We got elections. So Preborn's Mother's Day Challenge has been extended until May 31st. So stand up for the most defenseless amongst us and support women facing unexpected pregnancies. 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And when a woman walks into a Preborn center, she finds compassion and support and prayer and a free ultrasound that shows her the precious life that she is growing inside of her. 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
17: 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I'm Jessica Domel with the market update on the Texas Farm Bureau Radio Network. June live cattle up 320 to close at 251.42. August live cattle up 335 to 242.50. September feeder cattle up 477 to 351.80. October feeder cattle up 457 to 348.47. July corn down 5 to 452.5. September corn down 4.5 to 459.75. July hard red winter wheat down 6.5 to 669.75. July cotton down 121 points to 76.16. July crude oil down $5.06 to 88.83 a barrel. For the Texas Farm Bureau Radio Network, I'm Jessica Dolan.
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19: We are still tracking rain across the area today. Most of it has kind of shifted into the northern half of the area where we're tracking some non-severe showers and thunder showers, but mostly cloudy skies elsewhere, holding temperatures in the 70s, and we could see a patchy shower develop just about anywhere. We'll keep rain chances going. This evening, things will settle down. We'll drop to 57. Partly cloudy tomorrow. Temperatures up slightly. We'll see a high right at 80 degrees. 20% chance of scattered thunder showers. With your first alert forecast from News Channel 10, I'm Doppler Dave.

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7: Like sands through the hourglass, so are the days of the United States.
8: So we're watching a parade. Sorry. Sales needed an email right away. We were watching this parade, and this, what is it?
9: Sorry, this is Miss Wayne County, apparently in a hijab. So, yeah, the Islamism of now, these pageants.
8: So isn't this an area where you have the Muslim population is over half of the population?
10: Oh, is it over half?
8: I think so.
9: I thought it was under, but okay, then yeah.
8: Let me double that. So I think maybe it is. I think that is, yeah.
9: I think you're right.
8: But still, so they're making a big deal out of it. She's an attorney. It's in Dearborn Heights, Michigan.
9: I mean, it's all evolving.
8: She's 25 years old, and she's the first woman in a local Miss America prelim to wear the hijab. Okay. And? I mean, I guess I'm just most, I guess I get most shocked that they had, you know, they were playing patriotic music and nobody's getting blown up. Sorry. We have a lot more on the way. Second hour.
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0: 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And the third hour, of course, every single night is Open Phones, where you, the audience, every weeknight, right here with me, Ron Milhaven, America at Night.
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2: And now, all of the news you would probably miss. It's time for Dana's Quick Five.
3: So, first up, it's not going to open, of course. Of course it's not going to open. Why would it open? Because it's Wednesday. It's not going to. All right, so if I can get this. The Libertarian Party elected a new chair. Except he was a masking crazy COVID panicking. He was, he's been convicted of armed robbery. He publishes gay torture porn. And also he was a major COVID panicking where he told everyone to stay home, go get the shot, go get all that stuff. How in the world is that guy the head of the Libertarian Party? Somebody like that. What happened to the Libertarian Party?
4: Thank you.
3: They've like gone full left. They've gone completely full left. I don't know. That'll be a topic for another time. Let's see here. We have D.C. and New Jersey that are trying to impose curfews on out-of-control teenagers. Now, whether that works, I don't know, because you can have curfews, but that doesn't solve the whole parenting issue is the problem, you know? I mean, it comes down to, do the parents know where their kids are? So both New Jersey and D.C., they say they're fighting a rising trend of crimes stemming from mass gatherings of youths. So they're trying to impose these curfews. They basically treat everything like it's a misdemeanor. I don't know. I just don't think that it's going to be successful because it doesn't solve the problem. The problem is not with curfew. The problem is with parenting. So they're just going to go somewhere else and do whatever they're doing. Let's see. Apparently there is a sleep time sweet spot, according to this study from the Washington Post, that says, I guess it's, I think it's individualized, but they say about 6.5 to 7 hours, 7.5 hours of sleep a night might be ideal. And so now the argument is starting to bubble up that maybe 8 hours might be too much, that people can operate fine on 5 to 6 hours. I don't know if I believe that.
5: And if you're Trump, it's 3 or 4.
3: Well, Trump just sits in the corner and stares, I think. He just sits there and stares, and then his eyes flicker, and he's charged up. I think they just plug him in somewhere. I think that's what it is. They just plug him in. He's like a glowworm, actually. Just changes batteries. You know. Speaking of AI, apparently, and this comes by way of very slow loading, The Verge. They did an experiment where they said that AI can't be trusted alone after they experimented with AI radio hosts. And they did like basically broadcasts that they tested without any human intervention. And it was as disastrous as you could imagine it would be. We have a lot more on the way. Stick with us. So, you know, I've been talking about the supplements from the company Human for years, and not just because they make the number one selling super beets, but because when it comes to cardiovascular health, they really stay ahead of the science. 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But cholesterol can be confusing to folks. 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
10: Cattle higher, cotton lower. I'm Jessica Dolmel with the closing markets on the Texas Farm Bureau Radio Network. The cattle markets traded higher today on good demand. June live cattle up 320 to 251.42. August live cattle up 335 to 242.50. August feeder cattle up 517 to 354.62. September feeder cattle up 477 to 351.80. Lean hogs also traded higher today. June lean hogs up $1.47 to $97.60. July lean hogs up $2 even to $102.12. Crude oil fell over $5 a barrel Wednesday, and that caused cotton and some of the other markets to fall as well. July cotton down 121 points to 76.16. December cotton down 113 points to 78.66. USDA released its crop progress report on Tuesday. They estimate that 53% of the U.S. cotton crop has been planted. 42% of the crop is planted in Texas. That is up 8% over last week. Corn also fell lower on Wednesday. USDA estimates 86% of the U.S. corn crop has been planted. That's up 10%. July corn down 5 to 452.5. September corn down 4.5 to 459.75. July hard red winter wheat down 6.5 to 669.75. September hard red winter wheat down 6.5 to 681.5. July natural gas up 8 cents to 309. August natural gas up 8 cents to 311. July crude oil down 497 to 88.92 a barrel. August crude oil down 418 to 86.24 a barrel. 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
13: Well, tracking some comfortable conditions today. Temperatures only in the 70s. We're still mostly cloudy with an upper level system right overhead. Most of the rain has shifted into the northern half of the area, north of I-40. Non-severe, but there could be a scattered shower just about anywhere the rest of the afternoon. We'll stay in the 70s. Tonight we'll drop to 57. The rain winds down tomorrow up to near 80. Looks like we'll trim rain chances to about 20%. With your first alert forecast from News Channel 10, I'm Doppler Dave.

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0: It's his life mission to make bad decisions. It's time for Florida Man.
1: All right, so first up, I got one story that I'm desperately trying to open to that is really good. This guy, Florida man, was naked and refusing orders at a Palm Beach resort. He was arrested, say police.
2: Naked?
1: Do that on your own time, people. Yes, naked. N-E-K-K-I-D is the correct way in which we will pronounce this word. Police say drugs and stolen items was also found at the scene. A man is facing multiple charges. He was in a resort pool. Apparently, he was not staying there. He trespassed and decided to get totally nude into the pool. James Gervasio. He would not leave when asked. He resisted arrest. Why would you do that? Like, you're naked. Why would you resist? That's gross. That means that they got a wrestling cane.
2: They got to go hands-on.
1: Oh, no. I would just be like, you know what? Release the dogs. You know, cover your niblets because, you know, here comes canine Sparky. So they found a vial of a white rock-like substance tested positive for crack cocaine. They also had a pipe, smoke, and narcotics, all kinds of stuff. So, yeah,
2: he was not innocent?
1: Yeah, he was definitely not innocent. So this was interesting. So I wanted to pull this up. Daily Mail had it. And he's a very controversial, he's a woke right gubernatorial candidate, the James Fishback guy out of Florida. So apparently he had a girlfriend, and then a couple of weeks after he left his girlfriend, he literally just uploaded a photo of himself saying that he was getting married and that he had just gotten married. So he had a different girlfriend, and then like a couple of weeks later, now all of a sudden he's married to a totally different woman.
2: What the heck?
1: I don't know. And he was at a Catholic church, so I don't know. Did he go through all the classes and stuff to do that? I don't know. He uploaded a photo and said, logging off a bit, getting married, BRB.
2: BRB?
1: Yeah, so nobody knows anything about the wife because he literally just had a girlfriend, a different woman, 2 weeks ago. So anyway, that's
3: he's
1: him.
3: He's padding his political career is what he's doing.
1: Or trying to get ahead of a story. I don't know.
2: Yeah.
1: There's also, I'm just suggesting, because it's a weird move, right? Marriage is a serious covenant that one undertakes. Tomorrow I'll tell you about the guy who used a chainsaw to steal a whole truckload of Pokemon trading cards. Mm-hmm. Third hour on the way, don't miss.
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8: We are still tracking rain across the area today. Most of it has kind of shifted into the northern half of the area where we're tracking some non-severe showers and thunder showers, but mostly cloudy skies elsewhere, holding temperatures in the 70s, and we could see a patchy shower develop just about anywhere. We'll keep rain chances going this evening. Things will settle down. We'll drop to 57. Partly cloudy tomorrow. Temperatures up slightly. We'll see a high right at 80 degrees. 20% chance of scattered thunder showers. With your first alert forecast from News Channel 10, I'm Doppler Dave.

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3: Do you guys see this video of this sweet little Scottish boy? He was with his Beaver Scouts, a group, and they were watching a prayer demo at a mosque in the UK. Watch this, because they were supposed to have a different faith badge. And everybody else got on their little mats, and this kid was like, I ain't doing it. Oh, well, cut out real quick. He's like, I'm not doing it. And he just stood there. Yeah. He just stood there.
4: That's what you do.
3: And he refused to kneel. That boy is the biggest man in the whole place. He was like, I'm not doing it. Look at, he's got his hands in his pockets. He's like, you ain't doing all this stuff. Yeah. That boy right there. Man, I wonder what was happening in his head with the Scottish brogue. I would have loved to have heard that. I mean, that is that, and he's gone viral now. So he was like, it was a scout trip that to this mosque, and he was like, I'm not doing that. It was amazing. So kudos to him. All right, Kane, today in stupidity.
5: Oh, do we have time? We do have time. Juan, cut 29. This is how genuine and grassroots and authentic Bruce Springsteen's feelings about Trump are.
3: Yay.
6: That's happening now.
5: If you notice,
6: richest man in America,
5: he's reading from a teleprompter to tell you about his feelings about Trump and how bad Orange Man is. Yep, that's him not performing on stage. You see that?
3: He's reading from a prompter in skinny pants, which at some point you got to give that up, dude.
5: Not performing. I bet you people love the
3: price tag on that. Did he go, when he got up from sitting? Yeah. Did he make the same sound that he makes when he's playing a guitar solo?
5: Yeah.
3: Dustin. Tomorrow we'll talk about how now some people are wanting to sweat to death inside of their own homes so that they can flex about being more attentive to the earth's needs by rejecting AC. I'm not kidding you. That's a real thing, and we'll talk about that tomorrow. Have a great night. I will be back with you behind the mic then.
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10: KGNC. He's keeping military forces as an option. I'm Tom Graham, Fox News. President Trump says talks with Iran are moving forward, but he's prepared to restart combat operations if needed.
11: The president's negotiations to end the war with Iran are going very well.
12: They are starting to give us the things that they have to give us, and if they do, that's great. And if they won't, then the man on my left is going to finish them off.
11: President Trump making that warning, sitting next to Pentagon Chief Pete Hegseth at a cabinet meeting.
12: We can make a good deal right now, but maybe not a great deal. And if it's not a great deal, we're not making it.
11: The president says a framework deal with Iran would immediately reopen the Strait of Hormuz. He also says he is not comfortable with Russia or China taking Iran's stockpile of highly enriched uranium. At the White House, Stuart Halpern, Fox News.
10: Ukrainian President Volodymyr Zelensky writing to President Trump and Congress. He's asking for a fresh supply of American-made air defense ammunition to counter intensifying Russian missile attacks. Israel says it took out the latest leader of Hamas following fresh strikes against the militant group.
13: Israel says it targeted and killed the new leader of Hamas's military wing during airstrikes in Gaza City less than 2 weeks after it eliminated his predecessor. Israel's defense minister, Israel Katz, and the military said The strikes Tuesday killed Mohammed Odeh. Prime Minister Benjamin Netanyahu and Katz said Odeh served as Hamas's intelligence chief during the October 7, 2023 attacks that killed about 1,200 people in Israel and triggered over 2 years of war in Gaza. Israel said he played a key role in rebuilding Hamas's. Benjamin Netanyahu and Katz said Odeh served as Hamas's intelligence chief during the October 7, 2023 attacks.

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4: A second death in the Washington State paper mill implosion has now been confirmed. The number of missing still at 11.
5: As the search continues for those unaccounted for, the second confirmed death from injuries suffered in the Tuesday implosion was announced. That person has not been identified. The tank at Nippon Dynawave Packaging in Longview, Washington, when it ruptured, was filled with 900,000 gallons of a mixture known as white liquor, a key component in the papermaking process. What sparked the implosion is not known, but Washington state officials say safety complaints filed against the plant within the last few months are not related to this accident. Grinnell Scott, Fox News.
4: An immigration facility in the Florida Everglades continues to draw the ire of Democrats. Now it appears Alligator Alcatraz may soon be closing.
6: The use of a temporary holding facility for illegal migrants expected to be deported, built in an unused airstrip in the Florida Everglades, could be shutting down soon. Dubbed Alligator Alcatraz, the facility drew sharp criticism and legal action. Florida Democratic Congressman Maxwell Frost has been at the forefront of the effort to close it.
7: I want to get clarity on the shutdown. What's going to happen with the people that are there?
6: Neither Florida nor federal officials will confirm a closing date for the facility. In Miami, Eben Brown, Fox News.
4: Actor Matthew Perry's live-in personal assistant has been sentenced to more than 3 years in prison. Kenneth Iwamasa injected the Friends star with a dose of ketamine that ultimately took his life, and he's the fifth and final person to be sentenced following Perry's drug overdose back in 2023. On Wall Street, a pretty good day. The Dow climbing 183 points. The Nasdaq adding about 18.5. Well, the S&P 500 inched up just over a point. All three setting all-time highs. The oil prices fell back to where they were in mid-April. I'm Tom Graham, and this is Fox News.
8: 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For KGNC News, I'm Michael J. Stevens.
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11: We're tracking some comfortable conditions today. Temperatures only in the 70s. We're still mostly cloudy with an upper level system right overhead. Most of the rain has shifted into the northern half of the area, north of I-40. Non-severe, but there could be a scattered shower just about anywhere the rest of the afternoon. We'll stay in the 70s. Tonight we'll drop to 57. The rain winds down tomorrow up to near 80. Looks like we'll trim rain chances to about 20%. With your first alert forecast from News Channel 10, I'm Doppler Day.
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14: Welcome back to the Lars Larson Show. It's a pleasure to be with y'all. Get to your phone calls here in just a moment. An Alabama judge decided to skip life or death hearings to walk her dogs, and then she slung racial slurs at her own staff. 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Let me get into the details of that in a moment. First, welcome to the Lars Larson Show. If you want to sound off, if you'd like to join the best conversation in talk journalism, it's here every day at 866-HEY-LARS. That's 866-439-5277, and naysayers always go to the head of the line. 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Vote in our X poll, and here's the question. Should every public school classroom in America be required to have cameras in it? Now, let me give you the specific case. It's reported on by Wave TV. That's one of the local TV stations in Louisville, Kentucky. And here's what happened. A mother by the name of Tiffany Lee began to wonder, her son kept coming home from school behaving perfectly normally. The principal kept complaining of her son's abusive behavior toward teachers. And she wondered. Her son was autistic and nonverbal, but she said the behavior being reported to her did not match what she knew was coming from her son. So she bought a tiny camera, she clipped it inside her son's ponytail, and sent him off to school. In the video, which was reviewed by Wave TV News, Lee's son is quiet up until his primary teacher leaves the room. Soon after, the assistant in the room can be heard making statements like, "Get off me, boy, go away." As the video begins to move erratically, the staff member continues his aggressive tone. Lee's son begins, he begins clapping and then screaming, something his mom said he only does when he becomes agitated. In addition to the comments directed at her son, Lee said another part of the recording captured staff talking about smoking marijuana and eating marijuana edibles. "We trusted his school to protect him, to care for him, and to treat him with dignity. Instead, he was harmed, he was silenced, and the very people who are supposed to be keeping him safe, well, they failed him." So, should every public school classroom in America be required to have cameras so you can document that kind of thing? I've answered it yes. You can answer it any way you like. You'll find the question at Lars Larson Show and at LarsLarson.com. Let's go to Paul. Hey, Paul, welcome to the Lars Larson Show. What's on your mind?
15: Hi. Want to talk about the Straits Hormuth?
14: Okay. Let's do it.
15: Okay. What about the other end of that strait, the other end of that water? There's a space back there. We built the Panama Canal. Why don't they just, I know it'd take years, why don't they put another canal in there?
14: They are, do you know, they're literally talking about doing it, and they have been for some time. If you look at the Strait of Hormuz on one side, the land on the Gulf of the Oman, which is the country on the other side, is relatively straight. But then there's a little point of land, and that's the narrow part of the Strait of Hormuz. They've talked about cutting a canal across the base of that, I guess, that pyramid or that triangle that's formed there. And as you said, it would take some time. There apparently also is an oil pipeline that transits that piece of land, and it is possible to transit. I think it's about 1 million barrels a day that they can move across land that way. But completely eliminating the Strait of Hormuz would be very expensive and very difficult. But in the long term, it might actually be very, very attractive, especially if Iran continues behaving in the belligerent way that it has always behaved for the last 50 years.
15: Yeah, we got to figure out some way to get rid of those folks. I mean, if we just eliminate them out of the oil companies,
14: Now, that's going to be tough because Iran is sitting on a just an ocean of oil. So I think it'd be better to get Iran to start behaving like one of the members of the world community, meaning if you decide to stop sponsoring terrorism, if you decide to stop trying to build nuclear weapons and threatening to use them not only on the United States but on Israel as well, if you stop threatening your neighbors, I think most of that region would like Iran to straighten up and fly right. And they're not so far willing to do it under the IRGC and the religious crazies that are running that country.
15: Yeah, I got other things, but we're going to leave that alone.
14: Okay, fair enough. Paul, I appreciate the call. Let's go to Bill in Tennessee. Hey, Bill, thanks for listening on KWAM. What's on your mind?
16: Hey, Lars. Thanks for having me again. It's always a pleasure to be here. I was listening to you talking about the mall.
14: Yeah, California. Yep.
16: What California's doing.
14: Yep.
16: If I pull into a mall parking lot, I'm on private property. If I have a wreck, the police will not show up.
14: I don't know. Is that true in Tennessee? Because I would imagine if you crashed into somebody's car, but are you asking the police to come and... Because all you're really going to have to do if you had a wreck on mall property is you exchange information with the other driver and your insurance company settle the beef, right?
16: Mm-hmm.
14: I mean, unless they've done something criminal. Unless there's an injury. Or if they've committed a crime and vehicular assault is a crime. So let's say you've got some guy who's irrational and he decides to crash his car into yours. He's committed an assault. In that case, I would imagine the police would show up, wouldn't they?
16: That would be an exception as well.
14: But for ordinary, fender benders, would you want the police wasting their time on fender benders?
16: Not at all. My point is that if they can't come for a general fender bender accident on the private property, that whole mall should be private property, and going in there with a sign that says something like you were talking about with the child support issue, that should be all private property, and there should not be an allowance for that.
14: Yeah, I mean, if somebody wants to come to me, and I do occasionally get requests, say, hey, can I put a political sign in your yard? I can say yes, I can say no, I can say yes for now, but then when I decide to remove it, it's my private property. And the idea that California... I mean, with all the other troubles that California has, it ought to be one of the most prosperous places in America. It's not. It's one of the biggest populations of poverty, people in poverty in the entire country. Did you know that? About a quarter of the state is on some kind of state support, food stamps, welfare, Section 8, and everything else. And you think, how does a place that prosperous end up having that much poverty? And the answer is the state is really badly run. But then if they're going to tell people, we're going to tax the daylights out of rich people, we're going to tax the daylights out of technology people, we're going to scare all the industry away, we're going to destroy all the jobs. Oh, and by the way, you don't have any private property rights. They're going to end up in a world of hurt. Thanks for the call. Hey, those spam texts you get and the scam emails, the one that flood most people's phones, they used to do that to me. I get a whole lot less of it lately. 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
2: The Justice Department is once again suing the University of California, Los Angeles for allegedly not doing enough to combat anti-Semitism during campus protests in 2024. Fox's Anita Vogel has more details.
3: According to the lawsuit, many Jewish students claimed protesters, quote, kicked and slapped Jews, beat Jews with sticks, and assaulted Jews with pepper spray. It goes on to say one Jewish student was knocked unconscious and was taken to the hospital with an open head wound. The Trump administration alleges that UCLA leaders took, quote, no serious action whatsoever until weeks later when police finally cleared the campus, and that even then law enforcement officers were met with violence. In response, the UCLA Chancellor Julio Frank says, quote, the suggestion that UCLA has been passive in the face of anti-Semitism is simply wrong.
2: The Trump administration has previously sued UCLA over similar accusations and has targeted other schools over the responses to protests that broke out following Israel's war in Gaza. Residents in Seattle taking matters into their own hands, building barricades to block off their neighborhoods in response to a wave of shootings, prostitution, and street crimes. City leaders calling the move illegal. Fox's William Lajeunesse has the story.
4: These barricades are illegal because residents didn't get a permit. But they did do two things. They stopped through traffic, but more importantly, they got City Hall's attention. Local TV, radio, they did this story. Why? Because the barricades are symbolic. They're not just four streets in a city of millions, but represent frustration with rising crime, roving gangs, forcing these residents to erect metal barricades to protect themselves. For years, residents along Aurora Avenue begged the city to help stop the prostitutes, the pimps, the drug dealers from inundating their neighborhood. Problems started in 2020, critics say, when a progressive city council eliminated prostitution loitering laws in the name of inequality. They defunded police, reducing available officers by 25%.
2: In New York, I'm John Saucier, and this is Fox News.
5: Plenty of emotion during Tuesday's city council meeting as citizens spoke during public comment. A couple of residents in and around the Bishop Estates area spoke of what they saw in the days before the May 17th fire that started in cell 10 of the Amarillo landfill became the Stinky Fire that consumed 52 homes, damaged a total of 77. Frank Danner said he and his family moved there 6 years ago. He said the fire, had it been caused by a lightning strike, he'd understand that. However, it appears the cause may have been human-assisted, and he calls out those in charge for hiding behind the truth.
6: You know, our entire neighborhood was filled up with plastic smoke from the landfill that we were told was not toxic because the landfill doesn't allow hazmat in. And then the next day, we heard some AI video about how, oh, well, we can't control what the people throw away. Well, both of those things are true, and to use the truth to evade responsibility is completely cowardly.
5: Danner and his family lost everything in the fire. For KGNC News, I'm Michael J. Stevens.
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13: Welcome back to the Lars Larson Show. It's a Wednesday. It's my pleasure to be with you, and it's honestly provocative talk for the United States of America. Here's a question you ought to consider. 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And I'm going to give you an example that will make that case all by itself. Let me get to that in just a moment. First, welcome to the Lars Larson Show. It's a pleasure to take your calls and a pleasure to be with you. 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And if you happen to be a naysayer, we love naysayers.

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2: This is accountable. I believe that we should continue to explore that, and I'm going to continue to work with aldermen all around that. It's why we're actually taxing these big tech companies for the role that they have played in harming the mental health and well-being of our young people.
3: Uh-huh. It's not lack of parenting. Not at all. From the same town that sued car companies for making it too easy to steal the cars.
4: Yes.
3: Makes good sense.
4: And sued Glock because people were illegally modifying Glock handguns to turn them into basically fully automatic weapons.
3: Yeah. So that's Nimrod's in the news.
5: Okay. No.
6: When the going gets tough.
7: Damn it, this is too hard.
6: The dumb get dumber.
8: All right, Dan.
6: It's Nimrod's in the news on the Markley, Van Camp, and Robbins show.
7: I love the poorly educated.
3: All right. Nimrod's in the news. We go to Pocono Township, Pennsylvania. There's some people going out to play pickleball. Who cut the nets?
5: What?
3: Who cut the net? And who cut the tennis courts nets? All the nets are cut. What's going on? Well, they have surveillance footage. They looked. Well, there's 31-year-old Saif Kalim.
5: Mm-hmm.
3: Huh. That looks like that guy. Police like, okay, we're going to go to his house. Hey, you cut these nets? All right, you got me. It was me. I suffered a pickleball injury. He's on crutches, and my summer was ruined. So I decided to cut all the nets. That should be a freaking public caning.
5: Oh, yeah.
3: For Mr. Killeen.
5: Yep.
3: It won't be, but it should be. And that's Nimrod's in the news.

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3: Smile, buddy.
2: Come on, smile. Oh, honey, he's still not smiling.
3: Maybe he's not a smiler.
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11: All right, let's do it. 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
12: Yes, sir.
11: Wow, that wasn't even close in Texas.
12: Nope.
13: I was surprised. I was really surprised when I got up this morning. It was that much of a blowout.
12: Yeah, in the Senate primary, runoff election for the Republicans in Texas, John Cornyn, the incumbent senator, ousted by Texas Attorney General Ken Paxton. Fueled, of course, by a lot of energy by people behind Ken Paxton and also that last-minute endorsement from President Trump.
11: Well, and the dude's got plenty of controversy.
12: Mm-hmm.
11: There's no doubt about that. And a lot of people would think, well, with everything from his past, this is going to be very difficult. Not really.
12: Yeah.
11: No. Not when the guy you're running against, you get the feeling, is part of the, what, Jeb Bush Republican Party?
12: Yeah.
11: Like, well, the old school.
13: Proven record of conservatism.
11: Of course.
13: Yeah.
11: Yes. But can't get the SAVE Act passed.
13: Right. Yeah.
11: For voter ID.
13: No. Can't get it done.
11: No. So now it'll be Paxton and James Tallarico.
12: Oh, yes. Jeez. James Tallarico, the creepy children of the corn weirdo who is the Democrats' nominee. And I don't know if you saw the poll that came out, and it's from a pro Tallarico pack or polling organization that shows him up by 7 over Ken Paxton. No. I mean, I think, you know, if you're the Texas Republican Party, you got to take this race seriously.
11: Sure.
12: Because, you know, Tallarico, who's a freak and an extremist, mm-hmm. is going to get a ton of cover from media. And there you can't take it for granted, though. And Ted
11: no,
12: Cruz
11: I think a lot of independents don't quite know who he is yet.
12: Yeah.
11: They will.
13: Well, his claim of all those genders.
11: Oh, yeah.
13: It was 6, right?
11: Six sexes.
12: Yeah, biological sexes.
13: Biological sexes. And that's wrong. There's 7. Everybody knows that.
11: Well, I think there were reports he said 7. But I think they landed on 6.
13: They did land on 6?
11: Yes.
13: Shaved one off, huh?
11: And he's saying that Trump voters like him?
12: Yeah, he was on Lawrence O'Donnell's show on MS Now last night.
13: Holy smokes.
11: Oh, that's perfect.
14: Well, you know, I've gone to every corner of Texas already over the course of this campaign, from Beaumont to El Paso, from Amarillo to Brownsville, and everywhere in between. And I can't tell you the number of people who come up to me at the end of these events and whisper, I'm not a Democrat, like they're in the witness protection program, including a lot of people who voted for President Trump in 2024. They voted for him because they thought he was going to lower costs. They thought he was going to drain the swamp. They thought he was going to end the forever wars. They thought he was going to release the Epstein files. But just 1 year into this administration, they've seen him do the exact opposite. And so we have a real opportunity to build a big coalition of Democrats, independents, and Republicans who are fed up with this extremism and this corruption.
5: I'm not a Democrat.
12: Yeah,
5: that happened zero times, I'm guessing.
12: Probably, yeah. I want to meet the person that's like, you know, I voted for Trump in 2024, but now I'm all in on you, Mr. Six Biological Sexes, God is non-binary, and I just can't stop thinking about trans kids.
5: Exactly, because I'm in fear that there are going to be a bunch of MAGA bros at the Tallarico event, and they might be watching me. It might be bugged. So I'm going to whisper, whatever, dude. That old crap.
13: Well, he said the trans community needs abortion care.
12: Yes.
5: Okay. How does that figure?
13: Well, that's your ads are, he makes them himself.
5: Yeah. Yes.
13: To run in his own him. Voice. Let me just put it out there.
5: Well, Daily Wire had the whole thing about his church.
13: Oh, gosh. I saw that.
5: St. Andrew's Presbyterian Church in Austin.
13: Mm-hmm.
5: Well, they got a bunch of kids' books there filled with sexually explicit content and transgender ideology. Let's see. You've got The Book is Gay. That's got a chapter on the ins and outs of gay sex.
13: Sure.
5: Gender Queer. That illustrates oral sex and
12: masturbation.
5: And the book All Boys Aren't Blue, which discusses, well, anal rape and incest. That's the church.
12: Yes.
13: Yeah.
5: Okay. Why? Oh, the other book, The Courage to be Queer. And that author claims that God is queer.
13: Mm-hmm.
5: Yeah, that's playing in Texas. Yeah, wait till all of this stuff comes out. Yeah. By the way, Ken Paxton, after he won, he had a little speech. He was feeling it. He thanked Trump, of course.
7: And then there's one person who I think you might know, President Donald J. Trump. When everyone in Washington told him to abandon me and abandon the people of Texas, he didn't listen. Instead, he gave his complete and total endorsement. James Tallarico is a threat to everything we hold dear in this state and in this country. I mean, he's a vegan who thinks God is non-binary and that there's actually six biological sexes. It's hard to imagine someone more radical than that. Every Democrat, and I would say every Republican, knows that if we lose this state, if Republicans lose this state, we lose the country.
8: Amen.
7: But I truly believe that together, not only will we win this race, but we can ensure that America's best days are ahead of us.
5: All right. So we'll be keeping an eye on that one for sure.
12: Yeah.
5: All right. A lot of fraud across the United States. And what has it been, 50 days for the task force?
12: Yeah, something like that, yeah.
5: J.D. Vance is talking about everything they've done.
12: Mm-hmm. Yeah, I gave an update on the fraud task force. And, boy, there's a lot that they've been getting to the bottom of.
5: Yeah, no kidding. Roll it.
9: In just 2 months, we exposed billions of dollars in benefits that have been stolen from the American people. We referred over $22 billion in fraudulent small business loans back to the Treasury for collection. We deferred more than $1.3 billion in fraudulent Medicaid reimbursements that were coming from various states, particularly California. We put a six-month hold on enrollments for new hospice and home health care providers because so many of the newer hospice providers were not actually providing hospice services, but were just focused on fraud. So we're going to cut that out for a little bit and try to get to a place where we can actually certify that the people providing hospice services are actually providing those very necessary and important services. We recovered taxpayer funds from the $135 billion stolen after the floodgates were open in the immediate aftermath of COVID. We have found $6.3 billion in suspected fraudulent government contracts, which were mostly awarded during the last administration, and that has stopped. And finally, we blocked $60 million in student aid fraud that should have gone to young people trying to get an education, but instead we're going to fraudsters. And I think the theme here of the anti-fraud task force up to this point has really been that we're protecting two classes of victims here. We're protecting the American taxpayers who shouldn't have their money stolen by fraudsters, And, of course, we're protecting the people who need these services.
5: Yeah, no kidding.
13: Yeah. Can we put him in charge of the voter ID task force? Can we do that?
5: That'd be good.
13: Seems like he gets stuff done.
5: You know, for every American that has paid their taxes and watched all this money just fly out the window, especially to people here illegally, and you claw that money back, give it back to the people.
12: Yeah.
5: Try that. Mm-hmm.
8: Well, we have a deficit right now.
5: I understand. But, I mean, enough people are looking around going, this is freaking bonkers.
13: Yeah. Where's mine?
5: Why am I doing things the right way? Yeah. I'm glad. I'm glad we're getting it all back. And no, I don't honestly think everyone needs to get a check, that sort of thing. But
13: repossess their big homes and cars. Make those homes timeshares for Americans. We get beachfront property for a couple of weeks, you know?
5: Yeah, we're really going with the no bad ideas plan right now, aren't we?
13: Absolutely. I mean, I'm throwing it at the wall.
12: Turn them into hospice care centers.
13: Those are really nice. See, there you go, David. I was thinking selfishly, and you weren't. I like that. I appreciate that.
5: Yes, go out and enjoy life while you still can. Here's $5,000 for you.
13: Yeah, that's nice.
5: Yeah, that's not bad.
13: Put it back into the economy.
5: Yes. Okay, other news out there. Okay, what's the latest with the UFOs? Because I'm telling you, David, I'm seeing Pong games still all over, and it's another big release. Just tell me when there's something legit.
12: Yeah, well, okay? you got this Lieutenant Colonel, John, I believe, Blitch is his name.
5: Okay.
12: B-L-I-T-C-H, former Green Beret, Special Forces Officer, DARPA scientist, and cognitive psychologist. Well, he's blowing the whistle on his experience. He says he was abducted by an alien that looked like a 7-foot-tall praying mantis, claims he was asleep in his house when the alien came through the wall and was like, hey, just stand still while I run these experiments, okay? Quit complaining.
5: Whoa. And you have the audio of this?
12: Yes.
5: Okay.
15: He's just looking at me very intently and explaining to me, look, this body that you got, it is just a soul housing group. It's a brain housing group. It is just a machine that your soul occupies for this lifetime. And so, yeah, we're going to mess with it. We're going to get up under the hood and we're going to adjust the carburetor. Right? I had just dated myself there. You know, we may swap a couple of parts out. But we can't steal you. We can't steal your soul. We can't steal your consciousness. So,
5: Robbins, you look very troubled.
13: Well,
5: we're not even halfway through the clip.
13: You're saying you don't believe it. Some planet that is far beyond where we are in terms of science. I mean, they're bringing people and dropping them off here.
5: Yeah.
13: Why would they want to probe us? They're way past that, aren't they?
5: I don't know. I don't have an answer for this.
12: Why do scientists travel down to the Amazon to dissect little, you know, endangered moths or something?
13: Yeah, I suppose.
5: endangered moths.
13: He's right.
5: That's great.
13: Maybe in Mars, we're like dinosaurs.
5: Okay. I'm just going to keep playing the clip because now it's getting nuttier than what this guy's saying. Right. Okay, here we go.
15: So quit screaming and writhing around and let us do our frickin' job. As proof, there was this image that he put him in. It was terrifying. His mandibles that were kind of...
5: What?
13: His what?
15: Behind like a...
5: Hold on, his what?
12: His mandibles. Because he's like a praying mantis. You know, he's got the big jaws.
5: Okay.
13: Mandibles, okay.
5: All I'm thinking about is a guy I used to work with right now that used to say aliens abducted him in the middle of the night at like 2 a.m. Mm-hmm. And God bless him. I love the guy. But he also had the biggest drug past of anybody on staff. Exactly. And that was at a 1990s rock station, mm-hmm. just to give you an idea.
15: Behind like a casing or a shell, opened up, and he starts grabbing chunks of my cheek, and he's ripping it. And there's blood spattering on the wall, and I'm feeling the tug, and I'm feeling this flesh.
5: All right, time out for a second. Does he show pictures of himself with half his cheeks gone?
12: No, he's saying that the praying mantis alien was making him experience that.
5: Oh.
12: As like proof that we can make this really painful or something, but we can't do anything to your soul or something like that.
5: Okay. All right, go ahead. Sorry.
15: You know. And the whole time he is conveying to me, see, We can't get your soul. We could do a lot of damage to your body if we want to. We don't. We're trying to help you. But this is how bad it could get.
16: And was that physical damage to your cheek real?
15: No. I felt the tugging, and I had the visual, again, a false, fuzzy memory.
5: Yeah. Was there real blood on the walls?
13: Yeah,
12: no, it was like an implanted vision or something like that.
5: So you had a dream?
12: Yeah.
5: Okay. And that's our big UFO story? The dude had a dream? Had like a nightmare? That's what it is?
13: 7 foot tall praying mantis.
5: What are we talking about?
13: Yeah. Wow. Man. It's a free ride to play college basketball, too.
5: Okay. So, oh my gosh, you can't believe what a protester called a Fox News reporter. And the five stories we're watching today, all coming up.

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0: The Markley Van Camp and Robbins Show. Jamie Markley, David Van Camp, Scott Robbins. Now time for the five stories we're watching today.
1: One, two, three, four, five.
2: Elena Fernandez, this is the exiled daughter of the late Cuban dictator Fidel Castro, was asked on News Nation if former Canadian Prime Minister Justin Trudeau is her brother. She responded, quote, "The only thing I can say is that his mother used to visit the country very often."
3: Whoa.
4: Dude, he's said totally, it for a long time.
2: He is totally Fidel Castro's son. You look at young pictures of Fidel, and it's an amazing similarity between the two men.
3: That is undeniable.
2: Yeah. Number four, leading New Jersey Democrat congressional candidate Adam Homowy volunteered with this group in Bosnia called the Benevolence International Foundation. Well, it got closed down. You know why? Because it was an Al-Qaeda front.
4: And again, the name of it is what?
2: It is the Benevolence International Foundation.
4: It's always a great name, isn't
5: Dude,
4: it?
5: That's just it.
2: And he had volunteered with them for some time in Bosnia, and well, again, this is a leading Democrat congressional candidate.
3: Yep.
2: Who was working for Al-Qaeda.
3: Right. Yep.
2: What the hell is going on right now?
4: Shouldn't even be surprised at this point.
2: No.
5: It's the human fund from Seinfeld.
2: Yeah.
4: Pretty much.
2: Yeah, except more 9/11-y. I mean, it is. It's just crazy. Number three, Texas Attorney General Ken Paxton won the U.S. Senate primary over incumbent Senator John Cornyn. Paxton will face off against that weird little guy, Democrat James Tallarico. Number two, Vice President J.D. Vance gave an update on the fraud task force that he's heading up. In just 2 months, they found $22 billion in fraudulent small business loans, another $6 billion in possible fraudulent government contracts, and $60 million in student aid that was sent to fraudsters instead of young people trying to get a college education. And then, number one, this is mainly just for Scott. Some relief at the pump. The national average for gas has dropped about 10 cents a gallon in the last week. Wholesale prices dropping even more than that. It does look like the costs overall are going to start falling fairly soon.
5: What's the reason for that?
2: I think it's because the oil companies are not as jittery anymore as they are, or as they were at the outset of the Iran war.
3: Yeah.
5: I did notice that. I mean, it was down. It's down like 10 cents from where it was.
3: Yeah.
5: You know, a couple of weeks ago.
3: Then that's a good thing, because you lost another $5.
5: Why did I lose $5 on that? What did I bet on?
3: You didn't bet on that. You bet on the Spurs to beat the Thunder on the road last night.
5: No.
3: So now you're at 95.
5: Gosh.
3: And David's at 95, and David owes you 25. That's the update.
5: How do you escape this all the time?
3: Escape what?
5: Owing money. You never lose.
4: That was such an easy bet. And it's not that I didn't want the Spurs to win. I mean, I like both teams. You know what I'm saying?
3: Mm-hmm.
4: But, I mean, the Thunder were heavy favorites at home, and you didn't think twice about it. Yeah, I'll take it.
5: They just were so convincing.
4: I know. I understand.
5: Dang.
4: You sometimes bet on emotion. I almost did a wellness check last night after the game, because not only did that game not go the way you wanted, the Cubs have lost 10 in a row.
5: Oof. On the Royals suck. I mean, it's been bad. The sports season has been terrible.
4: But, I mean, you were flying high there with the Cubs. They won how many in a row, and then they lose 10?
5: They won 10 in a row, and then they lost 10 in a row.
4: I know. They'll be all right, man.
2: They're feast or famine, you know?
5: It's a flat team.
4: I understand.
5: Gosh dang.
4: But I know I could just hear you. It's like there's a track in my head.
1: Gosh dang it.
4: Just on and on at your house. Oh. This is the Markley, Van Camp, and Robbins Show. Yeah. It's all I hear. My son said, man, Cubs lost again, and I hear in my head,
1: gosh dang it.
4: That's all. It's like the Robin soundboard.
5: Oh, yeah.
1: Flipping unbelievable.
4: You know, whatever it might be. Oh, gosh.
5: Oh, man.
4: Okay. Biggest story of the day, David?
2: The basketball is unwatchable because of all of the flopping that's going on.
5: There was a lot of that going on.
4: Yeah. A lot of people online complaining about that.
2: I'm not an NBA fan. I've just seen a lot of the highlights, and it's like, how can you watch that product, man?
4: There are a lot of people that are feeling that way. And I think numbers are down. But anyway, we got to get to that clip of the protester, what they said to the Fox News reporter. You got to hear this. And around a What's Your Story is coming right up.

0: Peekaboo. 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Smile.
1: Smile, buddy.
0: Come on, smile. Oh, honey, he's still not smiling.
1: Maybe he's not a smiler.
0: Yeah, maybe he's just not a happy baby.
1: Maybe he's just being a boy. You know how boys are.
0: Or maybe he's teething. Oh, poor baby. I think his gums hurt.
1: Maybe he's just tired.
0: Or maybe his tummy hurts. He didn't eat that much.
1: Maybe he's not ticklish.
0: You think maybe he's scared of the dog?
1: Maybe he'll outgrow it. Maybe it's a phase. Maybe he just doesn't like smiling.
0: Maybe he has autism, and we can definitely do something to help.
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